know, every once in a while, I'm reminded of the feeling back in 2020. Whenever I would like log into my Ticketmaster account just to like look at my Rage Against the Machine ticket.

Live9TheX, Stacey hanging with you, and we got Smashing Pumpkins tickets the rest of this week, so two more chances. And of the 10 pair that we gave away this whole week, one lucky winner is actually going to be able to be in the front row. The set list looked killer. They just kicked off the tour in Columbus. So Smashing Pumpkins, we get them on Tuesday, and that's at PB Japan's Arena. So next chance, 8:10 with The Woody Show tomorrow.

nice win from the Pens yesterday, a shutout against the Flyers, season opener 7-0. So home opener, if you're going on Saturday, I hope you have so much fun. Pens and Canadiens. And depending on where you park, you know, listen on the iHeartRadio app. It's a nice little feature. Don't miss a second.

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Our ex's Halloween cruise, October 30th. That is Devil's Night and a Friday night. 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Got the Clintones and Totally 80s on board. 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

Lars, Kirk, James, Robert, and you, and a friend in Vancouver. It's Talica's M72 World Tour, which is kicking off in May of next year. But for the opening night in Vancouver, we can send you in a guest. This is super cool. 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

that one there. It's my favorite Collective Soul song. See, we're getting to know each other. It's Stacey with you. So we do have on Tuesday, got the Smashing Pumpkins, PPG Paints Arena. That is a huge set list that you could expect. If you want to ruin it for yourself, I did. I looked at Columbus's yesterday. That's where they kicked off the tour. It continues in Pittsburgh on Tuesday. So next chance to win is at 8:10 with the Woody Show tomorrow morning. Matter-

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Both decades covered, totally 80s, and the Clintones joining us for the X's Halloween cruise. Nice. Friday, October 30th. That is Devil's Night. It is a Friday. 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

If you're an Amazon Prime member, you feed the beast that is Amazon. We do. We're trying to get out of it. October 6th and 7th, that's your next set of Prime days, where, you know, spending money is saving money. That's the spirit.

right, there's a lot going on Tuesday, the 6th, fast approaching. I got Jeff Goldblum is going to be with the PSO. Cool. Interpol is going to be at Stage AE, Two Door Cinema Club at that new place, Citizens Live at the Wiley, and then Smashing Pumpkins at PPG Paints Arena. And that's a huge show. So one more pair of tickets with the Woody Show tomorrow at 8:10. Be listening for that cue to call. And then again with Tim Benz between 10 and 2.

Thanks for hanging out. It's Stacy with you. And if you're used to the SNL cast that they have nowadays, it's easy enough to watch. Some sketches just cringeworthy and can't believe it made it to air. But some of the writing can be so dense and well done. It's a hit or a miss, but Saturday Night Live season 52, that's on Peacock.

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Thanks for hanging out with Stacy with you. Now, if you're going to go catch a flick, there's a lot going on here in October. Anne Hathaway starring in the new one, Verity, with heartthrob Josh Hartnett, who was also in The Faculty. Good for this time of year. You'll have to watch that on VHS. But Digger, that is new with Tom Cruise wearing prosthetics. Rolling Loud, that's with Matt Rife and Owen Wilson at a music festival. And Primetime, which did pretty well in its opening week with Robert Pattinson

on Social D with Tonight, 105.9 The X. It's Stacy with you, and I'm out of here, and we have Up for Grabs. Remember, got the Smashing Pumpkins coming up on Tuesday. So the Woody Show has another pair at 8:10 tomorrow morning, and try to win the grand prize that is front row tickets. It's going to be a huge show.

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7: I don't think it's too early to start thinking about the weekend, right? It's Alex Mack, your host here on iHeartRadio's Emerging Alt. And you know what? Actually, it's definitely not too early because this is a full hour of all new music, which means we're going to take you technically directly into Friday. So hang out. I got a new Ed Chill on the show tonight. Steve Lacy, Joyce Manor, Fontaine's DC, new stuff from The Revivalist. We got Death Cab for Cutie, Goose and Muse all coming up. So hang out. Emerging Alt kicks off right now with this new one from In Color. The song's called High.

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1: 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That way you can get a ticket before they sell out. Like, this guy, Steve Lacy, kicked off tour earlier this week, officially going through, like, the end of November, so still time to grab a ticket in your area. Steve Lacy right now, it's Oh Yeah.

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0: My name's Alex Mack, your host here on Emerging Alt. You know what? I do want to remind you, just in case you've been like maybe on the fence about sending a talk back in on our free iHeartRadio app, that's like typically how you request songs throughout the day, right? You open the app, tap the little red microphone button. But here on Emerging Alt, I want you to like chime in and tell me what you think about the songs. If you have any questions, comments, requests, again, or just general feelings of some of this new music, let me know. Be a part of the show. And maybe most importantly, tell me your name and where you're listening from, because we're coast to coast. The show's nationwide. So I want you to shout out where you're hanging out.
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1: I don't know what Fontaine's DC have in the air, but it's working. It's Alex Mack on Emerging Alt. I have just gotten so many requests for this song, you know, whether it is coming across our free iHeartRadio app or in my DMs at Alex Mack Live. And you know what? A lot of fans are saying that they're excited for this song specifically. So if that's been you, or hey, maybe you're new to Fontaine's, this song's called Marianne.

105.9 The X. My name's Alex Mack, your host here on Emerging Alt. And look, if you've listened to this show, I don't know, literally ever, you know I'm a big lyrics guy. I just kind of dove into the lyrics of this song from Goose. And I was like, okay, wow, this is really profound, actually. And, like, honestly, worth paying attention to the lyrics. They're talking about, like, sort of the duality of experiencing all this, like, societal dread, but right alongside all this, like, superficial, like, pleasure and distraction that we have going on in life. I don't know. Great concept, great lyrics, great song. It's called Good Times, End Times.

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0: 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My name's Alex Mack. 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I've said this before. It's totally fine. Don't be weird about it. Just add me on Instagram. You can hit me up with your questions or whatever at Alex Mack Live. That's the handle. Alex MACLIV.
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Pittsburgh's Rock and Alternative, 105.9 The X. Okay, I kind of like this strategy that Temper City has going on right now. It's Alex Mack. I'm your host here on Emerging Alt. This is Temper City right now. Their second release after Self-Aware. It looks like they're doing this thing, this strategy where they're releasing just like one song at a time, kind of teasing us, but it's clearly working. It's reverse psychology right now.

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1: This is Emerging Alt. It's your new music show. So, which would explain if you've been listening here on iHeartRadio and you're like, wow, I haven't really recognized many of these songs. But that's because they're all new, and it is my job to put some new music in front of you. You know, show you some new bands and artists. So if you like this, hang out. I do this every weeknight at 11 o'clock. Stuff like this, new from the Linda Lindas. It's Burning Out.

105.9 The X. Hey, it's Thor. Emotionless in White will be at the PPG Paints Arena on November 20th. And we've got your ticket hookup. 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
5: Hey, good morning, everybody.
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7: Woody.
5: Happy second day of your birthday month, Menace.
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8: Girl.
7: I feel ya.
5: Don't I know. Welcome to the Woody Show. My name is Woody. That is Greg Gorey.
6: Yeah.
5: We got Menace.
6: What is up? Hi.
5: Gina Grant.
9: Hi.
5: There's Seabass. Sammy's here.
9: Hello.
5: Jeff G.
10: Hey.
5: We got Morgan. We got Vaughn. Dumbass Tyler's here. We got Bort, we got Menji, and we got a Friday on our hands, everybody.

0: Friday is here. Now we just got to get through the morning into the weekend as quickly as we can. We got the fail stories. We got the DUIQ coming up for you today. Plenty of stuff to make the time just, you know, whip on by. Thank you for being here. 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
1: Oh, babe.
0: How do they do those things? I've seen, like, the commercials for the dentist where they can basically remodel your mouth in one day.
2: Oh yeah.
0: How's that possible?
2: I think they just put you to sleep and work their butts off.
0: I was saying, why is it, like, if I go in for, like, a root canal, that's, like, two visits.
1: Yeah.
0: You know, because you at least got to come back for, you know, they'll do all the work, and they'll put the temporary crown on there, and you got to come back for the permanent one. But meanwhile, they take someone who looks like they got a donkey mouth. And then within 24 hours.
3: They basically just file down all your teeth like shark teeth and then put caps on them.
2: Right. They knock you out and put screws in. Yeah.
0: Mm-hmm.
4: Well, the screws have to settle.
2: Oh, do they?
4: Yeah. It takes like 6 months. At least six months for them.
0: You got a dental implant, Craig.
1: I sure did.
0: I got a dental implant.
3: I got a dental implant.
2: Yeah, do you have a screw?
1: I have a screw. Yeah, my x-rays look so cool.
4: Yeah.
2: Wow.
1: A screw in my jaw. And it took 6 months of
3: letting it expensive? Set.
2: Wait, so
1: oh, it was a fortune, man.
2: Was the screw just out and about for 6 months?
1: Yes.
2: You could feel it and everything.
1: I had a cap that I would wear on top of it.
0: I have a dental implant,
1: but I could take it out and look at the screw.
2: Wow.
0: Today is World Farm Animals Day. It's International Day of Nonviolence, which it's Friday. How pissed can you be?
2: Right.
0: Let's see. We've got International Guardian Angel Day.
2: Aww. What does that mean?
0: I mean, guardian angels?
2: Like
0: someone's kind of maybe looking after you, I guess, right?
5: Or the guardian angels, who are the original cart narcs of New York City.
2: Oh, them too, right?
5: Subway narcs.
2: Yeah, exactly.
0: Today is National Custodian Day.
2: Awesome, thank you.
0: National Name Your Car Day, which I've never done. I know a lot of people do that.
3: I did in high school. Silver Passion.
0: And then today is National Fried Scallops Day.
2: I don't think I've ever had a fried scallop.
0: Scallops.
2: Like seared.
0: I just think of Gordon Ramsay now. Every time I hear scallops or beef Wellington, those two things.
1: Totally.
0: Yeah. This is when Greg called the dentist. Since we're talking about Greg and his dental.
1: This is the birth of.
0: Yeah. I mean, Menace put this together forever ago. He had all these clips of Greg from the show, including. And he called a dentist's office.
3: Yeah.
0: And he used the clips on one of those. Remember the soundboard prank calls were so big?
2: They're so funny.
0: That's what Menace did for this one.
6: Dr. Sh*t's office, this is I may help you.
1: So expensive, it's not even funny.
6: What's too expensive?
1: They basically, like, squeeze your cheeks, and they call that tissue analysis.
6: I'm sorry, who are you trying to speak to?
1: I have a dental implant, which looks really cool on the x-rays.
6: Okay.
1: Yeah, my dog just had an abscess in his head, and it swelled up to the size of a grapefruit. Just glad it didn't happen to me, because if it did, it wouldn't be funny.
6: Hold on 1 second.
1: Yeah.
0: There it is.
6: Who are you holding for?
1: I have a dental implant.
6: Okay, what can I help you with?
1: The average person in the U.S. spent $542, which sounds really low to me.
6: Okay. You need one.
1: Closed your eardrums to me. I have a dental implant.
6: Oh, okay. So you had it done elsewhere?
1: Yeah.
0: Yeah.
6: Okay. Do you want to make an appointment and come in and let him look at it if you're having problems with it?
1: Yeah.
6: You said you already have it done, right?
1: Right.
6: You have an implant and you want it removed?
1: Exactly.
6: Why do you want it removed?
1: We're taking the whole staff to Cancun, plus on a cruise they've got gambling.
6: Okay, the only thing that I can just suggest is that if you're having problems with it, to come in and let the doc look at it and decide what needs to be done.
1: That's weird, because they got to pull the tooth, put it in the post, let that heal. Bastards.
0: Yeah, that was it.
1: It makes you have enough.
0: Yeah. That's a Woody Show classic right there.
3: Yeah.
2: God, that's funny.
0: 877-44-WOODY. 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We'll get some more Woody Show for you next. 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
1: Hey.
0: Woody, Greg, Menace, Jeannie Graham.
1: Yeah.
0: Phones are open, 877-44-WOODY. You can find us. 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Send us a text over to 22987. And this is why, man, I have a hard time. I'm like, man, I'm probably going to end up getting burned on this when, you know, people ask for donations or whatever. Mm. You just don't know what to trust in an AI world, scam-infested world.
1: Yep.
0: And there's a twist to this one, so it's not exactly what you might think when I start telling you what happened here, but it's just another reason where I'm like, you know what? Forget it. And it makes me almost want to write all of them off.
1: Yeah, it makes you super jaded.
0: So, story about this elderly couple that had gone viral because their video came out. This 81-year-old guy is lugging around some lost luggage. And the person who made the video went up to him and asked about his story. And the guy replied that he had to take up working again in order to pay for his wife's cancer treatments.
2: Okay.
0: Right.
2: Okay.
0: So video goes viral. GoFundMe gets set up, raises over $745,000.
2: Sweet.
0: Now, here's the problem. The video was made by the couple's neighbor. And after a little bit of digging, it was discovered that the person behind the camera was actually the couple's daughter. So GoFundMe considered that misrepresentation, said that it violated the terms and conditions, and so they froze the fundraiser, canceled it, and refunded everybody's money, right? So the $745 went back to everybody. So that part's good. Like, at least if GoFundMe figures out that something's weird, you get your money back. It's not just in the wind.
3: Yeah.
0: Here's the other twist of the story. The dad's story is actually true. There were some local news outlets that confirmed the story. So, yes, he went back to work to, you know, pay for his wife's cancer treatments. But the GoFundMe, you know, decision stood. Like, they weren't going to budge because it was...
2: falsely represented.
0: If the story's real, why do you need all the other fakery?
1: Right.
0: That's where you screwed up.
3: Totally.
0: If it's a legit story, tell the story. And if people want to donate, they'll donate. But to do all the stuff around
1: the extra bells
0: it to
1: and
0: fake
1: whistles,
0: it up.
3: That ruined it,
0: So the family, they're trying to re-raise the money on a different site.
1: Okay, good luck.
0: And so far they've gotten over $300,000.
1: I mean, they do have good luck.
2: Damn.
0: But again, like, just the fakery was just unnecessary.
1: Yeah.
2: Right.
0: And that makes people distrusting of all the stuff, even when, in this case, this guy really was working again to pay for his wife's cancer treatment. So, legit need.
3: Yeah.
0: You don't need the fakery.
3: Right. Mm. We're all so jaded now.
0: What the hell do we believe?
3: I don't know.
0: 877-44-WOODY. 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
1: One of my favorite conversations as of late was the whole, the squeaky wheel gets the
2: grease.
3: Oil?
2: Yeah.
1: Right.
3: And so how passionate.
1: And how, you know, Gina just got so angry at
3: Can
1: our
3: I tell you
1: reaction.
3: Why? I've thought about it. And I know what makes me angry.
1: You've reflected?
3: About it. Yeah, I've done some reflecting. And, you know, I was trying to better myself. And it, I think it was the constant pattern of me saying, oh, I hear you. But this is why, just so you know, this is where I heard it and this is where I go. And that was just shut down. Like, how do you shut down the fact that that's how I grew up here?
1: Who,
3: like,
1: who denied?
3: It's wrong.
1: Who denied that?
3: Both of you.
1: No, we didn't.
4: That you heard that?
2: She, okay.
3: No. You just kept saying it was wrong. And I was like,
1: well, it
3: fine.
1: Is wrong.
2: But
1: it's not
3: but
1: wrong that
3: it's not wrong to the other half of the population that grew up hearing it that way.
1: I would say half the population was
3: okay,
1: not
3: the
1: saying.
3: Other, 0.01%. Okay. However we grew up hearing it, it's not wrong to the people who grew up with that phrase.
1: Right. No, that was never the point. The point was it's wrong because it's not the phrase, right? That part's wrong. We're not saying that you didn't hear it that way.
2: Yeah.
3: But
1: or
3: it,
1: that that's not
3: is,
1: what you thought it was.
3: But
1: we believe that you heard that as a kid.
3: It is the phrase to people who grew up hearing the squeaky wheel gets the oil.
2: Gina.
1: Yes, and those people are wrong.
3: Okay. Then you know what? Right. Case closed.
2: Hold on.
1: What's not to understand about
2: you're,
1: that?
2: You're well, being...
4: I'm getting...
2: No. I see you and I hear you. But I didn't shut down that portion
1: right.
2: of it. I
3: no one
2: believe,
3: saying it's
2: I
3: wrong is that, shutting down that portion.
1: It is wrong.
3: Well, Sammy, would you like to jump
2: the
3: in?
1: No, don't.
4: Uh-oh.
1: No.
3: What do you mean? No. Speaking of shutting down.
1: We're talking to you.
3: Well, sure. Menace is talking.
5: I grew up hearing oil as well.
1: Right.
2: You
1: but
2: also,
1: but
2: you
1: she wasn't the one getting
2: wrong.
1: Mega defensive.
5: No, but we did look it up, yeah. and the dictionary said
3: both
5: that
3: are
5: it's
3: correct.
5: Both are correct. And you guys, because you had never heard oil before, said, no, it's not a thing.
1: No, we didn't.
3: I feel
1: See,
3: like
1: this
3: I'm on
1: okay,
3: Thorazine
1: okay.
3: right now.
1: I'm going to move on from it because we weren't saying it wasn't a thing. We were saying the thing that you knew or that you heard was incorrect
3: okay.
1: because
3: right.
1: that's
3: right.
1: not what the phrase is.
3: Got it.
1: Like,
3: got it.
1: That's it.
2: We heard the reason.
3: Sounds good.
1: Like the squeaky wheel gets the jelly is a Kansas thing, I guess. I don't know.
3: No, never heard that in my life because that's not
1: right.
3: a thing.
1: But if I had heard that, like you would
2: I
1: say,
2: would
1: no.
2: Still say that's right.
3: But
2: no,
3: many
2: Woody, that's
3: people,
2: not, that's
3: but many
2: not
3: people
2: what
3: texted
2: is.
3: And said, right. no, I grew up that way too. So we're all wrong, and we can all accept that.
1: Okay. Well, every country has different expressions for things, yeah. right?
3: Uh-huh.
1: Like
3: Do
1: for
3: they?
1: Example,
3: Are you sure?
1: Quitting something cold turkey mm-hmm. that came from Canada. Have your cake and eat it too. That came from England.
2: I've always Ooh. Hated that expression.
4: Why?
1: What, have your cake and eat it too?
2: Yeah, it's just dumb. Like, let's say
1: you Why would have, you have cake and not eat it?
2: Yeah. Right. You
3: I
2: have
3: the
2: cake.
3: Point of holding
2: oh,
3: the cake.
2: Good. Yeah. But I don't get to eat it.
1: So
2: what?
1: These are some expressions that you'll hear here that people in other countries don't get.
3: Okay.
1: So they're not understanding. Plead the fifth, which
3: yeah,
1: makes,
3: that makes sense.
1: Yeah.
3: That's
1: right?
3: not part of their
2: Based
3: court system.
2: Us.
1: Right. That makes sense that it would make, you know, perfect
2: make
1: sense,
2: no
1: to
2: sense
1: to people
2: to
1: here, but the other place, okay.
2: Yeah.
1: Which obviously means to remain quiet.
2: Right.
1: Putting lipstick on a pig.
2: People don't get that?
1: No.
3: It seems pretty
1: you
3: know,
1: so,
3: easy.
1: You know, to make superficial changes in an attempt at making something more favorable.
3: It's not changing
1: can't
3: the...
1: dress
3: yeah.
1: it up or you know, whatever.
3: The right. foundation of the problem.
1: Riding shotgun is another expression that only people here understand.
3: That makes sense because that was from like covered wagons and stuff.
1: Is that what that means?
3: Yeah. Like the,
1: I never I understood.
2: I didn't
3: the person
2: know the
3: driving
2: yeah.
3: the covered
1: I know,
3: wagon...
1: I didn't know the origin.
3: ...drives it and then the person next to them sits shotgun for any wayward... criminal activity.
1: Makes sense.
3: Well, yeah.
4: Where I came sense. From, we said wee-word.
3: Okay.
2: Wee-word?
1: Yeah. Wayward?
4: Yeah,
3: wee-word. I think he was trying a funny.
1: No, jump on the bandwagon is an expression that we only understand here. So, you know, to support what's already popular.
3: Okay.
1: You know, jump on the mm-hmm. bandwagon. In the nosebleeds.
2: Well, okay.
3: I thought everyone would understand. Like, you're
1: like
3: so
1: the highest,
3: high
1: cheapest
3: up.
1: Cheapest seats.
3: Yeah. You're so high up your nosebleeds.
1: Mm-hmm. Yeah. Green thumb. Means you're great at gardening.
4: Yeah.
1: You say that here. People know what you're talking about. You say that other places, they might look at you funny.
3: But also, if somebody randomly said, what is having a green thumb? I'd be like, I don't know.
4: Yeah.
3: Like, that's not intuitive.
2: You're good with plants.
1: But much like our back and forth on the squeaky wheel gets the sounding like a broken record. Sounding like a broken record.
3: Oh, that's
1: repetitive.
3: Yeah.
1: Makes
2: weird.
1: Sense here, but other people don't really understand.
2: We're not the only ones with records.
1: Break a leg.
3: Yeah. Well,
1: break a leg.
3: Yeah.
1: Where did that? What's the origin of that? Where'd
4: Isn't
1: that come
4: that,
1: from?
4: Like theater talk?
3: It is.
2: It is. It's bad luck to say good luck. So you say something bad like break a leg.
3: Yeah. And I've also heard that it comes from being in a cast. Mm-hmm. Like the cast of a show, oh. So you're breaking your leg.
5: I thought it was that they so used cute. To clap yeah. with their feet, and so it was break a leg because they would stomp like oh, as like a applaud to yeah. the performance.
2: Let's go with that.
3: That's cute.
2: I like yeah. that one.
6: Expressions we only understand here. You said somewhere else they might not. They wouldn't understand. Shoot the breeze, like you know. Yeah. If I were just shooting
2: just
6: the breeze.
2: Chat.
4: Okay,
3: that yeah. one doesn't really make sense.
2: It does.
6: Gossip it, you know.
3: Yeah, but like, what is? Talking. What are we shooting?
6: The breeze? Shooting the breeze. I don't know.
2: I've heard it.
6: Yeah.
2: Don't know the origin. Yeah.
6: I do love, and somebody on the text had said, oh man, I love the new game. Because this whole argument came out of our game of Battle Craps.
3: Yeah. Mm-hmm.
6: And they said they love any game that involves us and results in us arguing over stupid stuff.
3: So any game.
6: Yeah.
3: So all literally games? All games.
2: All yeah. the games.
6: All games. Yeah, because we can't have anything where it doesn't just devolve into argument.
4: Yeah. Oh, my favorite is when we start arguing on how even to play the game. Not even the answer.
2: Oh yeah,
4: like we're in the middle of like you know.
6: But doesn't I mean? It's been a long time since I've played board games, but I seem to remember doing that.
2: Oh yeah,
6: when I was growing up, and we would be playing, and people would argue over the rules, and someone had to break the rules out. No, listen.
2: My aunt would make me cry during board games. I would literally cry.
6: 877-44 Woody. Text us. Do that over to 22987. We'll take a break. More Woody Show is next. Hang on.
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0: 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And a text poll. Are you for this or against it? Would you do this?
1: Okay.
0: I was reading the story about how more and more restaurants are asking people to put their phone into a lockable pouch.
2: At a restaurant?
0: Like the same way that you would do
2: at a concert.
0: Now, yeah. The only person I know that might be for this would be Greg Gorey.
2: You would think.
0: Because he really enjoys the whole restaurant experience.
2: Yeah, I do.
0: He enjoys, you know, the socialization, the company that he's with.
2: Right, that's the event.
0: And to sit there, and you've always been very critical of how, like, you know, Menace and his wife will be sitting at the same table at a restaurant, not speaking to each other,
2: both
0: just
2: on their phones.
0: Head down on their phones.
2: Yeah.
0: You're the only person I know that I think might be for it.
3: Well, before you answer, can I tell you what I think your answer is going to be, Greg?
2: Sure.
3: I think you're not going to be for it because you don't like to be told what to do.
1: Yeah, I was going to say, what is this police state that makes us put our phones in a bag?
2: Right. Like, I get it at a concert or a comedy show, but at a restaurant, you might have an emergency. You might have something business related. They can't tell you not to have your phone with you.
0: I mean, they can.
2: I guess
1: you
2: they can do anything they want, and you just wouldn't go.
0: So there are people that are doing different things. Like, some people are offering rewards for people who voluntarily give up their phone. One restaurant's offering a free bottle of wine, Greg.
1: Greg, take my phone.
2: Take it.
3: I have two phones,
0: there's
3: actually.
0: Even, like, on the fast food side, Chick-fil-A. Some Chick-fil-A's are offering a free ice cream to keep your phone locked away.
1: What do they care?
2: Yeah, right.
0: I think they're just encouraging people to, you know, socialize.
2: Be more social.
0: Yeah, person-to-person interaction.
2: Okay. How long are you spending at Chick-fil-A?
0: Other places are just putting up signs about their phone ban, saying that they'll ask a guest to leave if they refuse to do it.
1: Really? Everybody calm down.
2: Strict.
0: I thought the restaurant business was hard enough, right?
1: Yeah.
0: According to the article, phones are the new cigarette.
3: Okay.
0: And that's why you're seeing these bans.
1: Wait, but the whole cigarette thing was it was bothering other people. Is this because it's bothering other people?
3: No.
0: Maybe. I mean, people like being on their phones or, you know, watching videos and sharing. I don't know.
3: People being smug about it. Can I act how I would act if I showed up to the restaurant and they told me this?
2: Yeah.
3: Here we go. Hi, nice to meet you. Oh, I can't have my phone. All right, have a good day. Bye.
0: Yeah, but are you for it or against it? Some people are going to be for it.
2: Yeah.
0: Like, just because they like the idea of it.
1: You
0: know, people like being on their, you see that a lot now. It's like, you know, there's a video of like a concert and everybody's got their phones out and the comments are just filled. People are like, oh my God, put the phones away and just enjoy the show.
2: I support it, but it should be self-imposed.
3: Yeah. Right. Can I say I'm a

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2: All right, a couple things from the After Hours voicemail. 877-44-WOODY. This guy's got another recommendation for us. We had our recommendations on different things.
3: Uh-huh.
2: Like our best recommended, best buys.
4: Yeah.
2: And that's still posted on thewoodyshow.com, right?
4: Yeah, right there at thewoodyshow.com. We'll just keep updating the list.
2: Yeah, because people ask us all the time for those things. Somebody asked us another common question. We had a friend of mine that was on a number of years ago who gave up drinking, and he just quit cold turkey. And he was one of the most hardcore alcoholics that I've known, and he just quit. And he hasn't had a drink in, I don't even know how many years it's been. It's been like 7 years.
3: Wow.
2: Yeah. Years, maybe even longer. And the name of the book is Alcohol Lied to Me. And it's something Beck, right? Craig Beck?
5: I believe it's Craig Beck. There's the book right there.
2: We still have the book in the studio. He swears by this book and how it changed his whole relationship with alcohol.
3: Unbelievable.
2: Yeah. Because somebody had texted over to us and said that, they're trying to get a handle on it.
6: Mm-hmm.
2: So, good luck with that. Woody, what's the name of the book about alcoholics? Blah, blah, blah, blah, blah. Thank you. Love you guys. I want to beat this. All right. Well,
6: wow. Good luck, man.
3: And Greg just passed me a note saying quitter.
6: No, it says I'll never read that book.
2: But you just want to ruin it.
6: Exactly.
4: Also, try Zepbound, man. Right. It makes you want less alcohol.
2: Another recommendation, After Hours voicemail, 877-44-WOODY.
7: Hi. Woody, I feel your pain when it comes to trying to get those oil stains out of my t-shirts. I'm a slob as well. But the one thing you need to look for isn't really a stain remover so much. It's something called Crud Cutter.
2: Oh,
7: and it's, I don't know what it is. My mother-in-law showed it to me. She sprayed it on my old shirts that had old stains on it that I thought were long gone. And they came out. It was perfect. Crud Cutter. Crud Cutter. Check it out.
2: Not to be confused with turd cutter.
3: Totally different thing.
5: I've seen that. Getting rid of graffiti though.
3: There's a power washing window one. There's a stain lifter. That's all kinds of stuff.
2: I've heard you put it into the power washer, Greg.
6: Okay.
2: Fun. Yeah, you can add it to that.
3: There's a caulk remover.
6: Rust
3: remover.
2: I like how deliberate you were.
3: I tried my best.
2: Nobody would buy the other one.
6: Remove
2: the caulk remover.
4: No, I legit thought it was caulk.
3: It has an L in it.
4: Oh.
2: Yeah.
4: Who knew?
6: That's how you say it.
2: C-A-U-L-K, right? Is that how you spell it?
3: Yeah.
2: Did I get that right?
6: Caulk.
2: Wow.
3: Good job.
2: Look at that. Yeah. Because the stuff that I had, that oil stain stuff, wasn't great.
3: No. Well, let's not give up on it.
2: I'm not giving up on it yet. I'm not totally giving up on it yet. 877-44-WOODY. I know this came up recently. I don't remember. Because one of the holidays was Confucius Day.
3: Oh, yeah.
2: And we were talking about all those old things that people used to say all the time, the little Confucius sayings. All right.
8: My all-time favorite Confucius saying is... It's so true. Okay. Confucius say, man with itchy butt have smelly finger. That was it.
2: All right, bye.
3: I like how happy it made him.
2: See, it brings joy. It brings an eye roll from Seabass, but it brings him joy.
5: I told you I like Confucius say stuff. I literally said that.
2: But like, I don't know when to take you seriously and when he's joking, especially on something like that.
4: Is it okay to say I'm not getting?
6: Really?
2: What, the Confucius stuff?
4: Did
5: you remember those?
2: Do you know who Confucius is?
6: You can say that.
2: Do you know who Confucius is? Well, then look it up and then tell me if it still doesn't make sense.
4: Okay.
2: Look up who Confucius is.
3: That's an important part.
4: Oh, you want me to do
3: that
4: now or later?
2: Oh, yeah, whenever.
6: Do it next month.
0: Coming up next on The Woody Show. Maybe it'll be something like...
9: We're just getting lit. You know what I'm saying? I'm just getting up, enjoying myself.
0: Or something much darker.
2: Yeah, forget it. I'll just die. Who cares?
5: Have you taken like a bunch of photos now so that your daughter can put those up at her wedding when you're gone?
2: Yeah.
5: My dad would have loved to have been here.
2: Yeah, exactly.
5: But he said F it.
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5: On the inbound side of the Parkway West, watch out for a crash near Carnegie from 79 down to that point. That is a really rough ride. 79 north ramp to the Parkway West inbound. That's starting to suffer. Parkway East, more company now from Wilkinsburg into those Squirrel Hill tunnels. I'm Lynn Bradley, Total Traffic.
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7: Tons of sports stuff, starting with Haruki Murakami. He plays for the White Sox. And he is a sound drop machine, a sound bite machine. They moving on to the playoffs, champagne flying, and yep. The NBC Sports anchor in the locker room knows exactly who to go to because she gets answers like this.
8: Hey, guys, tell me, what are you feeling right now?
9: 100. Yeah, 100. Oh, I'm drunk.
10: I'm drunk.
9: Yeah, yesterday, maybe hungover.
8: Tomorrow hungover.
9: Yes. No, yesterday. Tomorrow. Yeah, sorry. I don't speak English.
11: Oh, my God. I love her.
7: Nice.
11: Love it.
7: So much excited that they know
12: I'm drunk.
8: Hey, guys, tell me, what are you feeling right now?
9: 100. Yeah, 100. Oh, I'm drunk. I'm drunk. Yeah, yesterday, maybe hungover.
8: Tomorrow hungover.
9: Yes. No, yesterday. Tomorrow. Yeah, sorry. I don't speak English.
7: But he knows drunk, and he knows yesterday, today, tomorrow.
11: He knows what he needs to know.
13: He's getting on.
14: Dude.
13: Yeah. He knows he's feeling 100.
14: Yeah, he's living life and partying.
15: I'm drunk.
7: I swear that.
14: This week in audio.
7: So let's say you're Fox Chicago, and you're on board one of those converted school buses at the tailgate. This is in case this is the Green Bay Bears game, obviously, from the past weekend. And you're interviewing drunk people, and it's fun, and ha-ha-ha, mm-hmm. and whatever. Do you expect this to happen from Bears fans? That was an F the Packers, to which the reporter said, come on, dude, really?
14: Yeah, I'm okay with it.
11: I mean, that's how all Bears fans feel.
14: Yeah, well, I'm all right with it.
7: I get it, but like, yeah, come on. Like, he's there, you're having fun. This wasn't a 21-year-old frat boy. This was a dude well into his 30s.
14: Okay.
7: And he thinks he's being cool by screaming the F word on live TV.
14: Probably even think about it.
7: Greg Gregory.
14: I don't know.
16: My answer would be, you're not thinking about it, then think about it. You can control yourself.
7: Yeah, this wasn't caught like in the background somewhere.
16: Yeah.
7: The camera's on. The guys all go, hey, how's it going? What do you think?
16: But also they say no, like, you know, know the audience. Like, he's in that atmosphere, so it's not unexpected. It's
14: right. I just, you know, this overreaction to when people hear a word they're not supposed to hear.
7: It's not an over.
14: Just because it's on television.
7: It's not an overreaction. You know? It's a goddamn adult for 2 seconds.
14: Oh, right, well, why did you have to say it that way?
7: Because
14: I'll ask you that question. Why would you have to say that? Why would you say it that way?
7: Because I'm scolding another adult. I'm not celebrating the Bears.
14: All right, well, you know, I think if you're talking about the other team, effing Packers or effing whatever, if I said the effing Ravens, that would fit.
7: But
16: amongst
7: you're
16: making
7: your
16: the
7: friends.
16: Argument to be a goddamn adult.
7: Yeah, thank you.
14: Yeah. All right. 877-44-WOODY. Send a text over to 22987. More Woody Shows next.
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1: Hey, yeah.
0: Woody, Greg, Menace, Gina Grad.
2: Hi.
0: Phones, 877-44-WOODY. Text over to 22987. Menace.
1: Yes.
0: This story could not be more for you.
1: Okay. All right.
0: You ask about athletes. There's only like a small handful that he can even name. One of those people is Jose Canseco.
1: Yes. Oh, yeah. Love Jose Canseco.
0: Former baseball star Jose Canseco.
1: Yep.
0: He is being talked about because he shared some unusual beliefs. He was on a podcast.
1: Oh, yeah.
0: And he is saying that he is completely convinced that Bigfoot exists.
1: All right. Sweet.
0: And that aliens have visited Earth. Tell me this is not the perfect story for Menace.
1: Dude,
3: totally.
2: It couldn't be better.
1: Jose, let's kick it, man.
0: All right. So asked to rate different conspiracy theories, Jose Canseco gave Bigfoot a 10 out of 10. Said he believes there is an unknown species the government is hiding.
2: Oh, okay.
0: He also said that he believes that some celebrities use body doubles for security and that Atlantis once existed.
1: Oh, okay. Dude.
2: He has a lot to
1: say. There was a contest.
0: He's less sure, by the way, about the moon landing being fake. So you and Jose Canseco differ on that one. He gave that one a 5 out of 10.
2: Okay. Oh, you have to convince him.
0: Yeah.
1: They had a contest like, I don't know, maybe 6 months ago where you get to hang out with Jose Canseco for the day. I didn't win, though.
0: Yeah, he rejected some other theories, including claims that professional sports are scripted or that teams deliberately tank games.
1: Yeah, so
0: he did not believe that at all.
2: That's where he draws the line.
4: Interesting.
0: Yeah. But Bigfoot and aliens.
4: Yeah, sure.
1: Dude, rip.
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2: Got some Menace stuff in honor of his birthday month.
3: Oh, ooh, thank you.
2: So, Menace, tell us why we should care who Alex Earle is.
3: Alex Earle, you shouldn't, but she is very,
2: why
3: very
2: do you know
3: popular.
2: Who she is?
4: Why do you care about her?
3: Yeah, she's in this just like the entertainment realm for some reason. She got famous for doing Get Ready With Me videos of like fashion and stuff like that on TikTok in college, and then she just became widely popular
2: because she's hot
3: and she's good looking. And was Ashley Dupree is her stepmom now. If you're like old head and
2: okay, let's go ahead and pause right there. Yeah. this is something she's doing interviews now, and I hate her.
5: Who?
2: Alex Earle is
5: okay.
3: Yeah,
2: Alex.
5: Who's
2: Earle.
5: The other person that you were talking about?
3: Ashley Dupree.
5: I'm an old head, Greg.
3: Yeah, yeah, I don't know who that is. If you're really into politics, so probably about 20 years ago, Ashley Dupree was a call girl that got a politician in trouble.
4: Oh, Elliot Spitzer.
3: Yeah, and he had to resign.
5: Oh.
3: And now she is the stepmom of Alex Earle, who is widely popular. And then she had like this falling out with the Caller Daddy podcast realm. Yeah, because she's not actually that interesting.
5: Well, a lot of those people who are, quote, influencers aren't that interesting.
2: Well, she's on every damn Netflix promo I see.
3: She does have a television show with the rest of her family, which hit, like, top three on Netflix.
2: Well, she also has this in common with Menace.
6: Okay. What's the last book you read?
7: I've never read a book. Like, maybe Dr. Seuss.
5: Okay. Well, wow. Menace.
3: And
5: your voice sounds so different.
4: Spirit
3: animal. Yeah, we had that in common, but
5: if that would have been, like, just a read a quote, who said it, I would have said Menace.
2: Just garble the voice. I've never read a book.
3: A multimillionaire, though.
6: What's the last book you read?
7: I've never read a book. Like, maybe Dr. Seuss.
2: I'll address that point as well, because it comes up all the time. Well, I got more money than you. I would not want to be Britney Spears, and she has more money than I'll ever make in my entire life. I would not want to switch places with her
3: at
2: all.
3: Yeah, but Alex Earle, I mean, even though I don't find her that interesting, she's still a normal person, you know? So it's not like Britney Spears where, like, I don't even know what planet she's on right now, you know? So, like, Alex has that going for her. She's rumored to have dated Tom Brady, and you know she's in.
2: Well,
3: basically at every event that I ever want to go to, you know. So she's not she's not living a bad life.
5: No, she's living the life Menace wants.
4: Yeah, yeah. Exactly.
5: She wants to date Tom Brady. Wants to date Tom Brady. Menace wants to go to these things.
2: Menace, did you ever consider being a young hot chick with big boobs?
5: Yeah, have you thought about that?
3: I've tried, dude.
5: Easy,
3: but not working.
5: All right. This week in audio.
2: Speaking of lady news, ladies. Mm-hmm. Sam, we just talked about menstrual cups quite a bit with Sammy.
4: Uh-huh.
2: There's another option, and Raven from That's So Raven can tell us about this new option for how to deal with your lady time of the month.
8: Mm-hmm. I am obsessed with the menstrual cycle diaper. I'm not getting the same
9: types of periods
8: that I did when I was younger. They have mellowed out. The pain is in different areas of my body now. And being that I stopped sticking things inside of me, and I'm just able to wear a diaper throughout the day.
5: I would much rather stick something inside of me.
3: Diaper doesn't sound
5: in
3: very
5: that.
8: So.
5: Then a diaper.
3: Here we go.
10: She's calling them diapers, but they do have these like period panties that are just like panties that can kind of soak things up
5: thick like a diaper?
10: Yeah. No, it's still underwear. It's almost like it's similar to having a pad on, I guess, but the pad is essentially built into the underwear.
2: I'm looking at them. What's the one you give older kids? Slip-ons or slip-ups?
10: Yeah, they
5: pull-ups.
2: Pull-ups.
10: Slip-ups.
2: Yeah. It's basically that for women.
4: Yeah, and like back in the day, I mean, they had like basically suspenders with like underwear and pads. Yeah. So this is still an improvement, but no thank you.
3: It sounds like the stuff that you put on your dog when it has a period.
10: Yeah.
11: The day we wore diapers in the studio, I thought they were shockingly comfortable.
3: No way.
5: They're bulky.
11: They were totally
3: bulky
11: comfortable.
3: Sweaty.
5: I mean, they were more comfortable than I anticipated them being. Do I want to wear one?
11: No.
5: Or would I go like,
11: not going to become a diaper wearer.
8: Bring me my diaper.
11: But they were shockingly comfortable.
2: Greg, would you consider, as a follow-up experiment, wearing period diapers and then seeing if they'll hold the liquid of a...
5: That'd be too much because there's not a lot of liquid periods.
11: I failed at going number one into the diaper.
8: Oh, you did?
11: I couldn't physically make it happen.
2: Yep. Pee shy.
11: Yeah.
2: Well, here's what Raven's, I guess she has a lesbian lover or wife.
5: Yeah, she does.
2: Here's her.
5: She's a well-known lesbian.
2: Yeah.
11: Here's her
2: wife's reaction to her period diapers.
8: Abes, how do you feel when I walk around the house just in my diaper? It doesn't make you go.
9: No, I'm like, she's on her period. Understood.
8: Look at me. I'm in my diaper.
2: Ugh.
1: Okay.
2: Oh, no. Exactly.
11: Oh, my God.
5: See what I mean? There's too many podcasts.
2: Yeah, exactly. And that's the number one sign that they don't have anything interesting to say is they just start singing stuff.
4: Well, but also she's talking to her wife. So I think she's slipping up on that's like probably how they talk to each other in their house.
2: Yeah, I could never.
11: Like, oh, while wearing a diaper.
5: Kind of sounds like Greg and Mario.
4: Yeah, right.
11: Probably.
5: They talk all cutesy to each other.
2: I'm cutesy in my
5: diaper. In a different language.
11: Oh, yeah. Well, we invent words. Yeah, sure. Yeah.
5: Give us an example.
11: Hoi.
5: Yeah, I know, but like, give us an example of like.
11: We say kiat a lot.
2: Yeah. Let's say Mario walked in his adult diaper.
3: Ew.
11: Like, you know, just the standards. Like, what do you want to do tonight? Nothing. I just want to be lasers. Right. Stuff like that. We don't do baby voices.
4: Yeah.
11: We don't make up baby voices.
2: Have you tried that new flavor of Magic Shell, Greg? Was it McDonald's?
5: No, he's talking like Stevie Wonder Good, right?
11: Yeah. Stevie Wonder Good, yeah.
5: Yeah. Or it's McDonald's.
11: So, yeah, because it means you're loving it.
5: I'm loving it. Yeah.
2: Yeah.
5: Yeah. All right. This week in audio.
2: Greg, are you hyped? Are you hyped up? Are you excited? You think that it will be McDonald's?
11: Uh-huh.
2: The newest Netflix documentary, the one about Matthew Perry.
11: Mm-hmm. I only heard about it.
12: I said, God, you can do anything you want to me. Just please make me famous. I got a phone call.
13: Hello?
12: And I instantly knew my whole life was going to change. But God did not forget the other part.
5: Yeah.
2: The ketamine.
11: You know, am I excited? Sure. Will I watch it? Yes. But I'm not ripping out for it. I feel like I know everything I need to know about Matthew Perry.
4: Yeah.
11: I'm borderline over it.
5: See, this is what, okay, remember we were talking about like,
4: the Dolly?
5: There'd be like a death or whatever. At what point is like, all right, we get it.
11: Right.
5: Yeah, I'm definitely there with Matthew Perry.
11: I've seen like, many interviews with him. He's discussing his sobriety and his battles.
5: It's a sad story, sad ending to an otherwise really great life. When you think about
11: what a life that he threw away.
5: Yeah.
11: So will I watch it? Of course.
5: Yeah.
11: Duh. But not excited.
5: All right. This week in audio.
2: Speaking of Dolly, did you know that she's just opening a new museum? And she has recorded a message for that, obviously, before she died.
11: Okay.
2: And she has a hotel in Nashville. There's a new, like, wing that's being opened. And I think that they did something a little weird with the imaging, knowing that she's dead now, and it's, like, Halloween time. So this This is her telling people, like, hey, come, welcome to my new museum and my hotel.
14: Hi, everybody. 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
2: I did the whole.
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0: 1059X, rock and alternative, and your home for the Pens. 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
1: Yeah.
0: Woody, Greg, hey. Menace, Gina Grad, Seabass, Sammy. Phones are open. 877-44-WOODY. You can send us a text over to 22987. Story about these two teenage douchebags in South Carolina who decided to hop on a train for a nice little late night joyride.
2: Oh. Mm-hmm.
0: Except they were going to do the driving. Broke into the train yard, hopped on the train, and tried to start it up. And they're like, I don't know what to do with these things. But they just went on YouTube, you guys.
2: Oh, you can find anything.
0: Figured out how to operate it. And got the little tutorial video, started it up, and it worked. Now, the only thing the video didn't show them was how to switch the tracks. Because when they brought the engine back, they crashed it into several other cars, causing them to derail. Mm. They were arrested, charged with burglary, grand larceny, willful destruction of railroad property. I would have been so grounded.
1: Oh, yep. Beyond grounded.
0: Yeah. The thing is, I think to go to YouTube for a lot of stuff now. I'll give you an example. My ADT security, the little control pad.
1: Right.
0: There was like some fault or whatever. I was looking to clear it. The way I know to clear it wasn't working. Can't find the exact same keypad tutorial. It's like for a slightly different model, version
1: totally.
0: Or whatever.
1: Totally
0: and
1: different.
0: So got nowhere with it.
1: Yeah.
0: Couldn't find anything. Or I go to another video and you got to go through like 40.

0: minutes of video to find the little 2 minute part that you need.
1: Exactly.
2: So in that case, how did they find the right train?
1: Right.
2: How to fire that up?
1: How did they start?
3: That happened to me with the pool pump, and I was like, man, I can't figure this out. So the pool guy comes and he like literally just turns one little tiny lever.
0: Yeah.
3: Because I couldn't find.
0: Oh,
3: the
0: you
3: video.
0: Mean like this?
3: Yeah.
0: Switch?
2: Yeah.
3: Yeah.
2: Bye.
0: 877-44-WOODY. 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
3: This week in audio.
4: Let's do a clip that's just for Seabass. What have I said when people challenge me, argue with me almost every day?
3: I'm not bald.
4: Good example.
3: I'm not bald.
4: Almost everything I do or say is correct. So there we go. Start from that premise.
5: No, almost everything.
4: I'm not perfect. I'm not Elon Musk.
6: No.
4: but start from the point of Seabass is probably right. And if you find evidence against it, then you can come at me. But don't just start coming at me. So I'll take an example. When we had the DoorDash or whoever, I forget which Uber driver, whatever, dropping off food. And it was a woman that got out of the car. She was the only one in the car. And the profile was like Malachi, some dude. Mm-hmm. And I reported her.
3: Yeah.
4: I'd be like, oh, she's just trying to make a living. Oh, what are you doing? Like, no, this is a safety issue and a credibility issue.
3: That happens all the time. I don't know if I've gotten a match in a long time.
6: Really?
7: With the face and the name?
3: Yeah. Well, because I'm always expecting like, oh, you know, here comes, whoever. John. Here comes Sammy and Sam shows up. You know what I mean? But it's like a dude. It's not even close to what the picture or it's not the same car.
4: Right.
7: That's concerning.
4: Yeah. Well, here's Inside Edition. They've got some doorbell camera audio to prove my point exactly.
8: When this DoorDash driver in North Carolina rings the bell, a 12-year-old boy answers.
9: Beautiful. Are you taken?
10: What?
9: She's saying, you are beautiful. Are you taken?
8: Turns out he's a registered sex offender. Oh. DoorDash says the sex offender had fraudulently obtained another driver's account and that he has been since banned.
4: Oh, good.
5: Oh, okay.
6: Well, he was supposed to be punishment. Already.
7: So yeah, he was.
4: The driver said, you're beautiful. Are you taken? To a 12-year-old boy. Mm-hmm. Wow. So, yeah, sorry, Seabass out here just keeping sex offenders from going to your house. I'm the bad guy, I guess.
3: There was
11: shut up, Unc.
3: There was just another big story in the news, and I thought I had it. Wasn't there like a DoorDash driver? She went like missing, and then she was like killed by this guy in this apartment complex. And they spotted this guy, and he had like a big tub, and it was like her dismembered in this tub.
6: Oh my god!
3: And the minute
6: god.
3: That he realized that these people were looking at him, like he split. There was just a story.
4: I mean, that's the different
6: you have
4: side
6: enough of, details that I think that happened.
4: Different side of the coin.
3: Yeah, here it is. Georgia, 26-year-old DoorDash driver went missing. Family tracked her phone to the Park Valley Apartments in Smyrna, Georgia.
4: Smyrna.
3: Searched the grounds themselves. A witness later saw an 18-year-old man carrying a plastic tub through the complex. He dropped it and ran when he realized he had been seen. Police found dismembered remains inside.
6: Oh, my God.
3: The man has been arrested, charged with malice murder, and concealing the death of another.
4: I mean, that sucks, and I feel like you're taking away from the Seabass's right part of this clip, but that does suck.
3: No, I mean, just like, you know, it's just like, I don't know, man. Like, we're inviting strangers a lot, right? Yeah. Right to the doorstep.
6: Here's my name
3: and so it's that is different because this driver was the one who was attacked there. But, like, at least it should be vetted from the people that you are inviting. You know, like, you're ordering something from wherever.
4: Well, they're not going
6: to... I thought it was.
4: They're not going to check us.
6: No.
3: Right, no, I'm saying the one way is impossible because the customer. But at least the other way should be covered.
4: Well, my question is, and some folks may know this, you may have people like, how do you get into that racket? How do you get into the, I'm a legitimate legal citizen, or are they just stealing identities? Is that what they're doing? Are they just stealing
5: that profile?
4: Right, because you need a driver's license.
11: Well, they're paying somebody to use their identity.
4: I think that's true. Probably you have a friend or a neighbor or a cousin or whatever who's not going to DoorDash, and so you're like, hey, can I just use your info? Mm. But I bet a lot of it is stolen identity, too.
3: This week in audio.
4: All right, in this one... All babe or eye roll, Greg.
3: Okay.
4: This is a young couple. Mm-hmm. They picked a bad weekend to have their wedding. Hurricane a-coming, or a nor'easter, I should say.
5: Yeah.
4: But they took to social media, and that saved the day.
12: Right. Jaden Sink and Kimberly Laprand came to the Outer Banks for their wedding, but a nor'easter washed out part of Route 12, leaving hundreds stranded and their family and friends unable to make it to the island. So they posted on Facebook, and the island answered.
13: You would have thought the Queen of England was getting married. Where was 400 cars at least pulling in?
12: Food, flowers, a DJ, photographers, and a retired wedding planner, all donated by people they never met. The couple estimates 400 to 800 people showed up.
4: So they're stranded on a little island. This is from W Channel 2, Greensboro. And they put out something on Facebook. I don't know what, it didn't say what they put on Facebook.
5: So they had
0: perfect strangers showing up?
8: And they said to give
4: like
8: equipment.
4: The local residents, other people stuck on the island. Okay. Like, hey, we'll come to your wedding. We'll bring food. We'll bring a DJ.
3: It's nice.
11: Yeah.
4: Okay, well.
11: It's like two weddings, that one movie.
3: Even I'm saying that's nice. Greg's got to think that's nice. I'm going to go.
0: I'm trying to find a eye roll.
4: Well, the fact that they were begging for it on social media.
0: Well, true.
8: Allegedly.
4: But nobody would have found out if they were.
3: It's like, the circumstances, though.
0: Desperate times call for desperate measures.
4: Are you saying this is a Hallmark movie in the making?
0: It could be. The only major eye roll is the guy's name is Jaden. Like, thank God we're over that era of Jaden Brady.
4: They're all adults now, Greg.
0: I know. Oh, God. But no, that's all, babe. That's okay. Great.
8: Yeah. Lovely.
0: I hear stories like that, and I think, wow, there's so many people out there that are so much nicer than I am.
3: Yeah, you think everybody, that's the perspective you need sometimes. Yeah. Because, it's so easy to just start thinking everybody's an a-hole.
0: Exactly.
4: Are you on any of like the neighborhood groups, like the next door?
0: Yes.
4: They're
0: on the old-timey Facebook groups.
4: Okay, that too.
0: Like,
4: that's, yeah.
0: Like that, hey, does anybody have any moving boxes? Or
4: and if someone said, hey, we're stuck here and our family can't come, but we have this venue if you want to come to our wedding.
0: If I had something that could help, like if they needed a pickup truck or whatever. Sure.
4: Would you come and to attend the ceremony?
0: Probably not.
11: What about free wine?
8: Free wine?
0: No.
11: Charcuterie?
3: Oh, there you go. No. That's This Week in Audio, everybody.
11: Yeah.
3: All right, we'll take a break. More Woody Show next. Hang on.
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6: I find someone very inebriated and ask them some very easy trivia questions. So that is the game there, is to say, is this person so out of it that they will not know the answer to this question that literally every other living, breathing, sentient individual knows? If you can guess whether they know two times out of three, you win.
2: All right, we ask you to call in 877-44-WOODY. And let's say hi to Kelly. Hi, Kelly.
7: Hey, Woody Show, happy Friday.
2: Kelly. Hi. All right, well, let's play the DUIQ. Now, before we get to the questions that will count toward you winning a prize or not, we're going to get to know the drunk person a little bit better and a little better gauge of just how with it or not with it they are. And who is this person, Seabass?
6: Daniela, and she is going to tell us about what she's had.
2: San? Oh, Daniela.
6: Daniela.
8: It sounds like Daniela.
2: That's a weird name.
6: It's Sandiella, yeah. And she's going to tell us about what she's been consuming. Not always alcohol here on the DUIQ.
2: Okay.
9: Have you indeed smoked anything tonight?
10: Well, we had some edibles, but...
9: What do you have?
10: They look like lifesavers, but they're not.
9: How does it make you feel?
10: A little tired, honestly.
9: Now, why would you eat an edible that made you sleepy?
10: I didn't know it was going to... No, it's because I had two different ones. One was like sativa, and then the other one was a hybrid. And then I ate one, and then I ate the other, and together.
9: And here we are.
10: Oh, yeah.
11: Damn.
2: Yeah.
11: Stick with sativa if you're going outside.
2: Yeah, Menace, what's the rule?
11: Well, indica is like in the couch.
2: Yeah.
11: And sativa is like, you know, the energy drink. No, not really. But yeah, if you want to be able to like function, you stay with sativa.
2: Okay.
6: I've heard that modern THC, like they refine it so much now that we're kind of losing that rule of thumb almost.
11: Well, if you take enough milligrams.
2: Yeah. I mean, if you have as much as Menace does.
4: Yeah.
2: Menace is pretty much in a coma.
4: What if you do both, like in one sitting? Like, do they counteract each
8: other? One's a body high, one's a brain high, so you'll have both.
12: They make hybrids.
8: Yeah, you'll have a body high and a brain high.
6: Mm-hmm. Well, how many milligrams can you have on a...
11: I think they stopped selling them, but I had like... I had some brownies that were like 600 milligrams.
2: I've tried. Like, I know the mints are, what, like 10?
11: Yeah.
4: Oh.
2: Like, if you get like those little like... THC mints, great. You know what I'm talking about?
4: Yeah.
2: Like Altoids.
4: But
2: like,
4: I don't
2: those
4: know,
2: are 10.
4: Like, what would be considered, quote, normal amount?
6: Well, here, I'll tell you, Greg, I've tried some of this stuff for, like, sleep aids.
4: Yeah.
6: Anything that has actual THC in it, at 3%? I'm done. That's
2: really?
6: It.
2: Really?
4: 3 milligrams?
2: 3.
11: Yeah.
4: Oh, my God.
11: There's this one.
2: What's your take on 3 minutes?
4: Menace has done 600.
11: I couldn't even feel that. Yeah, I definitely was in outer space.
4: Wow.
11: But then, like, there's some drinks out there that are, like, 100 plus, and I don't know.
2: Are you still on those seltzers?
11: There's 100 plus seltzer out there that I've had. I almost drowned, so that's why I had to recommend that. And I started puking everywhere.
12: Wow.
6: I've had a 10 seltzer. Well, I bought a 10 seltzer, again, for sleep stuff, and no more than a quarter of that.
12: Because
6: I'm a little lady.
11: I can drink that all morning long.
2: Anyway, we're sitting here.
6: Anyway, Daniela.
2: Yeah, Daniela. Yeah. That's the person you're trying to guess. Will she know the answer to these questions, Kelly? You just got to get 2 out of 3 right in order to win. Now, just for fun, you don't have to, but if you want to, we're just playing along with Menace and Sammy to see if they know the answers to these questions. It is the DUIQ. Are you ready for question number 1?
13: I am ready.
2: All right, here we go.
9: What Bible figure is said to have been swallowed whole by a whale?
2: All right.
4: Can I start with a triple no?
2: Triple no.
6: Because, Greg, this is a literal... I've seen children's books about this.
4: But same. I'm not confident that they'll know this.
8: But didn't Sammy grow up... not religious,
6: Catholic?
8: But like knowing...
2: Isn't everybody in Boston a Catholic?
8: Yeah, maybe. I'll say yes.
2: Unless she's from Boston.
6: Yeah, she's not from Boston at all.
2: She's from Massachusetts.
8: Yeah. I'll say yes to Sammy, no to Kelly and Menace.
2: I'm saying Menace will get this one. Sammy will not get this one. And Daniela will not get this one.
8: We're all different.
2: That is my guess. Kelly, what do you think? Yes or no on Daniela?
13: I'm going with no on Daniela.
2: No. All right, question number one, D-U-I-Q.
9: What Bible figure is said to have been swallowed whole by a whale?
2: Samantha.
12: Noah?
2: Noah.
12: Damn it.
2: Menace.
11: Moby?
2: Moby.
11: I have no Bible Moby. Figure.
2: The only reason, I mean, not the only reason, but one of the reasons, like, you got to accentuate the positive and eliminate the negative and latch on the affirmative. Don't mess with the mystery in between. To illustrate my last remark, Jonah in the whale, Noah in the ark. What would you do?
11: Jonah.
6: Okay. Like I said, children's stuff.
12: Dang it. Yeah. I was just watching Sleepless in Seattle
8: last
12: night.
8: Damn it.
2: And I have no idea where the hell that song came from and what it was. Was that a school thing? Did I hear that? Was that a Sesame Street thing? I have no idea. But being a little kid, knowing that song,
4: there was also a
2: Jonah in the whale,
4: a song on the radio in the alternative format in the I want to say early 90s.
2: My name is Jonas. So,
4: well, there's Jonas,
2: not Jonah, but
4: Jonas. There was a song and Jonah in the belly of the whale.
2: Okay.
6: Yeah. No. I mean, he was on water.
11: Shout out to Jonah Hill.
2: Yeah, Jonah. Yeah, the Jonas.
6: That loser whose ass I could kick if I met him on the street. Just putting that out there.
2: Yeah. Are you?
6: Yeah, well, he put it out there.
2: Oh, that's right, because he said,
6: Come at me, bro.
2: Yeah.
6: All right, I will.
2: All right, so Kelly, you said that Daniela would not know the answer to this, right? Just clarifying.
13: I do not think Daniela knows, no.
2: All right, question number one, D-U-I-Q.
9: What Bible figure is said to have been swallowed whole by a whale?
10: Noah?
2: Noah.
9: The ark and stuff. How do you get out of that predicament?
10: I don't know. I haven't gotten that far in.
2: The ark and stuff.
11: Close. Yeah. Closer.
2: Yeah. You know, there's a book you just can't put down. It's the book that she keeps putting down. She says she hasn't gotten that far. Mm. She'll get there. She'll figure it out.
11: Are you quoting something?
2: What?
11: Saying that.
2: No. You know, there's a saying, man, that book was so good, I couldn't put it down, right? People say that.
11: Oh,
2: like,
11: they do?
2: Oh, the book is so good. I couldn't put it down.
6: Mm-hmm. Right, right.
2: Yeah. She's saying she hasn't gotten that far yet, so clearly the book's not that
12: she
2: great.
12: She put it down.
4: Right.
2: Yeah. All right, question number two.
4: Menace's head is going to explode.
12: He's not getting it.
2: Did you have one of your 600 milligrams?
11: No, are you quoting something or are you just saying
2: no.
11: it?
2: No. All right. Concentrate on the questions.
11: Okay.
2: Are you ready?
11: Yeah.
2: All right, dog.
11: What's happening?
12: That's a great question.
2: What we're wondering.
6: Is this real life?
2: Yeah. All right, question number two, D-U-I-Q.
9: What actor currently plays the live-action Spider-Man?
6: Very famous. We talk about him all the time.
2: Menace and Sammy, yes. Daniela. God, I want to say triple yes.
4: Me too. You know what? I want to, and I'm going to.
12: Wow.
4: Yeah.
2: I'm going to say no for Daniela. She's really shown us nothing yet.
12: Yeah,
2: so.
12: I'm saying yes in the room, no for Daniela.
2: Yeah.
4: Triple yes.
2: Triple yes for Greg. All right. What do you think, Kelly? Yes or no?
13: I'm going no for Daniela. Nope.
2: All right, question number two, D-U-I-Q.
9: What actor currently plays the live-action Spider-Man?
2: Sammy.
12: Tom Holland.
2: Menace.
11: Sammy is correct, Tom Holland.
2: Tom Holland is the answer.
4: Okay.
6: You could have possibly said Nicolas Cage as well.
2: Spider-Man?
6: Spider-Man Noir.
4: Oh,
6: TV show that no one watched and they canceled.
2: Oh, yeah, okay. All right, well, Kelly said that Daniela would not get this. And if that is the way it turns out, she's going to be the winner of this round of the DUIQ.
9: What actor currently plays the live-action Spider-Man?
10: T.O.
9: Is he hot?
10: He's cute. He has a little butt.
2: T.O. Tim? No.
12: T.O.
4: So she's spelling out Tom.
12: And his last name
4: starts with H. She was so close.
2: Yeah.
6: Hollandaise, damn it.
2: All right, well, Kelly, congratulations. You are the winner here on the DUIQ.
13: Yeah. Thank you.
2: You're welcome. Hey, thank you so much for listening to the Woody Show. Have yourself a great weekend and hang on so we can get your info, okay?
13: Have a great weekend too. Thank you guys.
2: Bye.
4: Bye.
2: Bye.
4: Bye. Bye.
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1: Hey,
0: it's Woody. It's Greg. It's Menace. Hi. Gina Grant. Hi. Sammy Seabass. We got the phones open for you here at the Woody Show. 877-44-WOODY. You can text us, check in if you like. Tell us who you are, where around town you're listening to the Woody Show this morning. Anything, anyone you'd like to have us mention, check in info and whatever else you got over to 22987. If you, let's just say we're suddenly rich. Greg talks about it all the time. Yeah. Why do people, when they get suddenly rich, they become strange?
2: They're so weird.
3: Rich people are weird.
0: And it's because I think they're bored.
2: Yep.
0: Right? Yeah. Because they can do anything. They can have anything.
3: Yeah.
0: A lot of them use their money to buy some stupid stuff, maybe even start a collection of that stupid stuff.
3: Yeah.
0: And there was a write-up on celebrities and their weird collections, like Nick Cage. I mean, he's a weirdo.
2: Yeah,
3: he's very weird.
0: He collects shrunken pygmy heads and haunted stuff.
4: Cool. Yeah. Uh-huh.
0: That's cool to spend your money on.
2: He had dinosaur bones.
3: Yeah.
2: He had Superman number one.
0: Penelope Cruz, like the Superman one comic. That I get.
3: Okay, dinosaur bones, I get.
0: Shrunken pygmy heads?
3: No, that's right. Weird.
4: No,
0: Penelope
4: you.
0: Cruz, she collects coat hangers because of their, quote, craftsmanship.
3: How boring.
0: Amanda Seyfried collects taxidermied animals.
3: Gross.
0: Angelina Jolie collects antique and custom knives, and she has passed that hobby down to her kids. So that's not
4: fun.
3: That's
0: not
3: cool.
0: Weird. Some of these aren't weird.
3: Yeah, yeah.
0: But it's just like, you know, what these celebrities are collecting. Tom Hanks, we've heard about. His thing, he owns more than 300 vintage typewriters.
3: Mm-hmm. Oh, yes. Yeah. I remember that.
0: Johnny Depp's got this enormous Barbie collection, and he uses them to improvise scenes with his kids.
2: All right.
0: Elton John has over 15,000 pairs of sunglasses.
3: Jeez.
0: A lot of those are custom made.
3: My God.
0: Rod Stewart, first of all, Rod.
4: Yeah.
0: He's got a model train city in his house that has taken nearly 30 years to build.
3: Wow.
0: Steve Martin, as you know. Banjos, but also fine art. Not weird. Kiefer Sutherland, he has over 100 rare guitars, and he plays them.
3: That's cool.
0: But yeah, that's the other thing. Like, you have all these guitars and stuff, but you never play them. You just collect them.
4: Yeah.
3: Right.
2: Well, the sunglasses, like, how can you wear 15,000 sunglasses?
0: You can't, but I mean, how do you wear all the pairs of shoes that you have, Menace?
2: I do. I find a way.
3: Where would you even keep the sunglasses?
0: I'm sure he finds a way.
2: Yeah.
0: Well, in his sunglass room.
4: Obviously.
3: Yeah, his sunglass house.
4: What a stupid question.
0: He's Elton John. He could build a whole house just for the sunglasses.
3: He should.
0: Phones are open.

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1: And we go right to Gina Grad, who's standing by with the trending news headlines.
2: Well, Greg, you might need to investigate this. 7-Eleven and Circle K were caught with their hand in the register with 153 complaints across 17 states of shelf prices not matching the price at the register.
3: Gotta be more alert.
2: You do. A guy's cheese sticks for $3.99 rang up at $4.19. And when he asked the cashier to see the price, the cashier just said no.
3: No.
4: Yeah.
1: Greg would be calling the authorities.
3: That's right. Weights and measures coming at you.
2: Circle K failed 82% of price accuracy inspections in a couple states, and 7-Eleven failed almost half of the price checks in a few states, including gum that was $3.99 that rang up at $4.99. So just be careful when you run into these places to grab
3: pay attention to their pricing.
5: Oh, yeah. That happened. I was at the airport one time. The person in front of me was getting water and they rang it up and it was like $2 more than the price that said. And she pointed at the price and she was like, this is the price that it says though. And the lady ringing her up goes, no, that was before. And we're like, before what?
4: Sounds
5: what
4: like a Greg situation.
3: Yeah. Holy.
4: You know that happened to Greg.
2: It doesn't matter.
3: All the time.
2: It doesn't matter what the question is. If there's something I can't explain, I'm just going to say, no, that was before.
3: That was before.
2: It at that.
3: Yeah.
2: It doesn't matter what I'm talking about.
3: But what about your pricing policy? Yeah, we don't do that no more.
2: Yeah. That was before.
4: That's literally what you were told, right?
3: Yep.
2: Literally.
3: I said, look right
2: before.
3: Here. I held up my phone. Your website says if you ring it up wrong, you get it free.
4: And they said, quote,
3: we don't do that no more.
4: We don't do that. No more.
3: Yeah.
4: Even though our website currently says it.
3: Which currently says that policy. Yeah.
4: We don't do that no more.
2: Yeah.
3: So you have a policy, but you don't follow the policy. Yep. That's it.
2: Okay.
4: Don't do that.
2: Glad
4: no
2: we're
4: more.
2: All on the same page.
3: Okay, good.
2: Yeah.
3: Cleared up.
2: Well, finally, Sammy, you're going to be thrilled about this.
5: Okay.
2: Sean Diddy Combs, he's headed back to the hole. The prison in Fort Dix is putting him in solitary confinement while they investigate all this pampered stuff he's been getting in prison.
4: Eaters. Yeah, that's Sammy's hall pass, by the way.
2: Yeah.
4: Diddy.
2: Well, like we've mentioned, it all blew up after that NBC News report that claimed that Diddy was living large at Fort Dix with massages, fancy meals, contraband booze. And the report also claims he had a cell phone he was using to look at nude photos of his ex. So this isn't his first trip to the hole. Remember, he got in that fight in July and had to go to the hole. So Diddy is supposed to get released in
4: January. Well, they don't send people there for good behavior.
2: Exactly.
4: So this whole thing about getting out early on a kind of good behavior.
2: That ain't happening.
4: I mean, that's going to be a setback. And you know they're looking into, because, you know, when these things get out, which is the whole reason it got leaked, right? Because he's doing these things. He's not supposed to be. People don't want to see him getting any
2: special
4: kind of
2: treatment.
4: Special treatment. And so, I mean, what's the, is it the Department of Justice or the Department of Corrections?
2: Yeah.
4: Or they can't just let that slide. So now they're going to be doing a big investigation about who got him the phone. Mm-hmm. How was this even allowed to happen in the first place?
2: Mm-hmm.
4: They're going to hold him super accountable and probably make an example of him.
2: Yep.
4: You know, for, you know, whatever the punishment is for getting caught with contraband.
2: Yep. And I think we're all okay with that.
4: Yeah. Everybody's fine with that.
2: Yep. Yeah. Well, that's what's going on, Woody.
4: All right. Thank you very much, Gina Grad.
2: You got it.
4: Quick break. More Woody Show's next.
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6: Oh.
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3: In the news headlines, we're talking about, you know, all this stuff has come out about Diddy and he's getting massages and got a cell phone and
4: booze.
3: Yeah, booze and stuff like that. And so, obviously, the people who are in charge, they can't just let that kind of thing slide. No. So now he's like in, is it solitary?
5: Yep.
3: Yeah.
5: He's in the hole.
3: Yeah, in the hole. Mm-hmm. Sounds kind of hot.
5: Yeah, but, favorite place to be.
3: Not what you want. I did see there was another crime story. So a nearly 30-year-old Iowa hit-and-run case has taken a major step forward because a viewer recognized a suspect while watching a rerun.

0: rerun of America's Most Wanted.
1: Really?
2: A rerun?
0: Nice. Yeah.
2: Heck yeah.
0: Yeah.
2: Yeah, you can watch that. I think on Pluto TV, you can watch all those old ones.
0: Yeah. When I was a kid, I used to love watching, I think it was like, was it Saturday night that they would run?
2: America's Most Wanted?
3: I think it was Friday.
0: Well, was that not the same night that In Living Color was on? Because wasn't it like Cops, America? I think the lineup was like Cops, America's Most Wanted, or is America's Most Wanted, and then Cops, and then In Living Color? Did I have that right?
1: Maybe. Oh, this says it was on Mondays, but that could have been... That might be newer.
2: Maybe you're thinking Unsolved Mysteries?
0: No. I never, I never really watched Unsolved Mysteries.
2: Oh, God, I love this.
1: It's so frustrating because it's unsolved.
4: It's showing Saturday night was Cops at 8 and then In Living Color at 9.
0: Okay, so yeah, there was like, for a while, I think they did run like Cops, America's Most Wanted, and then Living. It was it was such an awesome.
1: Triple delight.
0: Yeah, dude.
2: What about Rescue 911?
0: I love Rescue 911. I forgot about
2: that hit.
3: With William Shatner?
2: Yep.
3: Loved that show.
0: I forgot so about much. Rescue 911.
3: Mm-hmm. Yeah, my favorites were Rescue 911, an American Gladiator.
0: Oh, American Gladiator.
3: Yeah, great. I loved it.
0: Yeah. Was that on Fox? American Gladiator?
3: I think so.
0: Yeah, because, also you had, that's when In Living Color was happening. Yeah. Not In Living Color, Married with Children. Yeah.
3: Right.
1: All the good stuff.
3: And then I was so good. Addicted to Arsenio Hall.
2: Yeah.
3: Loved that show.
2: But then in those like realm of shows that we were talking about earlier, like A Current Affair.
3: Oh, yeah.
2: Yeah.
3: Hard Copy.
2: Yeah. Yep. Hard Copy, yes.
3: Remember Hard Copy?
1: Of course.
0: Yeah.
2: Ruled.
3: Good.
0: Anyway, so this case had been unresolved since 1997.
2: Damn.
0: When Leslie Ruby was struck and killed while riding his lawnmower home after cutting grass for his family.
1: Oh.
3: Whoa.
0: The viewer's tip led investigators to New Jersey, where U.S. Marshals recently took a suspect into custody. Dude.
3: That's crazy.
0: Can you imagine? Okay, so.
3: 30 years.
0: Yeah. Well, hey, you know what? You got 30 years where you lived your life.
1: Yeah, you're
3: just
1: lucky.
0: You know? But that's got to be weird, too. You're looking over your shoulder.
2: For 30 years.
0: Every day, every moment, you're probably thinking like, oh, is this person looking at me?
1: I'd say after 10 years, I'd stop thinking about it.
4: Right. You think you got away with it at a certain point.
1: Yeah.
0: I don't know that you,
2: I don't think so.
0: I guess if you're the kind of person knowing that you hit somebody and you ran.
1: And you're fine with it.
3: Yeah,
0: and then you're fine
3: bag.
0: With it.
1: Yeah.
0: Yeah, you're probably a douchebag anyway.
1: Yeah.
2: Yeah.
3: But good.
1: But like, there's this murder that they finally caught at like 90 years old, and they go, justice is finally served. Really? He had his entire life and he's 90 and he's going to die in prison? Who cares?
0: Yeah, at that point. Yeah. That's not satisfying.
1: That's justice was not served. Yeah.
0: Yeah. That's not satisfying.
1: At all.
0: What were we saying yesterday? Now people will go like, well, there's no use in ruining two.
1: Oh, yeah. Like if you murder someone or rape someone or something, their life is ruined. Well, we don't want to ruin two lives, so we should let the guy go.
0: No.
1: Can you imagine?
0: Well, not necessarily with rape, but when they're talking about like the death penalty.
1: Yeah, we don't want to ruin two lives.
0: Yeah.
3: Okay.
0: But I do love, it was years later, but I got really into that show Cold Case.
1: Oh, I love Cold Case.
0: Because it was always on after football for
1: a while.
0: That's
1: a great show.
0: Yeah, Cold Case with that blonde detective lady. I forget her name. But Cold Case ruled.
1: Yeah.
3: That was fiction, right? Or that,
0: Oh,
3: okay.
0: Yeah, that was a scripted drama.
3: Right.
0: Crime drama.
3: Yeah.
0: Yeah, but those shows were fun.
3: They're good.
0: Yeah.
3: I brought it up before, but when we have these stories in the news about, you had one the other day, Woody, about a guy... Oh, the kid who drove the car home from school by himself, and then they arrested the dad because they found out he had a warrant.
1: Right.
0: Yeah.
3: Don't they have a list of warrants? How do you, quote, find out he has a warrant? Don't you know he has a warrant? Go get him.
1: Well, I guess you can't have everybody on your radar at every second. That's why you run through the computer.
3: You've got to have a master list. Here are all the warrants. He lives at 123 Jones Road. Go get him.
2: Yeah, they'll do roundups.
3: I don't get it.
2: They'll do roundups here and there. But
5: it's not a priority, right? There's other priorities.
3: Yeah. I guess. I'm not getting.
2: When they have extra room, they'll do a roundup.
0: 877-44-WOODY. You can send your text over to 22987.
3: I'm going to say,
6: I will rule you.
2: Nice.
3: And. friend.
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4: Well, as is tradition on Fridays, we got the Friday fail stories. I just want to make sure everybody's prepped and ready to go in case anybody needs to get themselves a quick throat spray.
5: Right, yeah. Sip of water.
4: Yeah, a little warm up. Mm-hmm. All right, you ready to go?
5: Oh, yeah.
4: Before we get into that? Okay. All right, ladies and gentlemen, boys and girls, here we go. Time for another amazing round of the Friday fail stories.

People thought they had the perfect plan, the plan that can never go wrong. But then somewhere along the line, it went from being a great idea to one big stinking mega.

0: Okay. I'll accept it.
1: A little rough in the beginning.
2: That's not bad. We pulled it off.
0: We're not professionals,
2: yeah,
0: guys.
2: Yeah, come on.
0: Yeah. Pretty good for the amateur ranks. All right, this one out of the D, Detroit. 58-year-old dude, he was out for a drive. He ended up crashing and rolling his car. He was not wearing a seatbelt, and he was thrown from the car. You know what else he wasn't wearing besides that seatbelt?
2: What?
0: Pants.
2: Oh, wow.
0: That's because he was joeing or either that or getting ready to joe because he was watching porn on his phone while he was driving.
3: You can't wait.
0: As you do.
3: You can't wait.
0: And he got so into it that he couldn't focus on the road, and the guy was in real bad shape. He ended up dying from his injuries.
2: Oh my God.
0: What a way to go. Yeah.
4: Fail.
2: What do they say in your eulogy?
0: Like, your mom is just worried about you having clean underwear.
2: Right.
0: Have you ever found in a ditch?
3: Uh-huh.
0: Yeah.
3: It's always a ditch.
2: What they say.
0: How about this one? 41-year-old guy ends up in the hospital after he did something. He had some bladder control problems, incontinence, you know, for about a month. And he spent a couple weeks doing what he thought would work. But he ended up at the hospital so the doctors can help him because for the last 2 weeks he had been putting super glue into his urethra.
2: What?
0: To stop the leaking.
1: Oh no.
2: That is not the DIY you're supposed to do.
0: The doctors removed a hardened piece of super glue from this guy's urethra that was nearly 4 inches long. Just a little drop at a time, a little drop at a time, and end up being four inches long.
1: Man?
0: Well, I mean, he's got incontinence, so he's just, you know, trying not to drip.
2: So you just never want to pee again then.
3: Yeah, you want to just ruin your wiener.
2: Yeah.
0: So he was having the incontinence problem for about a month, spent 2 weeks using the super glue into the urethra to stop the leak.
3: Oh, God.
0: He said it seemed to work at first, and then he developed a burning pain, a weaker urine stream. Well, yeah, because it's like you got your thumb over the...
2: Yeah. That's what I'm saying. How do you pee all?
3: Of course it worked.
0: Yeah. They flushed the other saline.
3: God.
0: Yeah, so the guy was able to urinate normally soon afterward and has recovered 6 weeks later. Dude,
3: wow.
4: Failed.
1: So lucky.
0: Idiot.
2: Not to be a jerk, but do you even deserve to have a wiener at this point?
0: Yeah, look.
2: If you're going to treat it like that.
3: You're lucky you dodged amputation.
0: I tell my kids that stuff all the time. Look, if you're not going to take care of your stuff, you just want to have this
2: stuff. That's what I'm saying.
3: Yeah. We're taking it away.
0: Yeah, we're going to take your penis away.
1: It's over. Yeah.
0: Caleb Williams from the Bears seems to be just fine without one.
2: Yeah, right? There you go.
0: 877-44-WOODY. Send us a text over to 22987. We're going to take a break. We'll come back. We got some more Woody Show for you next.
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1: Woody, Greg, Menace, Jeannie Graham.
2: Yeah.
1: Phones are open, 877-44-WOODY. 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Send us a text over to 22987. And this is why, man, I have a hard time. I'm like, man, I'm probably going to end up getting burned on this when, you know, people ask for donations or whatever. You just don't know what to trust. In an AI world, scam-infested world.
2: Yep.
1: And there's a twist to this one, so it's not exactly what you might think when I start telling you what happened here, but it's just another reason where I'm like, you know what? Forget it. And it makes me almost want to write all of them off.
2: Yeah, it makes you super jaded.
1: So, story about this elderly couple that had gone viral because their video came out. This 81-year-old guy is lugging around some lost luggage. And the person who made the video went up to him and asked about his story. And the guy replied that he had to take up working again in order to pay for his wife's cancer treatments.
2: Okay.
1: Right.
2: Okay.
1: So video goes viral. GoFundMe gets set up, raises over $745,000. Now, here's the problem. The video was made by the couple's neighbor. And after a little bit of digging, it was discovered that the person behind the camera was actually the couple's daughter. So GoFundMe considered that misrepresentation, said that it violated the terms and conditions, and so they froze the fundraiser, canceled it, and refunded everybody's money, right? So the $745 went back to everybody. So that part's good. Like, at least if GoFundMe figures out that something's weird, you get your money back. It's not just in the wind.
3: Yeah.
1: Here's the other twist of the story. The dad's story is actually true. There were some local news outlets that confirmed the story. So, yes, he went back to work to, you know, pay for his wife's cancer treatments. But the GoFundMe, you know, decision stood. Like, they weren't going to budge because it was...
4: falsely represented.
1: If the story's real, why do you need all the other fakery?
2: Right.
1: That's where you screwed up.
3: Totally.
1: If it's a legit story, tell the story. And if people want to donate, they'll donate. But to do all the stuff around
2: the extra bells
1: it to
2: and
1: fake
2: whistles,
1: it up.
2: Yeah.
3: That ruined it, yeah.
1: Yeah, so the family, they're trying to re-raise the money on a different site.
2: Okay, good luck.
1: And so far, they've gotten over $300,000.
2: I mean, they do have good luck.
4: Damn.
1: But again, like, just the fakery was just unnecessary.
2: Yeah.
3: Right.
4: Yeah.
1: And that makes people distrusting of all the stuff, even when, in this case, this guy really was working again to pay for his wife's cancer treatment. So, legit need.
3: Yeah.
1: But you don't need the fakery.
3: Right. Mm. We're all so jaded now.
1: What the hell do we believe?
3: I don't know.
1: 877-44-WOODY. Text us.

0: general, although the Greg says if you're a person who's excited about fall, you had better have a vagina. Because it says that's for girls.
1: It's for girls.
0: That's for girls.
1: Fall excitement is very girly.
0: For girls.
1: Don't you agree?
0: He said for girls and for gays.
1: And for gay guys.
0: Yeah, and for gay guys. Yeah.
2: Well, Greg, would you agree with this? My gay friends always say there's only two seasons, pool party and scarf.
1: I would totally disagree.
2: Oh, really?
1: My fantasy is year-round summer.
2: True.
1: Fall, because what do you get excited about? Boots, scarves, hair.
0: Yeah. And you know what else is October?
3: Yes.
0: Menace's birthday month.
4: Hey.
5: It's October. And you know what that means. It's Menace's birthday month. The countdown is on.
0: Yep. Menace is the only dude I have ever known to be this excited about his birthday, where it's not even the birthday. It's not a birthday weekend. Or some people even do, oh, it's my birthday week.
2: Yeah,
0: the week
2: really
0: of my
2: stretching
0: birthday.
2: It.
0: No, dude, he does an entire month. He wants a whole month of celebration
1: of
0: over his birth.
3: It's a bucket list. You knock things out, you know, as you
6: that
3: get
6: makes
3: older.
6: It different.
3: Yeah.
6: Thank you.
0: Yeah, I mean, you know, you get these girls, you know, that we look up in, during the porno birthdays, like Seabass will go and see what's on their Amazon wish list or, you know, whatever.
3: Yeah.
0: It's basically kind of the same thing, right?
3: I don't think so.
0: No?
3: No, you check, like, you check things off.
0: I ask my kids, like, all right, what do you want for your birthday? It's their wish list.
3: Yeah.
2: Right.
0: This is what you want for your birthday.
3: Yeah, but it's more of a milestone.
0: Did I get a
3: bucket
0: copy?
3: List. I do have
0: copy.
3: The copy for you right here.
0: Oh, thank you.
6: It's like the Oscars announcements. He has to keep them very undercover.
2: Yeah. It's under, somebody's guarding
0: it's under
2: in the briefcase.
0: It's in a briefcase. Yeah, it's handcuffed to someone's wrist.
2: Yeah.
0: All right, well, here we go. Right. Now, keep in mind, for anybody listening, if anybody out there has any kind of inside...
3: Contacts,
0: any way to maybe help Menace check some of these things off of his bucket list.
3: Yes.
0: Not to be confused with the wish list.
3: Mm-hmm.
0: Let us know. You can hit us up either on the text over to 22987. Or send us an email at thewoodyshow.com. All right, Menace, number one on the birthday month list for this year.
3: Well, let's just come in hot on the first one. I want to do an extreme weekend trip to Raising Cane's in London. Now, if no one will fund this, I will fund for one listener to go, coach, to London. I will go with them. We'll leave.
0: You'll
3: on
0: fly coach too.
3: Yeah, I'll fly coach too as well.
0: All right, see, you've lost me. I'm out.
3: Okay.
0: I like the extreme weekend trip.
6: I would accompany on this trip. This sounds awesome.
3: Yeah.
6: Man.
3: So we will leave on a Friday evening. We'll land Saturday afternoon in London. We'll go to Raising Cane's. We'll probably get to London around 3 PM. We'll hit up Raising Cane's. We'll probably hit up Oxford Street. And then if, you know, Wembley has a concert or a
6: O2, perhaps?
3: R2 or anything going
6: O2
3: on.
6: Arena.
2: O2.
3: We'll go hit that up. And then we'll leave by 3 p.m. on Sunday and be back home by 7 p.m.
0: So there's a one-night stay in there?
3: Yeah. So one-night stay, okay. I will cover the one-night stay.
6: Because London isn't that far.
3: Yeah. Okay.
6: It's not Dubai.
3: Yeah.
0: Right. Okay.
3: So, yeah, it'll be fine. All right, number two.
0: So, extreme weekend trip to the Raising Cane's in London.
3: Yeah, and that's going to be opening pretty soon. So we'll give it away this month, and then we'll figure out the date later. All right, number two, stay the night at the Incredibles house. Now, Disney has built the Incredible house. You can't rent it currently, but they are letting people stay in it. I have seen people do it online. So if anybody knows anybody at Cotino, where this house is located.
0: What is it? Cotino?
3: Cotino. It's a Story Living by Disney. Now it's a community that Disney is putting together.
2: Hell okay. Yeah.
0: I know what you're talking about.
3: So the house is done. It's there. It's sitting. I've stood in front of the house before, but I've not been able to go inside it. So if you know anybody that can get me inside, that'd be great.
0: Okay.
3: Now, number three, I go to LAX airport quite often. I fly in and out of there, and there's always a plane parked out there that I see, and I would like to go on this plane. I'd like to get a ride on it, and wherever it's going, I'll go with it, and then I can find my way back. It's fine. Now, SpaceX has a 737. Have you seen this, Woody?
0: No.
3: Yeah, they have a 737 parked out there all the time. You can see the SpaceX logo on it, and it's an employee plane, so I'm assuming they maybe go to Austin, back and forth, whatever. I'm willing to go on the plane if somebody can get me on.
1: He's willing to.
2: He'll do you that favor.
3: Yeah.
6: Perhaps right. Elon, so, hello?
0: It doesn't matter where it's going.
3: It doesn't matter where it's going.
0: Just a one way.
3: Just a one way.
0: Okay.
3: That'd be fun.
0: All right.
3: All right. Now, number four is I would like to learn how to surf. I've tried before in Hawaii, and I wasn't really that great at it. And then I tried to do it in other places. The water was way too cold, and I was a puss, so I got out. There's this new place called Desert Surf where you can learn to surf, like kind of like those surf ranches.
1: Yeah, yeah.
3: It's a surf lagoon.
0: Ooh.
3: And they just kind of opened it up to the public, so it's not quite where you can just like go and do it. But I would like to go and learn how to surf, and I would like to take a listener with me that would like to learn how to surf. So if anybody knows anybody at Desert Surf, I would like to go do that.
0: All right. This is Menace's birthday month. He calls it a bucket list, but yes. It's a wish list. These are things he's wanting to do.
3: And, okay, number five is going to sound kind of weird, but this is going to benefit all the listeners, I'm telling you. So there's this guy named Zach and a girl named Kate that works at Cash App HQ, okay? These guys are the ones that run everything that involves their events. Cash App is at every single event, listeners, I'm telling you, that you want to be at.
6: Dude, I saw them at my farmer's market. They were there.
3: Yeah, dude. So they're at WWE events. They're at the Super Bowl. They're having events there as well. They, of course, are at F1. I see them there all the time. They have like these really cool pop-ups where they do a thing called Greenhouse where they teach kids about education and finance.
6: That's what I saw.
3: Yeah, they're doing all these cool things. I would like to meet these people so maybe we can do cool things together. That
0: right, so
3: rule.
0: Meet Zach and Kate.
6: Are they a couple? Do we know?
3: No, they're not.
1: It's Kat. Okay, no. I was just saying, otherwise there's a typo on here.
3: Yeah.
1: Okay.
3: Kat. Zach and Kat.
0: Okay.
3: At Cash App HQ. If anybody knows them, tell them to hit us up. All right, number six. Now, a lot of people hit me up when they knew I was putting this list together. They want to go to the George Lucas Museum. And I would love for us to like do maybe a field trip together. That'd be great.
0: Is that hard to get access to?
3: It's not, but maybe a large group it might be because I know that they...
0: it's a museum, right? It's not an invite-only thing,
1: it's
0: right?
1: A museum.
2: No, it's
3: yeah,
2: not.
3: But they limit the
1: number of art.
3: They limit the number of the passes you can get, so I don't know how big of a group.
0: Well, I ask because I know that there's the Lucas Ranch, and that's like an invite thing, right?
2: Skywalker Grill. Yes. I'm talking about
0: something else like in Northern California.
3: Yeah, the ranch.
0: There's a Lucas Ranch or something like that.
3: Yeah, I've been to the ranch a couple times.
0: But that's like you got to know somebody or got to be invited, right? Okay, that's what I'm... Okay.
1: Yeah, that's a private residence.
3: I'm talking about the museum.
6: Perhaps with some buffet.
3: A buffet. All right, number eight. Now, I want to have a screening with listeners of the new Street Fighter movie. That'd be cool, right?
1: That'd be fun.
3: Yeah, so we just need to find a movie theater.
0: I think you skipped one because you went from six to eight.
2: This should be seven.
3: Number seven, sorry.
6: He gets excited.
3: Yeah. Number seven, this is a big one. I would like to take a ride on the Goodyear blimp.
0: Okay.
2: That could probably be done.
0: All right, that's cool. I would do that.
3: Yeah, heck yeah. Let's do it. Number nine, I would like to go to two F1 races this month. Now, there's one in Malaysia, there's one in Singapore, Austin, and Mexico City. So I got to figure that out. Number 10, I would like to have a listener party at K1 Speed Indoor.
2: Oh, it's so
3: track.
2: Fun.
3: Yeah.
2: Oh, I've done it. It's so fun.
3: They have over 107 locations.
2: Yeah.
3: So if there's one location that will let us have a party at one, that would be pretty cool. Number 11, I would like to give away not one, but two 98-inch televisions this time.
0: Ooh.
3: So I would like to do one at an event in person and then one on our Instagram at The Woody Show on Instagram. So make sure you follow us on Instagram at The Woody Show right now.
0: Menace's birthday month wish list for 2026.
3: We're almost done, guys. But number 12, Greg.
1: Yeah.
3: I would either like to have Dr. Terry DeBro Jeff Lewis on the show.
1: Oh, my God.
0: Dr. DeBro is the plastic surgery guy.
3: Uh-huh. Yeah, he's the one that like fixes everybody's messed up plastic surgery.
1: He's a god.
3: And he's great. I've heard so many interviews with him where he can answer all your medical questions, and he does it in a fun way. So I'd love to have him on. If we can't get him on, Jeff Lewis would be just as good.
1: He's fantastic.
3: He is so funny.
1: Yep.
3: And so, and you would love to talk to him about home remodeling.
1: Yeah.
3: Also, he just has a new
1: TV show.
2: Is that why I'm seeing him all of a sudden and I didn't know who he was?
1: Yeah, his OG show Flipping Out, and then he did like Celebrity Flipping Out.
3: Yeah, and he does a daily radio show, so even if you don't know him, he is hilarious. We can throw any topic at him, and he would be funny on the show.
1: And I believe the new show is called Still Flipping Out, right?
3: Yes.
1: Yeah, and he's a character.
3: It's so good.
6: So Flipping Out, Celebrity Flipping Out, and still flipping out.
3: Dude,
1: Jeff Lewis stays flipping.
3: Dude, he rules. He's super fun. All right, the next one I would like to go to the Apple TV Plus HQ, because I need to have them teach me how to do something with this multi-cam view that they have when you're streaming F1. And then also, I need very specific. I don't know how to do it. I'd like them to teach me how to do it.
6: Is there not an online video somewhere that you can watch?
3: I'm sure, but the way that I want to do it is much different than what I've seen online. I've seen like one person do what I want to do. So
6: visit Apple TV Plus headquarters.
3: Yes.
6: Got it.
3: And then the last one is stand on top of the Las Vegas Sphere.
6: Stand on top of it?
3: Yes. That? Some people have done it already. Timothy Chalamet has done it.
6: Yeah.
3: But
6: he's lighter than we are.
3: Yeah. He's much lighter than we are. But I think it'd be kind of cool. It's 366 feet high. Not that bad.
2: Okay. Are you like strapped to anything?
3: He was.
6: Well, yeah, I'm sure there's like a tether of some kind.
2: Yeah, that'd be nice.
3: Yeah. But that is the list. I'll put it out online. I'll put it on our Instagram. If anybody knows anybody, hit us up. Email at thewoodyshow.com, text into the show, or hit me up at Menace on Instagram.
6: Yeah, if you can help out with any of these things, you can find the list. 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Menace's birthday month, everybody.
5: Yeah. Menace's birthday.

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0: 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Text us 22987. And a text poll. Are you for this or against it? Would you do this?
1: Okay.
0: I was reading a story about how more and more restaurants are asking people to put their phone into a lockable pouch.
2: At a restaurant?
0: Like the same way that you would do
2: at a concert.
0: Now, yeah. The only person I know that might be for this would be Greg Gorey.
2: You would think.
0: Because he really enjoys the whole restaurant experience.
2: Yeah, I do.
0: He enjoys, you know, the socialization,
2: yeah.
0: The company that he's with.
2: Right, that's the event.
0: And to sit there, and you've always been very critical of how, like, you know, Menace and his wife will be sitting at the same table at a restaurant, not speaking to each other,
2: both
0: just
2: on their phones. Yeah.
0: Head down on their phones.
2: Yeah.
0: You're the only person I know that I think might be for it.
3: Well, before you answer, can I tell you what I think your answer is going to be, Greg?
2: Sure.
3: I think you're not going to be for it because you don't like to be told what to do.
1: Yeah, I was going to say, what is this police state that makes us put our phones in a bag?
2: Right. Like, I get it at a concert or a comedy show, but at a restaurant, you might have an emergency. You might have something business related. They can't tell you not to have your phone with you.
0: I mean, they can.
2: I guess
1: they can
2: do anything they want, and you just wouldn't go.
0: So there are people that are doing different things. Like, some people are offering rewards for people who voluntarily give up their phone. One restaurant's offering a free bottle of wine. Greg.
1: Take my phone.
2: Take it.
3: I have two phones.
0: There's
3: actually.
0: Even like on the fast food side, Chick-fil-A. Some Chick-fil-A's are offering a free ice cream to keep your phone locked away.
1: What do they care?
2: Yeah, right.
0: I think they're just encouraging people to, you know, socialize.
2: Be more social.
0: Yeah, person-to-person interaction.
2: Okay. How long are you spending at Chick-fil-A?
0: Other places are just putting up signs about their phone ban, saying that they'll ask a guest to leave if they refuse to do it.
1: Everybody calm down.
2: Strict.
0: I thought the restaurant business was hard enough, right?
1: I know.
3: Yeah.
0: According to the article, phones are the new cigarette.
3: Okay.
0: And that's why you're seeing these bans.
1: Wait, but the whole cigarette thing was it was bothering other people. Is this because it's bothering other people?
3: No.
0: Maybe. I mean, people like being on their phones or, you know, watching videos and sharing. I don't know.
3: People being smug about it. Can I act how I would act if I showed up to the restaurant and they told me this?
2: Yeah.
3: Here we go. Hi, nice to meet you. Oh, I can't have my phone. All right, have a good day.
0: Yeah.
3: Bye.
0: Yeah, but are you for it or against it? Some people are going to be for it.
2: Yeah.
0: Like, just because they like the idea of it.
1: Cool.
0: You know, people like being on their you see that a lot now. It's like, you know, there's a video of like a concert and everybody's got their phones out and the comments are just filled with people like, oh my God, put the phones away and just enjoy the show.
2: I support it, but it should be self-imposed.
3: Right. Can I say I'm again?

0: 1059 The X.
1: All right, so biggest loser picks.
2: Yes.
1: For week four. You know what's nuts? After this week, the season's a quarter over.
3: Already?
4: I know. Yeah. I can't believe it's week four already. It's a month of football.
1: The NFL season, I mean, they're 17, right? But I mean, like, you know, as far as the schedule goes, like, let's just call it 25% over.
5: Yep.
3: That's crazy.
1: Already. Sucks. It's incredibly fast. Wow. All right, so Menace won the last 2 weeks, so he is still the biggest loser champion. And so the thing here is to make a pick. You pick a team that you think will lose by the largest margin on the schedule this week. All right?
5: Mm-hmm.
1: And then, you know, we have the points that you would guess, and that will be the tiebreaker, which is how Menace won this last week. He guessed it by exactly 14 points.
5: Rain Man.
1: Yeah. Yeah, and I think during the Craigslist Price is Right, his bid was exact, $50.
4: What is happening?
1: I don't know what's happening over there.
3: No.
1: Yeah. All right, so Menace is going up against who, Jeff?
4: Menace is going up against Greg this week.
1: All right, so Greg Gorey.
4: Yes.
1: All right, so you go head-to-head. You pick who you think the biggest loser in the NFL will be. All right, so this week, Menace takes on Greg. We'll start with Greg.
4: Okay.
1: Give me the team that you think will be the biggest loser. How many points will they lose by?
5: Well, nothing really jumped out at me this week. I do think the Bills are going to beat the Patriots, but I don't know. I just didn't get a gut feeling from any of them. So I am going to go with a pick that I think will make Woody very mad. The Titans losing to the Ravens.
1: It's not going to make me mad.
5: I picked
1: the same team.
5: With Baltimore, though.
1: Yeah, because the Titans, they stink so bad.
5: Exactly.
1: Yeah. And the Ravens' offense is, you know, they're good.
5: Right.
1: I mean, they put points on the board.
5: They're definitely favored to win. Now, the Titans suck. They just lost to the Giants. Now, granted, the Ravens also lost to Dallas, but only by 3. And I like to go bold. Like, I like to triple yes during the DUIQ. I like to just get crazy. So I'm going to say that the Titans lose by 17.
3: Okay.
1: By 17. All right, so Titans by 17. What's the line on that game? I think it was like 11 points.
4: 11 and a half.
1: 11 and a half. All right, Menace, your pick.
2: Well, I do see a lot of interesting games. I first looked at Bills over Patriots because the Patriots just lost so hard last week. But that's not a completely safe bet. Also, Vikings over Dolphins. But still not a safe bet. So I was going with the safest one, which I agree is Titans losing to the Ravens. But I'm only going to go by 14 points.
5: Okay.
1: By 14, which is exactly how many points I picked.
2: Yeah.
1: I said 14. Jeff, what do you like?
4: You know what? I'm going to go different. I do like that game. I think that's probably going to be the one. But I'm going to go with the Dolphins and Vikings. Vikings are home at home. They always do really well there. We know what the Dolphins are. Just crap.
1: Garbage.
4: Yeah. Basura. So we're going to go ahead and go with the Vikings. I say it'll be 13 point.
2: What do you think about
1: it? So actually, you're picking the Dolphins to be the biggest loser.
4: Yes. Picking the
1: Dolphins. And they'll lose by 13.
4: Yeah.
2: What do you think about Giants over Cardinals? I mean, Cardinals look kind of good at that game against the 49ers, though.
4: Giants aren't very good, dude. Jameis Winston has not checked in as quarterback yet. So mentally, he's not there.
1: Yeah, so but what about they got J.J. McCarthy, yeah?
4: Yeah, but that's how much better is that?
1: It's not much better, but...
2: So do you think Cardinals are going to take that game?
4: I do think Cardinals will win that game.
1: You do?
4: Yeah. But I don't know if I have... I think it'll be close.
1: Yeah. Hey, what was the deal with, why cut Odell Beckham Jr.?
4: I don't know. Maybe he just doesn't have it anymore.
1: I mean, he barely got an opportunity. They really didn't give him any balls.
2: Well. Yeah, but too, like...
1: They didn't.
4: I
1: mean,
4: no, I know.
1: They gave him, like, really no opportunity.
2: He's been going team to team for years now, though.
1: He has. I mean, he's in that part of his career, for sure.
4: I mean, he's washed, I think. Yeah. And they probably just took him 3 games to figure out he's washed.
2: Yeah.
1: Dude, Joey Porter Jr. going to the Cowboys. I like that guy a lot. He's a good player. But, dude, all the faking of injuries... You know what I mean? Like, and the Steelers have been really good about, you know, whether it's Antonio Brown or Le'Veon Bell or, you know, any of these guys who end up being like, you know, nut jobs, you know, George Pickens.
4: Yeah, they cut him right away.
1: They do. And, you know, they move on. And a lot of these guys, I mean, you know, George Pickens has been okay with Dallas, but not like a superstar. Everybody else is kind of flamed out.
4: Yeah.
1: You know?
4: Yep.
1: But man, that bums me out. I wanted him to stick around. I mean, look, his dad was nuts too, but he was our guy.
0: Right, yeah.
3: Our nut.
1: Yeah, yeah, he was our guy. All right, we're going to take a quick break. More Woody Show's next. Hang on.
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2: Well, that's going to do it for this hour. 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
3: Yeah.
2: We survived another one. 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
4: Yep. Yep.
2: Greg Gorey.
5: Yes.
2: Parting words of wisdom, please.
5: Yeah, just remember that all pizzas are personal pizzas.
4: Yeah, if you believe in yourself.
2: All right. What about that one where they deliver it like on top of a Mini Cooper?
4: Oh, yeah. Mm-hmm. Mamas and Papas. Or
2: something
4: oh,
2: like that. Yeah. Oh, yeah. Giant pie. They're like 4 feet by 4 feet or something.
4: Yeah. That's the best marketing ever.
5: I've seen those here at work before.
6: It was a smart car, even smaller.
2: Smart car. Like, yeah.
5: That was a great idea.
2: That could be a personal pizza.
5: Could be.
2: I worked with this guy. I was an intern at this radio station. This guy was huge, man. He would take a large pizza, like a Domino's kind of pizza, and just roll it up and eat it like a burrito. Right there in the studio while he was on the air.
5: Oh,
6: nice.
2: Because I would have to go pick up the pizza. I was an intern. I had to go pick up the pizza, bring it to him. He'd roll it up and just eat it like a burrito.
4: Radio people are monsters.
2: And this guy, I mean, this dude was huge. He was huge. Nice guy. All right. Thank you very much, Greg Gorey.
5: You got it, Wint.
2: Thank you so much for giving The Woody Show some of your valuable time this week. You know, we love and appreciate you for that. The rest of you guys can suck it. Catch you back here on Monday. Have a great weekend. 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

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After the Woody Show, we do a commercial free 10 until 11 every day, Monday through Friday. It is Friday, wrapping up the work week after the utter disappointment that was Thursday Night Football last night between the Steelers and Browns. Every year I do this. Every year I say it's going to be different. They're finally going to start winning in Cleveland again, and they never, ever do. Evanescence before 21 Pilots and Nirvana on the X.

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commercial-free hour of X Music on 105.9 The X up until 11 o'clock with me, Tim Benz. I've got 311 ready to go. Bush as well after System of a Down right there. Papa Roach for you at this point, though. And, yeah, they'll be back touring again, it looks like, in November in Europe. They're starting off in London after they had to cancel that Louder Than Life appearance because Tobin, their bassist, had some sort of emergency. So they had to scrap their set there and will be back touring again, it appears, starting out in Scotland, then going through the rest of the UK, Germany, Italy, and Poland thereafter. No apologies on the X.

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0: 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We will do this again, commercial-free, 10 until 11 on Monday on The X after the Woody Show. They're on 6 to 10. We will reconvene after the weekend, a weekend that will feature a game at PPG Paints Arena for the first time this year. The home opener for the Pens here on The X. Be listening as the Penguins take on the Montreal Canadiens, 7 o'clock on The X with the pregame show getting going at 6. The Winnipeg Jets are in town on Monday as well before the Smashing Pumpkins show on Tuesday night. The Jets haven't even played their first game of the year. They'll do so tonight against the Boston Bruins. And oh, by the way, we had our first goalie goal of the year for 2026-27 in the NHL. Igor Shesterkin of the Rangers scored a goalie goal to make it 5-1 against the Tampa Bay Lightning. The Rangers win. It was the first goalie goal in the history of the Rangers, if you can believe it, for as long as that franchise has been around. I've got the video posted at Trib Live in our first call section, so go there, Breakfast with Benz, and you can see it. Pick a litter up next on The X.
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Self-esteem from Offspring. If you are a Pittsburgh Steelers fan, you have no self-esteem left after yet another loss to the Cleveland Browns last night in Cleveland. It just keeps going that way year after year after year. You used to have automatic two wins against the Browns. Not anymore. It hasn't been that way for almost a decade now. It is time for Pick of the Litter. 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

New Radicals on the X. Tim Benz here in the 11 o'clock hour. Mark Batten coming up at 2. I'm sure he'll have a lot to say about the Steelers losing yet again in Cleveland. They have one win there in their last 9 trips to Northeast Ohio, if you can believe it. That's how bad it's been. Hopefully things will go better for the Penguins. It certainly did against the Flyers in Game 1 on opening night back on Wednesday. Mark will look ahead to the Canadiens game and the Monday night game against the Jets as well. Collective Soul down the road. They're on the way after Blink-182 on the X.

0: Collective Soul on 105.9, the X to end the 11 o'clock hour. Tim Benz with you until 2. That's when Mark Madden takes over here on the X. I've been going through the Thursday night game in my mind over and over and over again since it ended late last night, and I keep coming back to those two defensive series after the Steelers scored in the fourth quarter. They had two fourth-quarter touchdowns the Steelers did come back and tie the game after a 14-point deficit earlier on in the evening. And what did the defense do after each touchdown from the offense? They give away a field goal. Now, it was just 3 points both times, but it was enough. As soon as the defense got back on the field after the offense got the team back into it, they just let the Browns move down into field goal range, and they got two kicks from Andre Schmidt, and that was pretty much it. That was the difference as the Steelers lose in Cleveland last night. Mark will wrap it up for you at 2. Noon hour coming up with Guns N' Roses, Linkin Park, and Evanescence, 105.9 The X.
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Evanescence to start the noon hour after Welcome to the Jungle from Guns N' Roses. Linkin Park got us going. Nirvana's on deck after Imagine Dragons as we continue on here. Getting you set for the weekend, 105.9 The X.

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0: Boulevard of Broken Dreams, 105.9 The X. It's Green Day. Before that, it was 3 Days Grace. Lots to come before Mark takes over at 2. Mark Madden, the best sports talk in Pittsburgh. I'll steer the ship up until then. Joey Porter spoke yesterday in Dallas. He was speaking with reporters after he arrived following the trade from the Pittsburgh Steelers and told Dallas media members that he's going to try to get ready to play on Sunday. I guess Dallas must have great chiropractors, huh? Boy, got his back in ship shape right away immediately after that trade. Good for them. I was really worried about that back injury for Joey Porter Jr. Thought that might be career threatening. Toadies, Fallout Boy, and Sonata from Sublime all coming up to open the 1 o'clock hour on the X.
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Ensenada from Sublime on 105.9 The X in the 1 o'clock hour after Fallout Boy and Toadies opening up the final hour for me before I hand it over to Mark Madden and take a break for the weekend, a bye weekend, so to speak, a mini bye. What were the Steelers playing last night? Didn't go in the right note, of course. Linkin Park, they've got the next shift after Alice in Chains on 105.9 The X.

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Landmines from Sum 41 on 105.9 The X after Linkin Park, a personal favorite of mine right now. 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

3 days grace on the X. Before I take a break for the weekend, I want to give you one more reminder, and I will a couple times throughout the next few weeks as well. We just started October, after all. Halloween isn't here yet, but it's time to start planning the X's annual Halloween cruise on the Gateway Clipper Friday, October the 30th. Music from the Clintones and Totally 80s. 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Let's get howling with the bad wolves on the X.

Evanescence will wrap it up for me. I got a plane to catch, heading out to Madison, Wisconsin. Yeah, it's not just the NHL season that's starting. College hockey, too. Robert Morris taking on sixth-ranked Wisconsin. The Badgers made it all the way to the NCAA Finals before losing to Denver last year. So a big stage for RMU playing in the Big Ten. The women playing on a big stage as well in the Big Ten. They're taking on Penn State this weekend. The Nittany Lions ranked fourth in the country. I'm going to mix in some college football as well. Michigan State and Wisconsin at Camp Randall Stadium. I'll be jumping around in between the third and fourth quarters with everybody else. It's one of the great scenes in college football. A weird local college football slate insofar as Pitt and Penn State both play tonight. Pitt is at Virginia Tech, Narduzzi versus Franklin. Oh boy, how's that going to go? And then Penn State at Northwestern at 8 o'clock. One's on Fox. That's the Penn State game. The Pitt game is on ESPN. Couldn't have planned this one out better, everybody. Really splitting the audience here, but whatever. So a wide open Saturday, a wide open Sunday. So guys, if you got to go to the pumpkin patch, if you got to go to Sorgles, if you got to do something with the kids, if you got to do something with the wife or the girlfriend, if you got to take fall photos for Facebook, if you got to be an Instagram boyfriend, this is the weekend to do it. Pretty much everything is cleared at. So do it here, and then it's back to real-life football stuff next weekend. I think we all know that. Steelers taking on the Colts. Hopefully they bounce back there after that disaster last night. Mark Madden's talking about it next on 105.9 The X.

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0: Well, well. Today is too easy. Fish in a barrel. Tom's the fish. People are the barrel. Fish in a barrel. It's Madden on the X. Okay, here's some very haphazard notes from last night's game. Take it in real time. Rodgers isn't good enough. He's okay for 42, but he's every bit of 42. He missed throws, and he's totally immobile. Rodgers threw three touchdowns, but two picks, and he was gutsy at the end with that last drive and the quarterback sneak for two to tie it. But he's just too old. Rodgers doesn't suck, but he's not going to do enough. He's totally immobile. Jaylen Warren had 93 yards, but only 17 carries. The Steelers dump out of the run way too quick. The defense betrayed its price tag, like it has done for years. You got to do better on Cleveland's drive for the game-winning field goal. It was too easy. The defense missed tackles like crazy. Let Watson escape too easily. Couldn't cover. Three touchdowns allowed. Three drives. Total of 192 yards, all in the second quarter. And dare I say, if the Steelers have Porter, they win that game. 24 points should be enough to win against Cleveland. Oh, and the defense got out physical. There was nothing good about that defense. Boz missed a field goal. Their kicker didn't. Steelers lose by three. You do the math. Boz ain't really Boz no more. You had that 10-minute drive to go ahead. It's almost like it took too long. The name of the game in the NFL these days isn't 10-minute drives. It's score more faster. That was like a Tomlin drive, not a McCarthy drive. And then Cleveland scored right away to tie it. And like I said, scored 21 points in the second quarter because the defense went to crap. That first pick that Rodgers threw, yeah, okay, his arm got hit, but he threw it right into double coverage. The fallout from last night ain't good. You're 2-2. Cleveland is 3-1. Cleveland's in first place in the AFC North. You lost at Cleveland again on Thursday night again. Harmon's hurt. Dean is hurt. It just feels like a real bad loss. It immediately feels like trading Porter was a mistake. And despite the coaching change, it feels like same old Steelers. Whatever it was the Steelers ain't had in a long time, they still ain't got. So let's go over some of that crap with Tommy Football. Tom, am I being too hard on Aaron Rodgers?
1: No, because you're right as far as the context is concerned that he's just not good enough in the long term. But I don't think he's the person that you should have the majority of the blame for with what happened last night. He's not blameless in last night's result, but I think that his performance overall should have probably got the job done for them to win the football game.
0: I don't know. I mean, I talk about his immobility, and that offensive line wasn't half of what it was in the win over Cincinnati. But I don't think they can pass protect good enough to pass protect him at 42 and unable to move.
1: They have to be flawless. Like for Rodgers to be at his maximum effectiveness at his current stage, you have to have flawless pass protection in front of him. And for the most part against Cincinnati, you saw a lot of flawless pass protection, and I think he looked really good, his best performance of the season so far. You can't have that other element to the quarterback position that so many other teams have because there's no mobility threat for him. He is strictly just a pocket passer right now.
0: And you know what I hate? I hate him argue with McCarthy. I hate him yelling at the offensive line. I hated Hayward Watt getting on the headset to yell at the coordinator. Play better. You make a ton of money. This is on you more than the coaches. But if those three are masters at anything, well, it's certainly not winning big games. It's deflecting blame.
1: It was just so weird how it happened just like so early in the football game too. Like, it was almost like he couldn't wait to snap back at McCarthy, and he was waiting. Like, it was building up to him in previous games. Like, he's taken way too long, and I'm just so sick of it, and it boiled over. But
0: that don't surprise me. He gets the boo-boo face at the drop of a hat.
1: But it was a great drive that McCarthy was calling, because it went for 17 plays and they scored a touchdown at the end of it. So I know that maybe the process wasn't as smooth as Aaron would have liked it to be, but the process still worked in the end.
0: Well, I think them three just need to shut the frig up. And that goes especially for those two bozos with one playoff win between them on defense, because that defense, once again, didn't live up to its price tag. 21 points against in the second quarter. The game-winning drive for the field goal was way too easy. But the second quarter, to me, I mean, three drives totaling 192 yards, and they allowed three touchdowns. It weren't off turnovers. It was off the defense playing horribly.
1: The biggest problem, too, yesterday, I think, was the lack of pressure that they were able to get on Deshaun Watson. And
0: he showed good escapability, because unlike the Steelers quarterback, he can move.
1: And they did some read option stuff with him that was effective, too. TJ had a great play on one of the read options, though, no question about that. But, you know, the other thing that I got to give Watson credit for is he got the ball out quick, just like Burrow did. And that's not Watson's MO. Watson has always liked to hold on to the football, and the Steelers have sacked him a ton in previous meetings. But he was coachable in this game, moving, like you said, getting rid of it quickly at 2.5 seconds or less. And that has stymied the Steelers' pass rush for two straight weeks. A quarterback that makes good decisions, which Watson for the most part did last night, and Burrow did definitely last Sunday, and getting the ball out quick neutralizes their pass rush completely. And that's two times now they haven't found an answer to that.
0: Boz might not be Boz anymore. For a team that needs to win close games, that's a scary proposition.
1: It could really well be a death sentence. You saw what happened last year for the
0: division. Was it, 48 yards?
1: 48 yards.
0: Gotta hit that.
1: That's one that you gotta make. Even average kickers in today's NFL gotta make that field goal. I mean, Mark, look at what the division came down to last year. It was a missed kick by the Ravens kicker. Like, whenever it's going to be as tight as we all think it is, 10-7, 11-6 wins this division, comes down to that last game. As much as you hate them for not being true football players, kickers usually matter there. And the last time Boz had a bad season, remember, the Steelers in a Killer Bee era missed the playoffs. Like, it can mean so much.
0: I'm beginning to think that the coaching change just is going to add up to nothing significant. Did they have a bunch of veterans who want to do things their way? They're career losers. I mean, if it wasn't for one ring, Rodgers would be a career loser, a guy who couldn't win big games. And Rashard Mendenhall is the guy who might as well have handed him that ring when he fumbled the ball. And they just want what they want. And honestly, they're not as concerned about winning as they are about not being blamed for losing. And I think we saw signs of that last night.
1: Definitely saw signs of that. And as far as this coaching change being effective, probably not in 2026. Not going to have its full effectiveness this season.
0: But here's the problem.
1: Those guys aren't going to be here forever.
0: Here's the problem. Art the Dummy and Omar the Bean Connor, they don't see that guys like Watt and Hayward have to go. That they're hurting more than they're helping because of shenanigans like last night. And no matter how they play, it's never been good enough anyway.
1: They think that they're the answer. They think that they're part of the reason why the Steelers do whatever they do.
0: No, they think they owe them as one helmet guys.
1: Okay, Hayward and Watt, I can come around to them thinking that. What the hell do you owe Aaron Rodgers? You owe him absolutely nothing. First of all, he took a Lombardi from you, so there should be a little bit of spite there.
0: A little pettiness there. Well, Tom Petty. No, but they're scared to death of him.
1: Which is so weird.
0: Like, they're scared of him more than they are Watt and Hayward.
1: Which is absurd. Bizarre.
0: Like, if I'm Patrick Graham, I say to Watt and Hayward on that headset, put the headset down right now. Right freaking now.
1: Right when he puts his ear to it, he's like, "What? Who do you think you are, TJ?
0: You know what I would have done? I would have blown a whistle into the headset and popped his eardrum.
1: Oh, yes. Just like, the entire time.
0: That used to be a thing when I was a kid. If you got crank calls, you would blow a whistle into the telephone and try to pop the guy's eardrum.
1: I mean, I know that that's happened in the past, right? You used to get on the telephone, right, to talk to the coordinators in the booth, and there's probably been some demonstrative things, but it was all night long on Steelers sidelines. It was Hayward, it was Watt, it was Rodgers. Here's the thing.
0: Here's the thing. Rodgers and Watt and Hayward aren't doing that to have meaningful dialogue. They're doing that to make sure that people know they think they're not doing things the right way. Ergo, don't blame us.
1: National television game, too. You saw them spat off a little bit more.
0: I can't describe my contempt for those three today. it is beyond words.
1: No, I can definitely tell. And it was a bad look. It was an ugly look, the way that they were acting on the sidelines. And you have the water carriers, too, that are saying, like, that's just football. That shows passion, blah, blah, blah, blah, blah. It was really, really
0: ugly. Well, actually, no. A lot of the national media were really talking about the clear disconnect that was on display last night and how it really might be a big part of the problem.
1: I was seeing people more so on Twitter just being like, this is stupid. You're making too much of a big deal about this.
0: That's it. I mean, here's the one thing. They are 2-2, and that's not disastrous. What is disastrous, they needed to win that game last night. They're 2-0 at home. They're 0-2 on the road. It might be that kind of year.
1: That's bad.
0: And the big kids have not yet shown up at the playground, although Cleveland might wind up being a bigger kid than we thought.
1: Again, I don't know if they'll make the playoffs, but like 7 wins? Like, that might not be out of the question, and that's a thorn in the side of a lot of the other teams in the AFC if they're going to scratch their way and be feisty to 7 wins, maybe even 8 wins. Yeah, I mean, 2-2 isn't terrible, but the Bengals are against the Jags this weekend. They could win that game. That's 3-1. The Ravens host the Titans. I already have them penciled in at 3-1. You're in last place come Sunday around 8 o'clock.
0: We got Dan Muse, the Penguins coach, at 3:30. Penguins are 1-0. They win games they win games they should. They won a game they maybe shouldn't, 7-0. And nobody yelled at the coach. 105.9.
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0: Talk of the Devil. The big news is that Greta Van Fleet comes to Pittsburgh on February 20th. PPG Paints Arena. Big tour, 59 shows. I'm going to go to 4 or 5 of them. I'm like the oldest Greta Van Fleet groupie. Best rock band on the planet right now. And you got the Penguins home opener tomorrow night against Montreal, which we'd be talking more about if the Steelers hadn't dropped excrement in their own laps. And then North Hills football tonight. And I'm going to the Shaler game tomorrow for homecoming. They invited me. I'll be the most famous grad there. Well, I don't know. Is Art Howe going to show up? Mixed emotions if he does. I'd like to see Art, but I'd much rather be numero uno. Tom, we got to get sidetracked from the Steeler thing for a bit. Somebody posted the video of the Cueto game. The chant, the home run, the drop ball, the whole schmear. And I said that for a real team, this wouldn't be a big deal. That Pirate fans lower the bar for the franchise by clinging to this. And Clint Hurdle, who managed the team back then, kind of fired at me. And I fired back. But I'm right, right? I mean, I look at the Cueto game. That's not even a top 10 moment, say, in Penguins history or even top 20.
1: Sure.
0: I mean, I got Mario game 192. I got the Mario comeback. Liverpool, I got Gerrard scoring against Olympiacos to keep us alive in the 05 Champions League, which we then went on to win. Clint's maybe too close to it or maybe doesn't want to admit it. But Pirate fans talking about that game now, what, 13 years later shows why the team is small potatoes.
1: Well, I will say this. I am dealing from a different deck of cards when it comes to my Pirate fandom to your Pirate fandom, because you actually saw the Pirates when they were a real team. And
0: those... Well, Clint Hurdle's not. He saw the Pirates then, too.
1: True.
0: He weren't here, but...
1: Those three teams, 2013, 14, and 15, is the only successful baseball that I've ever seen in my life. So in terms of the Pirates that I've witnessed with my own two eyes, the Cueto game's awesome, and I love the memory of it. But I also have the ability to look at it through the lens of my other sports teams that I root for, the Penguins and the Steelers. And
0: you didn't mention Pitt.
1: It pales in comparison, though, to the accomplishments that those teams have done. And actually, if you wanted me to throw Pitt in there, I saw them at least win a 2021 ACC championship. So at least I saw them lift a trophy that somewhat matters. So when you look at it through that lens, it is disappointing that that moment didn't lead to greater things for the Pirates, and that wasn't like a immaculate reception moment that truly led to a World Series, a pennant.
0: When's Pitt play Virginia Tech tonight?
1: Tonight.
0: Is Penn State Northwestern tonight?
1: Tonight.
0: Too? Why are they both tonight?
1: I don't know. All the Penn State fans can't be watching the hate watch of Pitt versus James Franklin, their old coach.
0: What's going to happen in the Pitt game?
1: I don't know. I'm probably feeling that Virginia Tech's going to end up winning the game. It'll be, I think, back and forth, like one of those stupid games that you have to watch till the very end to see who wins. Pitt will probably blow it.
0: Now I want to get back to the arguments between Rodgers and McCarthy for a minute, and Watt and Hayward getting on the headset to yell at Patrick Graham, the defensive coordinator. And Rodgers yelled at the offensive line, too.
1: Everybody's yelling at everybody.
0: It got to be noted. Well, yeah, that's the point I'm about to make. I have no problem with the quarterback and coach arguing. I think it's unfortunate, like Mike said, that got caught on camera. But coaches and quarterbacks argue all the time in football. Coaches and athletes argue all the time in every sport. It's not that big a deal. What made it a big deal last night was it was constant.
1: Yes.
0: With Rodgers and Watt and Hayward, and it made the Steelers look like a jumbled chaotic mess.
1: Yes, that was the problem. If that was the only moment last night, Rodgers saying, you know, the F word to McCarthy and him calling him an a-hole because they couldn't get the play in time, that happens. It's not a big deal. It's the fact that there was seemingly a chain reaction after that where it was just a nonstop kind of bitch fest from the Steelers stars towards their coaching staff from start to finish.
0: And it's at the point now with the Steelers that they get the boo-boo face so quick. So quick. There's no fighting them. They only know one emotion, and it's frustration.
1: But the weird thing is they were...
0: And they did fight back at the end, and I give Rodgers credit for that. I thought he was the biggest part of that, although they got lucky. They were throwing balls to Washington that Washington can't catch, but they interfered.
1: They were fishing for the interferences. I think he got interfered with in a couple of those plays before the one that actually got called too, but the refs just aren't going to call that. They're going to give defensive backs and linebackers the benefit of the doubt when it comes to Washington.
0: I don't know. I mean,
1: I think so. Like, you could be
0: covering Godzilla.
1: You could be more handsy with
0: him. Yeah, maybe. And they were, although they had to call the last one.
1: That's what I mean. Like, they kind of just forced that on them. And I think that's really what the Steelers were trying to do there, was fish for those PIs with that. So, yeah, I don't know.
0: I was surprised Rodgers did the sneak. I give him credit for that.
1: Yeah, drawing the guy off sides too was big there too. So you could get that extra yard or half a yard so you can get close enough to do so.
0: I go back and forth with Rodgers. I mean, sometimes I think he really gets stuff done that others couldn't. But it goes back to what I said the day they got him, Tom. He's guile and nothing else. And the stuff that worked last night was guile. And you know what worked besides that? Nothing else.
1: Look, I think your overall point on Rodgers is right. Like, on the macro level, he's not good enough for the entirety of the season. You have to play perfect pass protection in front of him to get the most out of him because he's got no mobility left. But last night, yeah, he had bumpy moments and the offense went dormant for a big stretch there. But I give him credit for that guile and at least engineering that comeback and tying the game.
0: You know, I'm going to talk at length about this later. We make fun of the Browns. The Browns is the Browns. The Steelers have now, as we know, lost five straight Thursday night primetime games at Cleveland.
1: Yes.
0: And in this decade, the Steelers have played the Browns 14 times and they've each won 7.
1: Yeah, I think also I saw this stat last night. They're like 1-9 in their previous 10 matchups at Cleveland Stadium.
0: You know what was a big moment? I'm not saying it affected the win last night, but I liked it in retrospect. When Tomlin went on TV and said the Browns is the Browns, and Monken, their coach, the next chance he got, said, hey, F that. I think his players heard that.
1: Monken's an awesome coach for Cleveland. He has that underdog persona. He's a bit of a barky kind of coach. Like, he snaps at the media. He snaps at people like he did with Tomlin and bites back. I think he takes on that underdog persona that's perfect for a Cleveland type of team. They're playing so hard for him. And he's also a good coach. Like, it's not just all like rah, rah, run through the brick wall. He's a good offensive mind.
0: If you had to blame somebody, I'm going to do a segment about this later, Tom. But if you had to blame somebody or something with the Steelers most for the loss last night, what would it be?
1: I have to pick an individual because I think
0: the entire
1: defense is the thing to blame. But for a specific platoon on the defense, I'm going to go with the front. The fact that they couldn't get any pressure on Watson. We knew the secondary was going to be vulnerable, and it will be for the rest of the year. The way to neutralize that or to protect that is to get a ton of pressure on the quarterback and have a crazy good front seven. And it was so bad last night, completely neutralized.
0: You know who I feel bad for is Nick Herbig. Because he's been neutralized by this scheme. I think he's opening stuff up for others like Watt. And he had the real good game against Cincinnati, but he has no sacks. You're paying him $25 million a year. How do you think Joey Porter felt about that? You know what I mean? That Nick Herbig's, you know, got no sacks and he gets $25 million and was placed at the front of the salary line in front of Porter.
1: How great would it be if the Cowboys sent Porter on a corner blitz on Sunday and he got a sack and he could hold that up? It's like, I have one more sack than Nick Herbig does. But Herbig's usage is taking him away from what his greatest strength was productivity-wise.
0: Which makes no sense.
1: And they finally started...
0: And that I will criticize Graham for.
1: Yeah, and they finally started putting him in the edge-rushing role last night. I feel like they felt like they had to because the line for the Browns was dominating so much, but then the Browns line just dominated Herbig.
0: Cam Hayward's done very little this year besides bat down the occasional pass. He might be hitting the wall like Wiley.
1: It is noticeable. Let me put it this way. The lack of times you notice him on the field is becoming noticeable. You have to kind of remind yourself like, oh yeah, Cam Hayward hasn't done much in this game.
0: You do know that no matter what, he'll want to come back next year and they'll bring him back.
1: They'll bring him back. Yeah. I know that. I know how this team operates.
0: Yeah. Everybody gets to call their own shots. Like, and you're right. I don't get the bending over backwards to tolerate Rodgers as crap.
1: And back with the
0: camp. But then again, when you brought him in, I guess you had to accept that you'd have to do that because he wouldn't tolerate otherwise.
1: And with the Cam Hayward thing and him coming back, like, he's not so overwhelmingly bad where it's just like not clear to everybody that he can't play anymore. Like, he's still a serviceable player. He just doesn't have that all-pro kind of impact. And now that Harmon's hurt, who knows how long that's going to be? He's going to have to step up. Can he even do it anymore?
0: You know who I'd blame more for just the loss last night? One person? Boswell. Got to make that kick.
1: That's just math, right?
0: Their kicker was 2 for 2. Boswell was 1 for 2. And it looks even worse because he's now the highest paid kicker in football.
1: And if you're that kind of slipped under everybody, right? Like, he also got a big contract this offseason. He also got paid. And what if his performance starts to slip?
0: And plus, it keeps with what I've always said, which is F kickers. They're just not football players.
1: Under 50 yards, that's got to be a good kick 99.9% of the time. And him missing that, that's fair criticism for a kicker. 48-yarder, you got to make that.
0: Yeah, yesterday, last night I compiled this list of people I blame and things I blame. Tom, look at the size of this list. like, and that's going to be like a later segment.
1: Oh, my God.
0: But it just, let me pluck one out. You know who stinks? I mean, stinks.
1: Oh, boy.
0: Stinks. Michael Pittman Jr. stinks.
1: Oh, he can't get over open on man coverage at all.
0: Yeah,
1: at
0: I'd rather all. Have Michael Pittman, the senior, the grandfather, I don't know, you know, a nephew. I mean, he's just awful.
1: Why are we surprised, though, that, like, the Colts got rid of him, Seahawks got rid of DK? Like, other teams didn't want these guys. Are we supposed to be shocked that there were reasons that we're now starting to discover ourselves that those teams didn't want them anymore? The Colts might not be, you know, great, but they're competing to go to the playoffs this year. They wouldn't just ditch a quality receiver. Seattle certainly wouldn't with their Super Bowl aspirations, but they, lo and behold, won the Super Bowl anyway without DK.
0: You know, I was going to say, I can't believe that Pitt and Virginia Tech, which is Pitt's biggest game of the season.
1: No, they play at Miami.
0: No, so far.
1: Oh, right.
0: That it snuck under the radar. And the only reason I even know about it is because I was looking at the Bet Parks ad I have to read later. And I'm like, wow, Pitt plays Virginia Tech. I'm going to the North Hills game. I'm not going to watch it. But nonetheless, it's just, I don't know. And listening to other shows today, they're not talking about it at all either.
1: Because of the Steelers, right? The Steelers just took all of the attention away from what I think people were hoping to talk a little Pitt VT today, talk upon the Penguins before the home opener, and the feel-good vibes after 7-0 against the Flyers. But the Steelers just hogged all the attention.
0: Speaking of the Penguins, Kuzmenko back at practice today.
1: It's good to see.
0: So it looks like he's going to play tomorrow against Montreal. Kindle looks like a go for tomorrow at Montreal. Maybe Dan Muse can shed light, although he won't.
1: On the fourth line, though, right?
0: Well, no, that's really the third line. They listed the fourth line above what the third line would really be.
1: Maybe as a reward for them for playing well.
0: Kindle is Kuzmenko. That's the third line.
1: Yeah.
0: Maybe they'll get, you know, fewer minutes on the day because of, you know, just returning. I guess Lizotte's out. And Kindle is on the top power play at practice.
1: Good to see.
0: But Chinnikov's off.
1: But
0: which will be one of my questions for Muse. But Novak, top power play. What the freak, coach? I'll phrase it better.
1: But he's on the second unit, right? Chinnikov?
0: Yes.
1: Yeah. They kind of might have a nice little balance as far as their power play units go. They might go to their second unit more than other teams do.
0: I'm going to try to do the voice. Kevin Stevens. You know, Marcus, that dividing up the top guys on the power play, it just don't work. It just don't work. One guy's out there for 75 minutes. The guy who's out there For 75 seconds, the guy who's out there after that, he says, that guy got 15 more seconds. Why aren't the best guys just out there? And he's right. He's right.
1: You can't balance that kind of ego thing?
0: Well, you shouldn't have to. You shouldn't bother. Artie always said, here's what you do. You get the best five guys out there and say, make it work. 105.9.

0: Now, the super genius, Mark Madden.
1: Super genius, how you doing?
2: Good. Mace is always a component of any nice date.
1: Thank you for making my day.
2: Yeah, what you said.
0: The X at 105.9.
2: I want to get calls right off the top of the hour because I understand that you're mad. I'm rooting for McCarthy. This is the first year I've rooted for the Steelers like I am, and it's because of McCarthy, so I'm distraught. I wanted to see them win last night, not least because it would be what's best for business. But I'm kind of figuring the Steelers aren't very good. But they weren't very good last year and still won the division.

0: texted me and said he thinks part of not paying Porter is that Art has the least cash of almost any NFL owner. And sometimes to pay the signing bonus, et cetera, it's about cash on hand.
1: You've got to put it up front, right?
0: And maybe it's not there where it would be comfortably done.
1: Yeah, and that factors in, I'm sure, for guaranteed money, right? The more guaranteed money that you have to promise.
0: I'm probably speculating too much, and that's unfair. But when it was totally logical to re-up this guy because you had the cap space, that's not said enough. They had the cap space.
1: Yes.
0: Now, I will say, I really respect like Jerry Dulac's opinion. And Jerry pretty much said on the show yesterday they should not have paid him. He's not worth it. So I get that standpoint of it, but they played plenty of guys who aren't worth it.
1: I think he is worth it. And the other thing that people kind of ignore when it comes to Joey Porter, but they apply to all the other contracts they gave out to lesser players this offseason is, well, that contract's going to age gracefully. Nick Herbig make $25 million a year. That looks bad now, but wait until 3 years when he's a defensive player of the year. That's going to look like pennies on the dollar. Never applied that to Joey Porter Jr. Give him $30 million now. Oh, a little bit of an overpay. What about in 2 years? 2 years into that contract when he's the 10th highest paid corner, the 11th highest paid corner. Why didn't we make that argument with him that it would age gracefully?
0: Well, this trade will not age gracefully. In fact, it got pretty old last night. 105.9.
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1: Super genius.
2: Yeah.
1: Mark, love the show.
2: Well, if I won you over by imitating Dusty Rhodes, the American Dream, so be it, baby.
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0: It's time for the trifecta. Tom, what do we got?
1: I got three Steelers that just got beat up badly by the Cleveland Browns.
0: Like, physically or just...
1: A little bit of not physically, kind of just like mentally maybe, but the other two are physically.
0: The Steelers were battered physically.
1: Yes, they were. Let's go with the one that was more mentally. And maybe this is a little bit unfair, but I'm going to put Dalen Everett on this list. There was a bit of a baptism last night for him. Now, disclaimer, the big play to Denzel Boston, that was Rayshon Jenkins' coverage breakdown behind him. That wasn't on Everett. But there were some other instances where he was just not good enough.
0: I don't even hold that to him. He's just not ready. And now because they didn't sign the cover corner, the guy they drafted to be the guy for years, and they just let him go, that guy gets put into an unfair spot where he's going to be asked to do so much. And last night came up short.
1: And what really wasn't encouraging was you were playing rookies. So you think mentally Everett could be like, hey, I just in college last year with these same guys, Concepcion in Boston, that's okay. And he failed against them more times than not. What's he going to do the next time around with a guy like a Chase, an established NFL player? It's not good. Number two, hate to put him on the list, but Maxi Honichor had his welcome to the NFL,
0: he,
1: too.
0: He was awful.
1: He was real
0: as
1: bad.
0: Good as he was, even on the network feed against Cincinnati, he was...
1: It's just as bad.
0: And you know what? That's because somebody got video.
1: That's right. And also, the Browns are better defense. They're just a better test.
0: Yeah.
1: And Jared Verse is mean. Like, I think he got a little extra nastiness about him because he had that trade happen to him and he got sent to Cleveland. But he's got attitude on that edge, and he gave both tackles for the Steelers fits throughout that game. But the number one guy that just got flattened all game long, I mean, roadkill, was Patrick Queen. It was one of his worst performances as a Steeler, arguably.
0: I think it was all too typical a performance.
1: The tape.
0: I think he has the occasional very good game, and more often than not, he's soft. He's slight. I mean, he's not small, but he plays small.
1: Plays super small. Did you see on the touchdown run, the McLaughlin run, with 28 yards? He got blocked three different times on the same play by Casey Concepcion. A slot receiver was blocking him down the field to the point where Queen was like, I give up. I don't know what I'm going to do.
0: Did I see, I think it was Samuel celebrated them having a completion because
1: he did like the sword in the sheath celebration.
0: F him and his loudmouth dad. I'm surprised he ain't run his mouth since Porter got traded.
1: But Queen was roadkill all game long, and by small dudes, like peripheral players, slot receivers. Your inside linebacker cannot be bullied by those guys.
0: Trifecta brought to us by Danny's Pizza and Hoagies, family-owned and operated since 1960. Danny's on Route 88 in Bethel Park. Tom, I saw the Jalen Ramsey sound by talking about the Porter trade, and it was kind of vanilla. But I would guess that locker room is upset because Porter got traded. Although I heard one of the usual suspects, one of the stooges, saying, no, they were mad because he let them down. He quit on the team. Shut the frig up. Jalen Ramsey talked about a week ago practically lobbying for Porter to do what's best for him and F the Steelers. That's how players think now.
1: No, I don't get that sense at all that the locker room was pissed at Joey Porter Jr. for not playing.
0: You know what else
1: they're
0: thinking,
1: too?
0: They're
1: always in their camp.
0: A lot of them. Thinking what Le'Veon Bell said, that the black guy didn't get paid, the brother didn't get paid, the white guys
1: got paid.
0: Which
1: is absurd.
0: It is, but they're thinking it.
1: It's just
0: they're
1: not
0: thinking
1: true.
0: It.
1: It's the furthest thing from the truth. There's black guys in that locker room who might be thinking that, who got paid themselves.
0: I'm just saying, Nick Herbig did, and Joey Porter Jr. didn't.
1: Yeah,
0: and you're
1: but
0: right.
1: So did Benton and Darnell Washington. It's so stupid.
0: That's what gets thought. Are you telling me I'm wrong?
1: No. That being thought, but I'm just saying it's such a stupid thought exercise that people are actually going through that.
0: Lev
1: and
0: said
1: Bell
0: it.
1: Baiting that.
0: Lev said it, and Lev's a moron. Lev's also a typical locker room type of guy.
1: But he race baited, and people will take the bait when it comes to that as far as this conversation is concerned. You're right. There's no question there. But, you know, the Joey Porter Jr. situation, it's such crap all the way around. And the implication that the locker room isn't on his side... To a man, they would come out and speak during this process that he should get his and they want him to get
0: paid. People don't know how damaging this is, but they'll find out. That said, they won't blame that trade. They'll blame McCarthy. McCarthy's the scapegoat when the dust clears, and I think he's the saving grace, but he'll be the guy who gets blamed.
1: And what GM...
0: And the national media will pile on McCarthy. They'll pile on the fat white guy who replaced the preeminent black coach in the NFL.
1: And what GM... gets the grace that Omar Khan is getting when it comes to, and maybe not all across the board getting this kind of grace, but your first two picks in a draft just 3 years ago are both gone. Ironically enough, both on the same team.
0: Right.
1: But they're both gone. Broderick Jones, maybe a bit of a miss there, but that's still criticism to you because you missed on an asset. And Joey Porter Jr. was a hit, a home run. You got a shutdown corner in the second round.
0: That's right.
1: Decided that, whatever, I'm going to move on from him. Like, in no world is that good general managing, that you let guys like that just walk away like he did.
0: When Dan Muse gets on the show, I was thinking I should interview him, like, where the questions are really pointed advice. Like, hey, Dan, you know Kendall should be on the top power play, right? Hey, Dan, you know you got to sub in Morishov for the shootout, right?
1: Are you going to ask him about that, subbing in Morishov?
0: I won't phrase it quite like that.
1: But just to put the nugget in there.
0: I'm going to ask him how they intend to improve in shootouts.
1: Do you think there's any chance that Shelos just gets better at shootouts? That he's better at it this year?
0: Yeah, out of nowhere in his
1: mid-20s,
0: he's going to figure out breakaways.
1: It's so weird, though, because he's really a good goaltender in a lot of other areas.
0: He's all right.
1: I think he's fine. I mean, if he's your 1B, I think that's real solid.
0: He's a legitimate rotational NHL goalie in the context of today's NHL goaltender.
1: Yes, so I think it's so weird that he has such a blind spot.
0: I'd rather have him than Markstrom. I'd rather have him than Ladar, these big dopes who just want to get hit.
1: In a rotational kind of role, right? Like, you can't put Shelovs in the net for like 80 games.
0: I'd rather have Hellebuck.
1: In a non-rotation.
0: Yeah, just otherwise, hey, Connor, when can you play? When can you get here? I want to get back to the hurdle thing, and it's not sticking in my craw, but I've always felt this way. I really roll my eyes when somebody who's in Pittsburgh for several years pretends to know more about what makes people tick here than I do, who has been here for 65, and that's clearly the card Hurdle is playing.
1: You're a lifer. A lifer who then also made a living in following sports and covering sports in this city. So, yeah, it's a bad target for Hurdle to pick there. But
0: no, it's not really a target. I mean, he was condescending and pious, but that's what he is.
1: But he started this, right? Didn't he come at you first?
0: Yes,
1: yeah,
0: yes.
1: He picked you as a target.
0: Because I made fun of the celebration, unquote, of the Cueto anniversary today.
1: But nothing at Clint Hurdle. You didn't like Hurdle an idiot or a mark.
0: And one thing has been proven yet again, Tom. Bucktober is the shortest month. In fact, we didn't even make it to Bucktober because they ended the regular season earlier than they have, right?
1: The wild card rounds wrapped up, most of them, on September 30th. There was only one game three yesterday.
0: I talked to my buddy who lives in Chicago, who's a Cubs fan. He's not happy.
1: It's a disappointing season. How about the MVPs? Yordan Alvarez on the AL side and the NL. It's going to be Pete Crow Armstrong. Just went terrible.
0: Yeah, that's okay.
1: At the plate.
0: Yeah, but you know what? The fact that they got those teams to where they did probably speaks to their valuable part.
1: For sure, but you got to. It's a tough pill to swallow, though, when you get there and you just go ice cold.
0: I'll give an example. I think LA would make the playoffs to be a contender to win the whole thing without Ohtani.
1: Definitely. A couple of other pieces they could miss on that team, too.
0: So what the F makes him so valuable?
1: No, he doesn't.
0: Player of the year, yeah, maybe every time, but not most valuable.
1: And he was hurt throughout this season, too. So that hinders his value as well. But I see what you're saying. Like, PCA means a lot more to the Cubs than Ohtani does to the Dodgers.
0: I love the Japanese guy in the White Sox. What's his name?
1: Murakami.
0: You know, the Pirates almost got him, he said, rolling his eyes.
1: It was this close.
0: Did you see the interview with him?
1: I've seen, like, there's three of them, right, in the locker room after they win.
0: He's, like, yelling and screaming with a translator, and it's, like, half English, half Japanese.
1: Yes, champagne showers, too, the entire time. He's becoming a star.
0: Yeah, I mean, I love it when the guy yells in his native language. I mean, he could be yelling F. Babe Ruth like the kamikaze pilots did. Nobody would know. That's right.
1: Except save a few people that are probably watching the broadcast at home, like, wait a minute.
0: Yeah,
1: I remember learning that in school.
0: Are you rooting for anybody in baseball?
1: I'm really not this year. I do kind of like the Yankees. I know that kind of rubs people the wrong way, but I just kind of respect that organization. They're almost like the anti-Pirates in a way.
0: I like that they knocked out the Red Sox right away. Just flipped them off their shoulder like a fly.
1: Embarrassing fashion. They scored barely any runs while the Yankees were just bludgeoning them every game, like 9 runs apiece.
0: I'm kind of... And I watched the baseball playoffs. I watched more baseball than people would figure. Sean Casey, you'll recall, Tom, on the show, he said, you watch the Pirates more than you ever admit. And I do. I do. It's on every night. That's part of it. But if I had to pick a team of who's left, probably the Padres. I don't know Mason Miller, but I think he's a phenom. And I like the fact that all the Pirate fans counted them out and we should get Mason Miller. And now they're on a roll. He's on a roll and might keep rolling. I think with their pitching, they could beat LA.
1: You know,
0: not predicting they will, could.
1: I really don't think I'd hate if Milwaukee finally broke through this year either.
0: I don't trust them. Do you trust them?
1: No, but I'm just saying, like, I have no animosity towards them. They're in the Pirates division. They should be a rival, quote unquote, but I don't really care that much about any of the teams in the division because the Pirates are such crap. My rivalry in baseball is with the Pirates themselves for being such an incompetent organization. So I wouldn't hate if the Brewers finally, it was the year that they beat the Dodgers and got through.
0: I got a text from a friend of mine, Tom, because that happens a lot. Like, people listening that I know will text me. Is it really true that the kamikaze pilots used to yell F Babe Ruth? Yeah, they did. No, that's true. Really? They yelled that, and like Japanese soldiers would yell that. How big a star are you if in the middle of the immolation of the world, the side you're fighting is yelling F Babe Ruth? Years after he retired.
1: As planes are flying down into Pearl Harbor, you hear the name Babe Ruth echoing.
0: Yeah, yeah.
1: That's insane.
0: It's awesome. I hope that happens. I mean, it won't, but if my name got invoked at the time of millions of people being killed, I'd be honored. 105.9.
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They do great work. I almost wish I was going bald. Some Pirate fans are firing back at Clint Hurdle in that little beef we have on Twitter. We want to win in Pittsburgh, Clint, not just have big moments. Anyway, getting back to the real subject of everybody's anger, last night Steelers lost at Cleveland. You got to hate that defense. You got to absolutely hate that big money, overrated, big ego Steeler defense. It allowed 21 points in the second quarter. In the second quarter, three drives that totaled 192 yards for the Browns, and that game-winning field goal drive took all of 92 seconds. It's the highest-paid defense in football, and it betrayed that. Again, it soiled the bed. Again, that second quarter, that Steelers defense had more holes in it than Stevie Wonder and Andrea Bocelli after a game of lawn darts. And then Boswell got the money, and now he misses kicks. He got the money, and now he misses kicks. He missed a kick, the Browns kicker didn't. You do the math. You got to hit from 48. That miss went so far left, it hit Bernie Sanders. If you want a big problem, an embarrassing problem, the Browns are set up for the future, and the Steelers are not. This ain't Minecraft. And the Browns are in first place. Yowza. There's so much about the game I hated. I hated Rodgers yelling at McCarthy and Rodgers yelling at the line and Watt and Hayward grabbing the headset to bitch at Patrick Graham, the defensive coordinator. Shut up, grow up, and play better football instead of deflecting blame. Aaron, you ain't been to Pittsburgh long. You ain't done nothing to Pittsburgh. Nobody owes you an effing thing. You could leave now and nobody would give an F. You get the boo-boo face at the drop of a hat and you look like a wartime president. And Cam, TJ, I only need one line to put you in your place. Who'd you ever beat? Mike McCarthy's a real Pittsburgher. Them guys I just said, none of the above. If you're mad and you want to call up, you should. I bet you don't. I bet you don't want to say what needs to be said. But give it a whirl. 833-412-WXDX. That's 833-412-WXDX. I'm pissed. I'm getting more pissed. One year I really want the Steelers to do good because of Greenfield Mike, and it's going to crap. It's going to crap, and the guys who should shoulder the blame, who should be leaders, they're doing nothing but deflected it to save their old, bloated, over-the-hill, never-beat-anybody, non-Pittsburgh ass. Big finish.

0: I am Pittsburgh. I know Pittsburgh. I've been here my whole life. And yelling at the coach, grabbing the headset, being a bitch, and trying to deflect blame, that ain't Pittsburgh. That ain't Pittsburgh. Difficult to cure brought to us by the Greater Pittsburgh Community Food Bank. We have Dan Muse, Penguins coach, at 3:30. Maybe I'll calm down by then. Let's play the blame game. Tom and I did that a bit later. I was going to do like a game show. Welcome to another edition of Who Do You Blame? You lose at Cleveland again on Thursday night again. You know, Juju said the Browns is the Browns. I got some bad news. The Steelers is the Browns. Anyway, the blame game. Here's the lay of the land on social media last night. Bad pass defense. The defense in general. Boswell. Bad tackling. Rodgers. Thursday night in Cleveland. Deshaun Watson. The owner and GM. Pittman, who is invisible. McCarthy, which is BS, but that's out there. I got to tell you, look how the Steelers were crap in the first half and only allowed Cleveland 6 points in the second. They made some very good halftime adjustments and got back in the game. So it ain't McCarthy. It ain't Graham, no matter who is yelling at who. No matter who's grabbing the headset like a bitch. Back to the blame game. The defense giving cushions on Cleveland's game-winning field goal drive. Well, of course they are. You give cushion when you can't cover nobody. The offensive line. Somebody tweeted, I blame everybody but Jaylen Warren, which might be true. Bad cornerback, soft inside backers. Somebody blamed Joe Biden. And somebody said, it just doesn't matter because the mushy middle is the mushy middle. And that's where they're stuck. Now, that's all quite a laundry list, but a lot of people said Boswell. And they're not wrong. You got to make it from 48, especially when you're now the highest paid kicker. And I tend to blame the guy who's not the real football player in general. So you tell me, who do you blame? 833-412-WXDX. If you want to get in a better mood, don't forget Wednesday night, Penguins 7-0 over the Flyers, the old enemy. We got Muse at 3:30. That game still resonates. It's the only thing keeping me from being even more pissed off. And the Phillies got eliminated in baseball last night, so booyah. Take that, Philadelphia. And the Penguins got their home opener tomorrow against Montreal, who were very good, young and on the rise, with a lot of guys who have funny names, which is invariably dangerous in hockey. So if you want to talk hockey, do that. I don't want to say the Steelers are toast. They're only 2-2. But last night did not resonate well. Last night did not feel good. Last night did not bode well moving forward. Oh, wait, I forgot to add this to the list of people acting like babies. You had Rodgers yelling at McCarthy and at the offensive line. You had Watt and Hayward grabbing the headset to yell at the defensive coordinator. And yet DK taking the taunting penalty. Doesn't this guy get that he's a waste of money? And he needs to not emphasize that by doing dumb crap like that. You know what the Steelers got to do? The best thing the Steelers could do, now that they have a real coach, and he's going to be here at least 5 years, the Steelers got to go 4-13 this season and then clean house. No Watt, no Hayward, no Rodgers. Get rid of the guys who have lost too long but think they're the solution when they're more the problem. And I'm sorry, you could talk about their all pros and their stats and their money and awards and this, that, and the other. When you've been here forever, wearing a logo that used to win all the time, and you never win, you were not the solution. You were absolutely part of the problem. Get your calls in now, 833-412-WXDX.
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0: Think about this. The Browns committed 14 penalties last night, turned it over twice, only scored 6 points in the second half, and they still beat the Steelers. I'm not at all surprised that Hayward and Watt grabbed the headset and started yelling at Patrick Graham, because you knew that the minute things didn't go good on defense, those two guys were going to find a way to let it be known, we should do things the way we used to. Doesn't surprise me at all. But yeah, go ahead and do it the way that won so many playoff games in your glorious stat, money, and award-filled careers, but ain't got but the one playoff game won between you. Let's go to Ben in Brookline. Ben, you're on.
19: Hey, Mark. So I just wanted to ask you, have you ever remember in your history of, you know, Super Bowl teams, any of their players acting like that to their coaches, grabbing headsets and things like
0: that?
19: I'm sure there were
0: anxious moments. And don't forget, the camera is everywhere now, and it wasn't then. But I've never seen an entire game filled up with crap like that.
19: Yeah, I've never seen the headset, or it's just, you know, lack of respect. It's not Pittsburgh.
0: Yeah, well, it's lack of respect for anybody but themselves. Cam and TJ think they're a big deal. They're not a big deal. They've won one playoff game between them. They have no rings. You know, like I said earlier, being a Steeler great right now is like being the valedictorian at summer school. And in terms of Aaron Rodgers, this city owes him no allegiance, owes him nothing at all, in fact, let alone respect. Thank you for the call. Let's go to Bill. Bill, you're on with Double M.
20: Mr. Madden, how are you doing today?
0: What up, man?
20: Hey, just that last drive was confusing to me because they decided to sit back and let Deshaun Watson pick him apart, and then as soon as they put pressure on him, you could see he couldn't handle it. I have no idea why they did that.
0: I think Deshaun Watson handled the pressure extremely well. What are you talking about?
20: Down the stretch, but at the last couple of plays when they decided to put pressure on him, he didn't handle it well at all.
0: They put pressure on him all night, and he showed great escapability and played good. Learn to watch a football game. Call back in a couple years. Let's go to Davina.
21: Good day, sir. How are you?
0: I said good day.
21: So I have to say, I don't usually agree with you, but you're so correct today. Aaron Rodgers is washed up. He needs to go. He needs to retire. TJ and Cam, they've had injuries. They think they're great, but they're nothing. And if we lose in this season, that'd be the best thing that could happen. I say, forget football. Let's go to hockey. The Penguins are where it's at.
0: Thank you for the call, Davina. The best thing that could happen is a 5-12 season. The second best thing would be winning a playoff game. And the best thing that could happen would be 4-13, 5-12, finally get that draft pick, finally do a reset. Then again, I think Art the Dummy and Omar the Bean Counter would still think, we can win right now. Because that's the way Daddy and Granddaddy did it, although they occasionally won now. Let's go to Jim. Jim, you're on with Mark.
22: Mark, hey, in the first drive, in the first quarter, we did so well eating up the clock, and we actually scored points. What changed?
0: See, I didn't like the first drive. I bet McCarthy deep down didn't either, and that's why things did change. A 10-minute drive does no good. The Browns, like, instantly tied it, didn't they? You got to score more and faster. I'd rather see 2 5-minute drives than 1 10-minute drive. Look how quick the Browns' drives were in the second quarter. They had 3 drives in one quarter that covered 192 yards and scored 3 touchdowns. What impresses you more, bruv, that or the Steelers' 1 long drive in the first quarter?
22: Well, I guess if we went up against a defense like ours that had holes everywhere, I guess that would be terrific.
0: I hate to say this, Browns are a better team. They were last night, for sure. Steelers are lucky the Browns didn't win by more. The Browns started Brownsing when they allowed the Steelers to tie it on that drive and Rodgers with the quarterback sneak, which was very courageous on his part. But the Browns were worthy winners last night. Let's go to John. John, you're on with Mark.
1: Good day, Mr. Madden.
0: I said good day.
1: I 100% agree with you. You took the words right out of my mouth. Highest paid defense, and the clowns showed up last night. And they have absolutely no respect for Mike McCarthy. And, of course, this goes on the other side with Aaron Rodgers. Aaron Rodgers has no place doing that. Just get into it with McCarthy over calls like that.
0: And you know what else has happened, too? The big deal got made, you know, in the preseason and early in the regular season that T.J. Watt was going to do things different. And last night he did nothing different. He just lined up on that left side and ran wide. He did the same thing every time like he does every time. And that's what he wants to do. And I guarantee that a big part of that conversation on the headset and probably after the game and probably with each other, like junior high girls gossiping, is we need to do things like worked before, except they didn't really work before.
1: Yes. Totally agree. And Aaron Rodgers getting the boo-boo face, the drop of a hat, he shouldn't even, as you said, Pittsburgh doesn't owe him one bit of respect. And the man I feel sorry for is Mike McCarthy.
0: Thank you for the call. The problem is the organization is scared to death of him. Scared to death of him. Up next, we're talking hockey with Penguins coach Dan Muse on the home of the Penguins, 105.9.
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14: We're jammed on the Fort Duquesne Bridge inbound, and we're jammed on Crosstown Boulevard inbound from Center Avenue to the Boulevard of the Allies. The Parkway East inbound also jamming up Edgewood Swiss Vale to the Squirrel Hill Tunnel. And Evans, total traffic.
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19: Penguins made the playoffs last season and opened up the current campaign with a big win on Wednesday. It's a pleasure to welcome back to the program. He is Penguins head coach Dan Muse. Dan, it's only one game, but what a game. 7-0 against the old enemy. What do you say after that game? How do you keep the team on an even keel moving forward?
20: Well, first of all, Mark, thanks for having me on. And, it's a start. I mean, obviously, it's a good start. I thought the guys had a good training camp, you know, even though it's shorter this year. I thought, I thought they came in ready just from day one. You could see that. And it was great to see the work that went on during training camp translate there into game one. Obviously, you know, there's a history there with that team. There's a rivalry that, you know, I think you don't really know how strong it is until you're actually kind of in it. Like, you know, it's been part of rivalries in the past, but, there's a different feel here. And so it's good to get the first win. It's good to get the first win against those guys. It's good to get the first win in that building. But we're pretty quickly have to turn the page. It's a long season, and you can't get too high. You can't get too low. Like, you got to get ready for that next one. And I think the guys have done a good job the last couple of days coming in here and just putting in the work and moving on and getting ready for tomorrow night.
19: Now, that line of Hallander, LaPierre, and Koivunen certainly clicked. What do you think made them kick into gear? What did you like?
20: Yeah, I think they just, you know, I think you never know how the game's going to go, I thought, for them, especially as the first period rolled on and, you know, into the second. They just kind of, you know, you could see that they were getting good puck touches. They were finding each other. They found themselves in some good situations. And, you know, especially whereas a line that hadn't maybe had as much time together during training camp, it was good to see. You know, just see the chemistry. You go into things, you know, wanting to see something or having an idea just based on player tendencies and what you've seen with them on other lines. And obviously that was a game there where things clicked. And so it was, I think all three of those guys, though, are guys that, you know, they put in work there during training camp. And it was, I think they were feeling good about their game going into it.
19: Who's going to be on the first power play? I'm sure that's a work in progress, but we saw Novak jump in there at Philadelphia, and I guess Kindle practiced there today.
20: Yep. Yeah, we took a different look at things there and just in practice. I mean, it's been just due to, you know, injuries and guys coming in and out. Like, you know, you just never know. You got to be ready here for guys to come in. And I think we're early in the season right now, and so, like, we've been able to see some different things, and we'll continue to look at what those options are. And especially when you have guys that, you know, you've had on the power play in the past that you're expecting to have on the power play, or at least get an opportunity there. You know, there's some shuffling that goes on. You know, I think the injuries definitely make it where maybe there's a little bit more of it, but, you know, we will see.
19: Do we know yet if Kindle's back in tomorrow? I thought he looked great in camp before he got hurt. He looks a little stronger and maybe even a little faster.
20: Yeah, no, I thought he looked really good. I mean, I know just from the conversations with him over the summer, like he really went into the summer, I think, you know, with a plan, looking to execute that plan. And I thought it showed there just in the, you know, before he got hurt in training camp, which was great to see. You know, I think especially for a young player to be, you know, that motivated to recognize that, you know, it's good that, you know, to be able to, I mean, it's a huge accomplishment to play in the league as young as him, but I don't think he didn't take anything for granted. And it was just right away in the summer, you could just tell, you know, he was really motivated to put in the work, and he did that. And so in regards to tomorrow, I'm not going to give anything on the lineup. I'm sorry, but I'm going to hold the cards tight on that one. I think we got to, you know, even for anybody coming back, you always want to get them back in that next morning, make sure guys are feeling good. And I still have to have conversations with our medical staff in the morning just to firm up all plans. But he's looked good the last couple of days in practice, which is a positive sign.
19: How's the changeover going on defense? Because you got four new faces back there. That's a lot, but I think so far so good, right?
20: Yeah, I think we knew coming in there just with guys that have coming into the organization, whether it's free agency or trade, you know, we're going to have some new faces there on the back end. And I think that the guys that came in, you know, again, guys that I thought had really strong camps, really put in the work. But I think that they could, you know, just the way that they've, you know, figured out and kind of blended in with the system, you know, just picked up on things really well. And it's, I think it's a credit to Kyle, to our pro scouting department, to our management group. You know, they're the ones that are acquiring these players. And, you know, obviously they're keeping us updated along the way. But I really feel like the guys coming in, they came as advertised, and also just great people. They've been great in the locker room. And so it's a start. I think it's been a good start for them, but we got a lot of work to do for everybody involved just to make sure that we keep taking steps going forward.
19: Carlisle's kind of caught my eye, not least because every time a teammate's even in remote trouble, he kind of jumps right in there.
20: Yeah. And it's right away too. It's like there's zero hesitation, you know, and that's kind of what that's the reputation that he's had, even though it's not a, you know, this long history in the league, even though it might be a little bit of a shorter window. I think everybody that's seen him play, you know, knows that it's in his DNA. That's what he's just an outstanding teammate. I think he takes pride in the defensive game, but I think he also takes pride in just being a great team player and being a guy who right away is going to be there for teammates if needed.
19: Now, what's your take so far on Morishov, who obviously you saw a lot of last year during his stint in Pittsburgh and just, you know, observing with the organization? A lot of expectations for him, Dan, but I guess you got to be careful to manage those. That said, he strikes me as a mature kid.
20: Yeah, he is. You know, his preparation, like just even going back to last year and even before things got started, just seeing his day-to-day, seeing how prepared he is, seeing how diligent he is in the work, it's at a really, really high level. And so it's something you hope for with young players. It's not going to be there all the time, but this is just it's another guy. It's just part of who he is. He's extremely mature, extremely diligent. He's extremely consistent too, which is extremely important for a young player.
19: Now, can you get more points out of overtime and shootouts this year? Because you've been practicing the shootout a bit more, it seems.
20: Yeah, you know, it's something I think. If you go back to last year, I think we started to put more time in, you know, towards the end of practices. And after any year, you're always going to have those things that you're going to look back on and you're going to say, okay, these areas of the game feel like are in a good place. And now how do we continue to improve? And there's areas of your game that you're going to say, all right, this needs to be corrected and we need to put some more time. And so it's something that we've looked at, not just in the summer, but even going back to last year. And we want to make sure that that's there. But I think we also want to make sure too, we're not, I think it's all parts of our games we want to have continued improvement on. And that's definitely one that I think, we've looked at and we want to make sure that we're continuing to put in the time and put in the conversations and making sure that the players, that are in those situations too, that they're feeling good.
19: I find this the selection process for the shootout fascinating because it's not really hockey. So I understand you pick them based on how they looked in practice at the shootout, how they've done in the shootout lately, how they looked in the game that night. What goes into that process for you as the coach?
20: It's all those things. I think you're going to know the history. You're going to know, we'll have the background in terms of, how the success rate that they've had. For some players, it's in both in the NHL, and in, somebody's coming in that maybe hasn't played as long in the NHL, the American League. So you factor those things in. Obviously, it's different in this league than in others. You're going to look at, practices. We practice, we watch. We're watching guys in terms of adjustments that they're making, things that they're trying. There could be moments, too, where it's, there's a guy who, it's just, he's feeling it that night. And,

0: 39, and he's still relentless, even at practice, heck, even in the warm-up before games. And I think as a leader, I mean, his qualifications as captain are great and well-noted, but that effort all the time, that's got to trickle down, doesn't it?
1: Absolutely. Absolutely. For somebody to come in, if you're a young player, new player, any player, anybody to be able to see it, I mean, it's contagious. It has to be coming from him, and it never stops. It's definitely, it's another thing too. I know everybody here. I know everybody in this building. Like, nobody takes it for granted of, like, you know, how lucky are we to be, you know, around that and seeing that firsthand and a part of that. And, you know, just the drive that he has, and it's absolutely relentless.
0: Dan, it's your second year as head coach here, and obviously you've coached a very long time, but how does entering this year compare with when you entered last year, your comfort level and just, you know, how everybody's used to what you want and to you personally?
1: Yeah, I think you come in there and there's more familiarity with everything. You know, for the most part, obviously we have new players, but now there's, you know, relationships that have been built, and, you know, there's just a better, I think, understanding of each other. And so you have that same staff coming back in terms of the coaching staff. A lot of players from last year, but there are a lot of new faces, and you're still building those relationships. But I think it's, you know, there's just, the expectation of knowing what's, you know, the day to day, I think for everybody, is just more in place. That being said, you know, I say this for myself, but I know I speak for our group too. Everybody's extremely driven to make sure that, you know, coming off of last year where I think we took some steps, you know, we still have a lot of work to do, a lot, and we got to make sure that we continue to make sure that we're taking advantage of every minute, every day.
0: It goes without saying, you scored a ton of goals last year. I'm sure you'd like to cut the goals against them. But that said, I thought structure-wise, positionally-wise, you guys were really sound last year defensively. I thought the high forward was always in place. Is there anything tactically you can do to cut the goals down, or is it just a matter of doing what you want maybe a little better?
1: Yeah, I think it's a little bit of both. You know, there's some things that, say, more points of emphasis that we want to have in terms of focus points within the defensive structure just to be better. I think, you know, you mentioned just kind of, you know, positionally there, just to limit odd man rushes and the forward positioning. And, you know, I think it's, there is a lot of times too, just in terms of defensive game, it's not just in defensive zone. It's a lot of it does start there just in terms of alignment and positioning there in the offensive zone, just to make sure that, you know, we're limiting, not just, you know, taking numbers and keeping them above, but also just limiting time and space and the opponent's ability to have room to navigate. And so I think that's been something that, you know, even going back to last year, we were working on. I think we saw some improvements in the second half of the year, but we also know that, you know, we gave up more than we'd like to. And so a lot of times too, it's, even if the numbers weren't high in terms of what we were giving up, sometimes the types of chances that we're giving were very high quality. And so we want to limit that. And we'll continue to work on that and continue to work on that part of our game. So those chances that we're giving up aren't as loud.
0: Dan, great stuff. I appreciate you taking the time, and we'll see you at the rink tomorrow night. Good luck.
1: All right. We'll see you tomorrow night. Thanks for having me on.
0: That's Dan Muse, Penguins coach. Penguins hosting Montreal tomorrow night, the high-flying Bleu Blanco Rouge. I think that's pronounced correctly. And I took 3 years of French, and I'm not sure how to say blue, red, and white. He's done a terrific job. And like I said, I got to be honest. Maybe I should ask him this. I think the key to them cutting down the goals against is goaltending. Like last year, Shiloffs came on. I think Morshoff will be exponentially better this year. But I thought structurally, like I said, the high forward, you can tell a team's defensive structure commitment in a nutshell by watching the high forward. And F3 last year was always where it should be. And I'll be blunt, the last how many years of the prior regime, I didn't see that and couldn't say it. Anyway, up next, that sound you've been wanting to hear from Joey Porter Jr. from Dallas upon joining the Cowboys. Keep it right here on 105.9 The X. And then at the top of the hour, Charlie Batch, 105.9.
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0: It's Madden on the X. Joey Porter Jr. is now a Dallas Cowboy. And PZ said he felt disrespected and undervalued by the Steelers.
1: Definitely. Like I said, it was a hard process, a lot of ups and downs. Definitely felt disrespected. Definitely felt undervalued. But that's old news now. You know, that's how I look at it. I'm on to new beginnings, new chapters. And like I said, I'm a Cowboy. I'm in Dallas, so I'm happy about that.
0: And of course, all you marks are mad at Porter for having left and what he said and wanting his fair value, but the Steelers paid Watt and guaranteed past the first year. The Steelers paid DK and guaranteed past the first year. They paid Herbig and he's disappeared. And so how's Porter supposed to feel? He's the only guy they decided to not pay. And Porter's more important than all of the above. Or he was. Well, still is. We saw that last night. McCarthy and Rogers had an angry exchange, and McCarthy was caught on video calling Rogers an a-hole. Here's Big Mike kind of backtracking after the game.
2: I think the biggest thing, Burke said something about some on the TV, but yeah, communication sometimes is not the best choice of words, but everybody's competing on the field, and I think, you know, what's said on the field, the way I grew up in this game, you know, usually stays on the field. That's not the case today. I understand that, but any negative communication on my part, I wish I wouldn't use those words.
0: Communication breakdown. It's always the same. Okay, but McCarthy wasn't wrong. He chose the right word. And Rodgers needs to shut up and play better. Watt needs to shut up and play better. Hayward needs to shut up and play better. Watt and Hayward on the headset yelling at the defensive coordinator. Rodgers hasn't won a big game since he left Green Bay and didn't win enough of them there. And Cam and TJ have one playoff win between them. Cam won, TJ none. And it don't look like they're going to add on to that part of their resume anytime soon. Being a Steeler great in this era is like being the valedictorian at summer school. Shut up, grow up, play better, quit deflecting blame, F you, and guess what? You are a-holes. In that vein, here's Stephen A. Smith deflecting blame for Aaron Rodgers.
3: I'm sick of the damn Steelers. I'm sick of them. I'm so sick of them. I really am. I mean, Aaron Rodgers sacked 13 times in the season, hit 8 more times than anybody else. You got this dude right there. You know he's a senior citizen, okay? You know he's about to retire. Can you protect the brother? Can you protect the brother? You go on a 17-play drive, 78 yards to open the season and open the game, and then you go 2 damn quarters without doing anything, 2.5 quarters. Listen, I know we got to get into the game, but I'm just so disgusted on behalf of Steeler Nation everywhere.
0: Can you protect the brother? Can you protect the brother? Yo, the Steelers O-line ain't great. Certainly wasn't last night. But the dude, the brother, the senior citizen, he can't move at all. He's the Statue of Liberty with the football instead of the torch. And he's yearning to not die before he starts to draw Social Security. As am I. We act like Rodgers isn't part of the problem, but he is. He's just too effing old, and he's wearing concrete cleats. We got college football tonight, and Bet Parks has got you covered. Pittsburgh is a 2-point road underdog at Virginia Tech. Penn State is a 3-point road favorite at Northwestern. 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Up next, Charlie Batch, who could move better right now at age 51, retired since 2012. The best of the Batch has a better motor right now than the rest of the Rodgers. Just saying. Charlie Batch up next, 105.9.
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0: Steelers with a disappointing loss at Cleveland on Thursday night yet again. Joining me now, you hear him on the Steelers postgame show on DVE. Always great to talk to former Steelers quarterback Charlie Batch. Charlie, we're going to talk about the offense in a little bit, but shouldn't 24 points be enough to win that game? I feel like the defense has to do better.
6: Yeah, they do, and this is something that you look back, it's like you're trying to figure out the formula. They play good defense, you're not scoring the points, but when you are going on a road and facing a division foe, 24 points should be able to win the game for you, and unfortunately it didn't.
0: What did you see the defense do or not do that needs to be corrected or just done better?
6: Well, a lot of it comes down to communication. You're seeing a lot of breakdowns, and it's not something that just happened this week. Over the course of the last couple of games, there's always something that's creeping in here that can give up a big play. You saw the one, that big play that happened down the left sideline there, and everybody start blaming Everett on it. But no, it was not him. So these are things that, you know, when everybody's playing cover two and one person is playing cover three, that's where those breakdowns occur. So they just have to clean that communication up and be more consistent, something that they're not doing.
0: I agree. And one other very basic thing that we all saw, they can't tackle right now. That may have been the most aggravating thing.
6: It was, and I did. There was just a tweet that was out there. I think Mina Kimes tweeted out from Next Gen Stats. She said it was 108 yards that the Cleveland was able to now gain because of missed tackling. So those type of things that you ran in the clip of, you know, that the touchdown run, and you see Patrick Queen getting blocked three times by that receiver. That's unacceptable right there. And those are things that people keep talking about, like these guys have to go out there and get it done better defensively, and it's showing up in all areas right now.
0: Some people blame the very non-physical training camp for the bad tackling. I don't know, Charlie. These guys learned to tackle, or should have, a long time ago.
6: You should, at this level, you should be able to tackle. And when you just look at training camp, yes, it was a lot different. Mike McCarthy actually went through and was doing a lot more individual teaching, you know, teaching the art of the tackle all the way through the ground. You know, so I'm just saying, okay, that's something new. But again, they should know how to do this at this particular point. Right now, that's not happening. It's showing up in all phases. We would like to think that maybe because of the players not playing in the preseason, that the first month of September is now getting people acclimated to it, but no, it's not. And these things, they need to clean up in a hurry.
0: Why is Nick Herbig so much less visible? No sacks on the year. And I know he has a different role, but still zero sacks on the year.
6: Yeah, they have him in a different role, and they didn't pay him to play in the role that he's playing right now. He was rushing the passer. He gets after the quarterback. He's great, has great explosiveness. And right now they're using him kind of in that wheel linebacker position. He's dropping into coverage. He's not doing the things that we're accustomed to seeing. And I know he's frustrated with it because he understands why he was honored with that contract. And unfortunately, those stats aren't matching up. Not to say that we're pinpointing him as the reason why. It's just the fact that the impact is not there at that linebacker position.
0: Derek Harmon got carted off. He was in a walking boot after the game. I know they have some depth at defensive line, but I feel like he's the guy you can least afford to lose in that front seven.
6: Yeah, it is. And anytime, and I always say, anytime a player leaves a game and does not return, the chances of playing the following week are slim. Now, I do know that they have a few extra days to get ready for that Indianapolis game, but reports are he left the locker room in a walking boot, and now it's just a matter of whether he's ready to go. I don't anticipate him playing in this particular game. So, Keanu Benton, White Black, those guys are going to have to step up and fill that void, because when Harmon wasn't in, which we saw last year, that run game is impacted right now.
0: Charlie, I know it's just one game, but I felt like the Steelers missed Porter last night and have all year. In key moments, they just couldn't cover, including on that last drive for the game-winning field goal. And I thought they gave too much cushion all night. Even on that last drive, it's like they were scared to cover.
6: Yeah, and that's the part. And Patrick Graham's defense, he really is heavy on man-to-man coverage right now. And when you didn't have that piece with Porter back there, that impact what he was trying to do, because there's a lot more zone that's being played. And those type of things are starting to creep in. Even when they're playing that soft zone, too much cushion, giving up those easy hitch routes in front of the corners. They just have to continue to now work together. And unfortunately, they're not doing it because you don't have all your pieces together. The same starting unit that you anticipated going into it, they did not practice at all throughout the course of training camp. So there's still a learning curve. And guess what? Deshaun Elliott is expected. He's now eligible to be brought back if he's healthy enough. Again, so there's going to be a change back there again, trying to get the continuity going. But Deshaun Elliott is needed in that secondary.
0: Are you worried about Chris Boswell? Because he used to never miss. He missed last night. They lost by three. I'm not blaming him, but he used to be just automatic.
6: It was automatic, and I'm looking back, and of course we know what he's capable of because of his reputation. But when you have three missed kicks already, is it him? Is there something going on from a timing perspective? I do know we do have a new holder this year versus last year, where it was Corliss Williamson. These type of things can't happen, because the moment he trots on the field, you know that's automatic. And right now something is going on with that unit, but they better get it together.
0: Jaylen Warren had 93 yards but only carried 17 times. I thought he looked pretty good. Why do the Steelers so often dump out of the run even when it's working, like last night?
6: I'm not sure about that. And I think, this goes back on kind of my Mike McCarthy's rotation, because he has the analytics guy, and he tries to limit carries to make sure people are fresh. Did that play a factor into this? I don't know. Maybe that's a question that's posed on Monday during his press conference. But for whatever reason, I understand it's two games in 4 days. But if he's out there, everybody is tired. Everybody's dinged up, because you get a mini bye week on the backside. You have to use him. And unfortunately, it didn't. That minimized the play action game and it impacted the offense.
0: Rodgers made some throws, but he missed some throws. How would you rate his performance last night overall?
6: Yeah, it was winning performance, but it was nowhere near what we're accustomed to seeing Aaron Rodgers. And whenever the first interception occurred, that gave all the momentum back to the Browns. And that was just one you like to have back as quarterback. Yeah, that's one I got away. You don't want it to happen again, but it looked like it disrupted his rhythm, because at that particular point, it felt like the pressure was being a little bit more impactful for him. He wasn't settled in the pocket, where ultimately you see some of those balls where he was just throwing in the ground because he did not have the time. So you're hoping, because it's the first game with Max Ihonatiur, that maybe he's learning, because that offensive line is a split second delayed as they get off the football. In order for them to get to where they're hoping to get to, you have to go on the road and win a game at this particular point. Right now, that is not happening. They are 0-2, and they can't continue to keep that trend.
0: Well, like you said, Charlie, I don't think the offensive line did Rodgers any favors. That said, I think his lack of mobility is a problem. I think he's so easily trapped.
6: Yeah, he does. I mean, he still can get away. I mean, I'm not overly concerned as it relates to escapability, because he still can get it done out there. I still want to see him with a clean pocket. We saw that last week. He's still able to deliver the football. But when you're on the road, maybe you're getting hit, and it brings back maybe the memories from the Patriots game where they were just crushing him while he was in the pocket. And sometimes that plays into your psyche, to where you're like, okay, I got to get rid of the football. But that's the time that you actually do have time to deliver the football. So that's just something that he's going to have to figure out as he reviews the film, but also continue to gain that trust with that offensive line and say, I'm trusting you to protect. Do your job. Allow me to throw the football.
0: Now you mentioned that it is different for an offensive line playing on the road, and that was Ihonatiur's first start on the road in the NFL. But is there anything else with the O-line you can put your finger on, Charlie, that went wrong? Because it was a diametrically opposed performance from how good they were against Cincinnati.
6: Yeah, for me, when I'm looking at them, it just seems like they're maybe a little slower identifying the pass protection. You have your four down, who's the mic? But yeah, it looks good, but for whatever reason, they're not now, doing a double team. You take your man, I take my man. There's just that clean communication is just not there, and it's leaking. And that starting five, That can't happen within those guys because all five of them make a mistake. That's five negative plays that you have on offense. So they have to clean the communication up, trust one another. And again, that goes back to making sure that they are practicing together, something they haven't been doing, unfortunately, this long, because you had a starting group for the first 2 weeks, and now you have a new starting group for this particular group. So it's going to take time, but that time is up. They better get it going for the Colts game.
0: Charlie, am I accurate in saying one of the receivers, tight end, whoever needs to step up? Because I know Rodgers is spreading the ball around, but I feel like all of them, any one of them, somebody, they need him to do a little more, don't they?
6: They do, and they have to add that big explosive play back to the offense. I know they hit, you know, one or two as the game went on, but it was not at the beginning of it when they needed to kind of loosen up that defense on the other end. If you were to ask me, and I'm sure you're the same way, if we were to say who was going to be a leading receiver after 4 weeks, nobody would have Roman Wilson at this particular point. But he now is leading, but also he needs help. And it has to start with DK. I know he had 100 yards yesterday, but DK and Michael Pittman, that's $54 million in your receiving group. Those guys have to get it done. We've been clamoring for a number two receiver. We brought him in this year, but yet the production is not there. That group has to be more productive if this offense is going to continue to move in the direction they hope it goes.
0: No, bingo. And with DK, I mean, his problems are well documented, but he's in there. Pittman's been hurt, and I wonder if he's playing hurt, because we've all seen him play better than this prior to coming to Pittsburgh.
6: Yeah, and that's the one thing, you know, because, you know, the injury report may say one thing. We're not able to watch practice in the manner that we've always done. So we don't know how much work that he's truly doing. But if there's some type of lingering issue that's going on with that lower body, this is going to be something that's going to impact him the entire year. Two catches, 15 yards. That just can't cut it. So that lets me know something is going on. But right at this particular point, can he get healthy enough to now get back? You hope that maybe this game here, because the Colts gave up on him, traded him, is this a redemption game as we now approach October 11? So we're going to wait and see. And I know he has this one circle, so hopefully this is the game for him.
0: What's your take on all the arguing last night? Like Rodgers yelling at McCarthy and at the offensive line, and Hayward and Watt grabbed the headset to yell at Patrick Graham, the defensive coordinator. I know that happens more than we know about, but it seemed to happen too much last night.
6: Yeah, it was amplified, you know, because you do have the national game. Defensively, a lot of times they're already, the coordinator is on the sideline, so they can have those communication talks. Now that he's in the box, yeah, you have to now grab a headset, grab a phone, talk to your defensive coordinator. So I'm okay with that when it comes to it. I'm also okay with the fact of Aaron Rodgers doing what he did with Mike McCarthy. Right now, everything just amplified because you have all camera angles, you have microphones all over the place, so you're able to get that information. This isn't new. It happens all the time. But for Aaron, he's trying to make sure, as he's looking at Mike McCarthy, like, hey, I need you, coach, to get the play in here faster than what you're doing. Why? Because last week it was an issue. He burnt four timeouts because the play was just not there. They could not get lined up. That has to be cleaned up. And I think he was just putting pressure on McCarthy to say, I need you to be faster. Because nobody's going to say, oh, Mike McCarthy didn't get to play in soon enough. That's why they had to burn the timeout. No, the quarterback gets blamed for not getting the play out off in time. So that's where you saw the emotions happening. It happens more. I don't look at it as a red flag. It happens a lot. Hopefully, you know, they get it corrected.
0: Charlie, what's your final word on the deal that sent Joey Porter Jr. to Dallas? And where's that leave that secondary and that defense?
6: Yeah, there's a huge hole in the secondary. There's no question about it. But when you just look at everything that goes on, I understand that fans are upset with Joey. They felt like he was lying. We all knew something was going on. But at the end of the day, this falls back on the Steelers. And I say that because you knew he was clamoring for a new contract. You chose not to start talking to him until the regular season started. The other players understand the situation that he's in because he saw other players do hold-ins, a la T.J. Watt, Cam Hayward, Chris Boswell. They all got new deals. So what makes you think when his time is up that he wasn't going to get one? So the players, they respect it, but also there are going to be some players that are upset at the organization because there are some people in there that truly feel that they can make a deep run in the playoffs, and now that piece is missing, and now they have to go out there and find somebody to replace a talented Joey Porter Jr. He's off to Dallas. They wish him well, but they know there's still a hole in that secondary. So hopefully somebody can now fill that void so we're not continuing to talk about JPJ in the manner that we did last year when they traded George Pickens away and he became a Pro Bowler.
0: Charlie, finally, you mentioned it's a mini bye because they played in the short week. Now they don't play again until a week from Sunday. Obviously, they get days off, and that's good over the course of a long season. But what's this like mentally to take a very disappointing game, a loss to the Browns at Cleveland on Thursday again? Is that good or bad mentally? How do you turn it into a positive as you prepare?
6: Yeah, you can use that as fuel to the fire. You kind of, okay, you know, this is what we need to do, you know, over the weekend. You kind of get you regroup, get yourself together, get your body right. And hopefully on Monday now, okay, everybody's ready to rock and roll. It could have been a lot different because if you're 3-1, everybody's smiling, you get a chance to, you know, enjoy a cold one, relax a little bit over the weekend. So now it just elevates because now this game is a must-win game here because you can't afford to go to 2-3. You have to be 3-2 and still continue to stay within the division. So these are things that these guys know that they let one go. You just hope that this one doesn't come back to bite them at the end of the year when you talk about playoff implications.
0: Charlie, great stuff as always. Good work on the post game. Good work with Trey, and we'll talk again next week.
6: I appreciate you. Thank you.
0: That's Charlie Batch, former Steeler quarterback. Up next, get your calls in. My big questions are, what did you make of the arguing? McCarthy and Rogers, Hayward and Watt grabbing the headphones, yelling at the defensive coordinator. What's your take on how Rodgers played? I just think he's too old and immobile to play in the league. Although, again, maybe that's only true some weeks because he looked pretty good against Cincinnati. Do the Steelers dump out of the run too quick? And the most basic question, who do you blame? Who do you blame? 833-412-WXDX. We have Mr. Friday Afternoon on at the bottom of the hour. He went 3-2 this week, a winning record for a second week in a row. Huzzah. 105.9.
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3: Hey, Mark, how you doing?
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0: Who do you blame for last night? That's the most basic question. Steelers are still 2-2, but again, like we said after they lost at New England, even after they beat Atlanta, it's how they look, and last night was just awful. The Browns did everything they could to hand the Steelers that game, including committing 14 penalties, turning it over twice, only scored 6 points in the second half, as the Steelers did make some good defensive adjustments. Maybe Cam and TJ got on the headset and told Graham what to do. But a loss is a loss, so who do you blame the most? Let's go to our good friend now, the Hebrew Hammer, Hammer Yakshamash.
1: Yakshamash. Hey, Mark. Rodgers, does he not realize he's in over his head? I mean, he yells at everyone else, but they could easily yell at him and tell him he has no mobility or he's too slow. I mean, he's out of control.
0: Yeah, I think he's been rotten since he left Green Bay and was rotten a few years in Green Bay, too. He's so obsessed with being Brady and winning somewhere else that he can't see that it's not going to happen here or anywhere else with him at quarterback. But he's doing what he's always done. He's deflecting blame. If he's yelling at McCarthy, it must be his fault. Now, Batch made a good point a few moments ago when he said that, yeah, but McCarthy got to get the play in so they don't burn timeouts, and I get it. But it's still a bad look. It's bad optics. I think when Rodgers yells at McCarthy or yells at the line, that's the real Aaron Rodgers. When he takes the time to be a phony and be a mentor and be a leader, that's not Aaron Rodgers. Him yelling, him going nuts, him deflecting blame, that's the real Aaron Rodgers.
1: Well, and it would be one thing if he was flawless. I mean, if he thinks he's Brady, then he's like a Dollar General Brady. I mean, he's a complete knockoff. And I mean, again, all his teammates could just say, you're slow. You have no mobility. Look at Watson. He's 31, so he's not a spring chicken either. But he made plays with his mobility that Rodgers could only dream of.
0: Yeah, but you know what the difference is? Rodgers is totally immobile. Totally immobile. Like, he looks like he's planted in cement back there.
1: Yeah, and when those teams scheme, I mean, it's going to get worse as the year goes on because teams will scheme knowing that he obviously can't move. It's going to be a bloodbath.
0: They're scheming like that now, Hebrew Hammer. But you and I both know if they, like, drop to a bad record, he's going to, quote-unquote, get hurt and bail, pull the chute.
1: Yeah, and the Steelers have themselves to blame because they should have never gotten involved with him 2 years ago.
0: That's your cue.
1: Thanks so much.
0: Whammy. The Hebrew Hammer with a serious call. That's how bad it was last night. Let's go to our good friend now, the Egyptian magician. Hello, my friend.
2: Hey, Mark. I was so happy last Sunday. I saw Warren was a starter and also the right side of the offensive line. It was changed and they did a good job. They gave Rodgers time. Hebrew Hammer said, I agree with as far as immobility, but Rodgers, offensive line did not give him any time, and he was basically trying to go through his progression and all that. I think they should have used Warren a little bit more. As far as the defensive guys, I mean, my God, you're right there. Use your arm. You know, what would have done it? But
0: well, that stat right was frightening there. that a caller quoted earlier, or Charlie Batch did, actually. Mina Kimes from ESPN pointed out that the Steelers gave the Browns 108 yards on missed tackles. And I don't think Graham did that you would yell at him about had anything to do with that. Make a tackle. You've played football your whole life.
2: Exactly, and also they've been good last Sunday and again today as far as blocking and receivers. When it's a one-on-one, they need to open up. They were not open, and Rodgers would not leave. You know, get rid of the ball, and he gets sagged and he gets beat up. This is not the way you're gonna win. So I'm very disappointed about. I really thought that it was a step in the stone in the right direction when they played.
0: Oh, Bob, if they would have won this game and been 3-1 with the schedule they got coming up, now I'm worried if they can beat anybody. I mean, what do you think? They're going to beat Indy?
2: Oh, my God. I don't know, man.
0: I mean, they should. They still should. It's at Acrisure. You're right. They got to stick with Warren longer. Thank you for the call. Let's go to Seth and Harmer.
3: Good day, sir.
0: I said good day.
3: I think there's plenty to go around, but just for the sake of the call, I'll go with Rodgers. I mean, he threw double coverage to Pittman for the interception. He missed DK at the end of the Hail Mary that he didn't even need to throw. Could have went sidelines. And then just being the quarterback of the team, you know, I feel like that's the first guy you're going to blame anyway. But like you said, the optics with McCarthy, I mean, he's just – I'd rather them just have a really bad season because, again – that's how they got Ben. That's how they got Bradshaw. But, you know, we know that's not going to be a thing.
0: Yeah, because one thing that will not change with this organization anytime ever in one case, the owner's not going to get no smarter and the GM's not going to get no smarter because the owner won't ever fire the GM. That would require being smart. Thank you for the call, Seth. Up next, very exciting. Coming off yet another winning week. It's Mr. Friday Afternoon, 105.9.

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1: Super genius.
2: Yeah.
1: Mark, love the show.
2: Well, if I won you over by imitating Dusty Rhodes, the American dream, so be it, baby.
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2: Flyers lost again last night, 0-2. Devils beat them in overtime. Jack Hughes, when he scores in overtime, throws his stick into the stands. That's a lawsuit. The Oilers lost their first game. They won last night 9-7. They've allowed 13 goals in two games, although Jars didn't play last night. That Levi kid did. But we got bigger fish to fry. Joining me now, after another winning week, he is Mr. Friday Afternoon. Mr. Friday Afternoon, you went 3-2, a winning record for a second straight week. Congratulations.
3: I mean, that's all we really want to do is just win. You know, I had another winning week. You know, my other bets, I hit my 5-team college parlay. So that was a big win for me. So
2: yeah, you sent me a text this week saying you thought you should get credit on your record for that college parlay, but you will not. That is, I talked to HR. They said it's not okay.
3: All right. Well, the main thing is that we went 3-2 and we won. Now I've had conversations with my AI program that I've been using. What's that?
2: Yeah, about that. We have a change in policy.
3: Okay.
2: I talked to upper management, and there are too many references to AI. So every time you mention AI, you will hear this sound, and you will be fined $50.
3: Okay, but what about if you mention AI?
2: You just said it again.
3: Wait a minute. That's the thing. I'm asking if I meant... If you mention AI, not me, I'm not saying that.
2: Yeah, you just did. You're down $150. No, the policy does not apply to me.
3: Oh, well, I talked to my super intelligence assistant.
2: That's the same thing. Hit the buzzer.
3: All right. Well, be that as may be, that there's an understanding that for this show and doing my picks for you and your fans, all I need to do is go above 500 because that's what makes everybody happy.
2: A winning
3: record.
2: A
3: winning record. And that's all that matters, and that is my focus. I don't care if I go 5-0 because that doesn't matter. Your fans don't care about that. Your fans don't really have
2: they do because
3: like
2: you would
3: standard.
2: They do because you would well, they don't have a high standard. I mean, my God, they're Pirate fans. But they would rather go 5-0 because going 5-0 would enable them to win more money than 3-2.
3: Right, and they can call themselves winners and they're not losers.
2: Well, they can do that at 3-2. They can do that at 3-2, which I think is your point.
3: Exactly, and that's all they really care about. That's their motivation in life. Basically.
2: Okay.
3: By the way, did you get my I had the pick sent to you for the Steeler game. Did you get that from my AI assistant?
2: You got to stop.
3: Oh, excuse me.
2: No, well, funny you mentioned that because, no, I did not get it. But it's not that good because since you failed to pick the Steeler game, this week, as required by your contract, you are fine.
3: No, that's not in my contract.
2: You are fine.
3: No.
2: AI says you're fine $50 for that, and it's also credited as a loss.
3: Well, I'm kind of uncomfortable with the fact that you get to mention AI.
2: Yeah, it's not fair, but I talked to HR. They said it's okay. Now, it should be noted, and I admit, all of this, the AI thing and the Steeler game thing, it might seem unfair. I hope we have this soundbite queued up. It might seem unfair and almost revenge-oriented on my part.
4: Revenge!
2: Creative feels that doing this to you and kind of making you a martyr to AI, as it were, it starts your transition to being rebranded as the Stooge.
3: I mean, that's fine, whatever you want to rebrand me as, but it doesn't even matter. Because if the Stooge goes above 500 every week, that's all that really matters. That's all that anybody really cares about.
2: That's a great attitude. It should be mentioned that in this memo I got from AI, from HR, from Creative, co-signed by all of them, that the Stooge is underlined and in boldface, all caps.
3: I mean, that's fine. As long as I go 3-2, you can call me whatever you want. But you'll have to preface it with the winner and then whatever name you want to call me.
2: Okay, would you like to talk to your fans?
3: I mean, not really.
2: Okay, let's go
3: but
2: to Kenny.
3: If they want to, it's like, you know.
2: Let's go to Kenny. Kenny, you're on Mr. Friday Afternoon.
1: Super Genius, good day, sir.
2: I said good day.
1: Mr. Friday Afternoon. I said good day.

0: extra game.
1: Okay.
0: We are calling it the extra
1: another home
0: game.
1: Underdog. Okay, and that's going to be a home underdog. But I think, you know, that you should make that a double super collider.
0: Well, we don't have a sound effect for a double super collider.
1: Well, just do the super collider sound effect twice. Would be common sense to dictate that.
0: Okay, wait, let me try. Super collider, super collider. Okay, okay, good. Okay.
1: All right, we're going to go with the Tampa Bay Buccaneers as a home underdog, plus 3.5 points to a Green Bay. I know they got a backup quarterback in, but you know, you've done this. I've done this show for 30 years, and one of my tried and true trends is the first game, take the backup quarterback at home. And Green Bay stinks. They got no defense. So, and then Tampa Bay is 0-3. 0-3 teams are traditionally good against the point spread. They don't want to go 0-4. So we're going to take the Tampa Bay Buccaneers with their backup quarterback, plus 3.5 points, as a home underdog. I make that with zero doubt, and that is the double super collider.
0: Super collider. Now it's the double super collider. Now it's the triple super collider. Wow. Okay, that said, we didn't agree. No, that's not the double super collider, super collider. I get to pick that the Steeler game is the double super collider, super collider.
1: Well, this is going to be, unfortunately, you're going to hear from my lawyers because you're making stuff up as you go along, and that's against the contract. You can't do that.
0: Okay, well, first off, I want to give you credit. You had a winning week.
1: If you get an email from Sam Small Print Lyman, you better address the email. Because
0: is he your attorney?
1: Yes, he is.
0: Okay, now, okay, you owe us $300 because you mentioned AI six times.
1: Okay.
0: I will do this. We'll waive the Steeler game this week. That was probably a bit unfair.
1: Well, correct. And you did it with malicious intentions.
0: No, not me. You know who decided to make the Steeler game a loss?
1: Who?
0: Take a guess.
1: AI?
0: That's correct. You owe us another $50, now $350. But the Steeler game has been waived. So the let's go over the picks. The lock of the week is Philadelphia. The daily double is Carolina, and the double super collider is Tampa Bay. Correct? We got it all right.
1: Correct, and all of them are plus 3.5 points,
0: which makes it easy.
1: And I made them all. Yeah, man, I made all those picks. All three of them with zero doubt.
0: Okay. Now, when do you think would be the right time to transition into you being the stooge?
1: I don't care, because all that really matters is if I win. You know, you could probably make fun of me and call me the stooge if I go under 500, but then everybody's unhappy, and then everybody's mad at the stooge. But if the stooge goes above 500, everybody's happy. So you can't really be mad at the stooge, and really, if everybody's above 500 and everybody's happy, am I really a stooge?
0: I got to be honest. I've never been as confused doing this segment as I am right now. And think about what ground that takes in.
1: All right. Well, you know, you're confused, but, you know, all anybody has to do is look at the transcript of the show and have it transcribed by AI, and they can understand it very plainly.
0: $400.
1: Oh, damn. Sorry.
0: Would you like to talk to your fans?
1: Sure.
0: Okay, no, they're not calling. That's Mr. Friday Afternoon. I'm Mark Madden. Up next, time to Ask Mark Anything, 833-412-WXDX, 833-412-WXDX, or leave a talk back via the iHeartMedia app using the microphone icon. You want to complain about the Steelers? You tell me. Whose fault was it last night? The blame game is fun to play. Let's play it now on 105.9.
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0: Some Stiller fans and some of the Stooge media are going nuts because the Dallas Cowboys put out their injury list for Sunday's game at Houston, and Joey Porter Jr. has no designation. 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
1: Hey, Super G, big fan. Quick question for you. Do you think professional soccer will ever shrink their goal size? Thank you.
0: No. Let's go to Dino Velva. Dino, you're on Ask Mark Anything.
2: Hey, Mark, take your money and not your picture.
0: You can take whatever you want, buddy.
2: Hey, so do you think we're overreacting to that loss coming off a short week? I mean, that's kind of like the Browns Super Bowl. I mean, that's the only primetime game. I mean, you know, I'm not saying that we should have, you know, it's hard to win on the road anyway in the NFL, but.
0: Well, no, I think 2-2, I mean, given their schedule and how hard it gets after the bye, you need to be better than 2-2. I think their only chance to win the division is to go into the bye at least 6-2, and now they're going to win out from now till the bye to do that, and I don't think they're going to do that. I don't think they were going to win the division, though, the minute they traded Joey Porter Jr. And I say again, Dino, I think the problem isn't their record or even last night's loss. It's how they've looked en route to compiling 2-2. Last night, the Browns kept trying to give that game back to them, and they wouldn't take it. They got killed at New England. Didn't look good winning against Atlanta. And even last week, the game against Cincinnati, had to get kind of a break at the end to win it. So I don't think they've looked like a very good football team, which leads me to conclude they might not be a very good football team, although – like the rest of Pittsburgh, my opinion in that regard fluctuates weekly.
2: Now, is there any truth that when TJ Watt got on the headset or Cam Hayward got on the headset, they were talking to Aaron Rodgers' wife?
0: No, because she doesn't exist, but I see what you did there. Thank you for the call. I don't know if she exists or not. Who cares? Let's go to a man who joined me last night at my very well-received appearance at Sidelines in Millville. I had a terrific time. It's Roddington. Roddington, Ask Mark Anything.
3: What up, man?
0: What up, man?
3: Yeah, great time last night, Mark. It's big league as always. Since the Steelers suck now, if Pitt wins tonight, are they officially the fun team in town?
0: No, because Pat Narduzzi is no fun, my babe, no fun. I don't know that we have a fun team in town. The Pirates are the closest thing to a fun team in town, but every time the real fun's about to start, somebody yanks the rug out from under us. Whether it's Skeens having a bad year, whether it's them going into losing streaks when it looked like they had turned a corner, whether it's doing too little too late, which in its own way was very aggravating. Again, they're the fun team, except when they're not fun, which they manage to be far too often.
3: Yeah, I mean, I think you should get Skeens on Awaken 180 this offseason, Super G. He really needs it.
0: Let's go to Colin. Colin, Ask Mark Anything.
4: Hey, Mark, how's it going?
0: Terrific.
4: You were asking who's to blame for the loss last night. I'm going to go with Omar Khan, the bean counter. He's the guy
0: I like
4: on the most.
0: It's tough to pin a loss on a guy who wasn't directly involved on the night. But I don't disagree about the roster he's built. What about among those who played, among those who were on the field, who was most responsible?
4: Well, I think they all take responsibility, right?
0: No, I think, and I'm going to talk about this in just a moment, I think the defense was probably most responsible. You see, I always put blame on the people who make the most and have the biggest names and the biggest egos. Because if you're paid the most, you should do the most. And I thought Aaron Rodgers made some throws but missed some throws. It was entirely immobile. The offensive line wasn't good, but Rodgers is playing like his feet are set in cement, exacerbated them playing poorly. And then the defense makes all that money, and I keep coming back to this stat. In the second quarter, they allowed 21 points on three drives that totaled 192 yards. That strikes me as almost historically bad defense because they weren't playing the Cleveland Browns with Jim Brown. They were playing the Cleveland Browns with Deshaun Watson, a quarterback.
4: That's fair.
0: Thank you for the call. Okay, get more calls in, 833-412-WXDX. Again, I just didn't like the game last night. I didn't like all the arguing with Rodgers yelling at McCarthy. Didn't like Hayward and Watt getting on the headset to yell at the defensive coordinator. That's just them deflecting blame. That's just them. They know they're not playing as good as they need to. They'd never admit it. And you know that Cam and TJ want the defense to be just like it was when we were good, except you weren't good enough ever. You have one playoff win between you. I'm tired of Steelers. Guys in that logo. A logo that's had so many real winners wear it. I'm tired of guys wearing that logo that have never won, pretending like they're a bigger deal than they are. Pretending like they've won. I hate that. Let's go to Patrick. Patrick, you're on with Double M.
5: Hey, Bus 166. Good day.
0: What up, man?
5: Mark, the way the Steelers have mangled the transition since Ben and seemingly suck at drafting, and the Browns are always picking in the top five, do you think Cleveland is closer to a Super Bowl again than the hypocycloid?
0: I don't think the Browns are close to a Super Bowl. I don't think the Steelers are either. If you wanted to nitpick and say closer, I would say, I put it this way. Here's a way I'm comfortable with phrasing it. I think the Browns have a better future in place by far than the Steelers do right now. Would you agree?
5: The Steelers is the Steelers, bro.
0: Thank you for the call, bro. And I'll say this, too. I think the Browns have better ownership and better management, and that seems hard to believe, but the proof's in the pudding. This ain't Minecraft. Okay, get more calls in, 833-412-WXDX. We got Penguins coach Dan Muse at the bottom of the hour. I'm Mark Madden, 105.9.
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0: Juju Smith-Schuster said, the Browns is the Browns, and everybody laughed. And then Tomlin quoted it on Sunday Night Football, and everybody laughed. Except Cleveland's coach, Monken. He didn't laugh. He said, F that. And last night, the Browns beat the Steelers for a fifth consecutive time at Cleveland on Thursday nights. And the two teams have split 14 games this decade. Played 14, each won 7. So maybe the Steelers is the Steelers. Maybe you've got no room to laugh. So hey, Steelers superiority complex, go away. Get humble, get better, and guess what?
1: You just made the list!

0: Like I just said a moment ago, the Browns are set up for the future much better than the Steelers are. And the Browns are in first place. 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Get your calls in now. We got the Penguins coach Dan Muse at the bottom of the hour. Penguins host Montreal tomorrow night in the home opener. Hear all the action right here on the X. I think the Penguins aren't going to have many wins like 7-0 at Philadelphia on Wednesday. I think Montreal is a very good early test. I think it's a very good team, very fast team, very skilled team. Appear to have found a goaltender in this Dobish guy. So it's going to be tough, but win a second game in a row, that approximates a good start. So as always, I live in hope. As far as last night's game, I wonder who you blame. I read this horribly long list I got off Twitter last night in the wake of losing. If you'd like to tack something onto that, one guy even blamed Joe Biden. A lot of people blaming Boswell. On one hand, I hesitate to blame Boswell because he's just the kicker. On the other hand, I got to tell you, he missed a kick and the Browns kicker didn't. And the Browns won by 3. That's not too hard to add and subtract by. And he's missed 3 field goals already this year. Has he hit a wall? Has he done the Wile E. Coyote? I don't know, but that's one of many bad signs that are cropping up as regards the Steelers. Now, recapping that blame list, let's see where I put it. Okay, the list goes like this. Bad pass defense, the defense in general. Boswell, bad tackling. Rodgers, Thursday night in Cleveland. Deshaun Watson, the owner and GM. Pittman, who is invisible. McCarthy, which is BS. The defense giving cushions in coverage on Cleveland's game-winning field goal drive. The offensive line trading Joey Porter. Bad corners, which ties in. Soft inside backers. Somebody blamed Joe Biden. And somebody said everybody but Jaylen Warren, which could be true. That's quite a list, but I don't know. If you made me blame one entity and or person more than the other, I think the defense allowing 3 drives totaling 192 yards and giving away 21 points in the second quarter alone. I mean, think about it. That's inside of 15 minutes. Drive, touchdown, drive, touchdown, drive, touchdown. And somebody also said it doesn't matter where the blame goes because the mushy middle is the mushy middle and the Steelers won't be getting out of it anytime soon. I also want your thoughts on Rodgers yelling at McCarthy, Hayward and Watt grabbing the headset to yell at the defensive coordinator. Bunch of losers. Bunch of losers. Cam and Watt, one playoff win between them. Bunch of losers always trying to deflect the blame. Now, I know arguments go on between players and coaches all the time in football. Heck, in any sport, but I just take exception to how loud and visible and frequent it was last night. The defense, though, that last drive, given all that cushion, making it easy for Cleveland, 21 points in the second quarter, like I said. I think there's a lot of blame to go around, but I do believe it starts with the defensive platoon. I mentioned Greta Van Fleet's coming to Pittsburgh, PPG Paints Arena, February 20th. Can't wait to go to that. I'm going to the North Hills football game tonight. Shaler's homecoming tomorrow. They invited me back for that. I'm doing something at the 50-yard line beforehand at the Shaler game. I have no idea what that could be, but I'm going. Penguins news, Kuzmenko is back. After that tragedy that killed his father being mauled by the bear, I assume Kuzmenko will be in the lineup tomorrow against Montreal. It looks like Kindle's going to be in the lineup. And he practiced not only on a line with Kuzmenko and Dewar today, but also was on the first power play, which is exactly where Ben Kindle should be. Looks like Blake Lizotte's out. I'm assuming Morishov is going to start in goal. We'll ask Dan Muse about that, but Certainly a lot going on this weekend. It would be great if the Penguins could follow up that 7-0 drubbing at Philadelphia, of Philadelphia at Philadelphia, by beating Montreal, a very good team here at PPG. You got Winnipeg in here Monday. Maybe they're not what they should be because of the Hellebuck disturbance. And I don't know, like I say with the Penguins, I always live in hope, and I'm probably exaggerating their chances at a good start. But to repeat, I do live in hope. One thing about the Steelers is they're just not that good. And I'm as guilty as anybody, as guilty as any one of you, that every time they win, I see great things in the future. I don't know. I see 9-8 in the future. You don't have to be good in this league to go 9-8 or win even 10 games because the Steelers weren't very good last year and actually won their division. The NFL is not very good. It's not very good. The quarterbacks aren't very good. The talent spread too thin. So you make out of it what you can, even if you're not a very good team. But I don't think the Steelers are very good. They're 2-2 right now. I don't think they look even good enough to be 2-2. All right, get your calls in 833-412-WXDX. I'm Mark Madden. We got Dan Musen at the bottom of the hour, 105.9.
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0: Today is the 13th anniversary of Cueto dropping the ball, and then Russell Martin hits the home run. And all the Pirate fans are yanking it and cranking it, but it led to nothing. Yeah, I guess it's a big Pirate moment if you have to go all the way back to 79 or 71 to 60 to find another one. Yeah, if it's the only recent thing that isn't embarrassing about the Pirates, yeah, you're going to blow it up in your mind, but it's small potatoes, and it led to nothing. Hey, nobody can tell you what to celebrate or not, but it says a lot about the status of the Pirates as a franchise if that's your biggest deal in the past how many years. Regarding last night's Steelers game, a lot of the, and this dates back really to how they played all year, but they missed a ton of tackles last night. Mina Kimes reporting that those missed tackles led to gifting the Browns 108 extra yards. And a lot of the former players like Trey Essex on Twitter, I heard Chris Hoke on the radio, they say you got to hit in practice. You got to tackle in practice. Can't let them down in that regard. And I understand why they'd say that, because older players, no offense to those guys, they're both great guys and were very good Steelers. Actually won playoff games, unlike the current group of quote-unquote very good Steelers. But the old-timey guys want football to be tough like they think it was when they played. If it was, it was only marginally so. I think that's largely romanticized. Once again, no offense to those guys, but... Oh, James, I got to say this. James Harrison, we'll get that sound for Monday maybe. He ripped Patrick Queen a new one for playing soft, which James Harrison definitely has every right to do. But when you talk about the lack of tackling in practice and lack of hitting in preseason, whatever, no team hits and tackles in practice or camp. They don't. So if you think it affected your team's tackling badly, how come it didn't affect theirs equally bad? I just think it's excuse-making and a desire, like I said, for the retired players to romanticize the game having been that much tougher when they played. Okay, I got a soundbite from Mike Florio of NBC. He says the Steelers have lost their mystique. They've lost their pride. All they've held on to is their arrogance.
1: The Steelers have lost that mystique, that history, yeah, that reputation, everything about the uniform, the colors, the terrible towel. I feel like beyond the borders of Pittsburgh and Allegheny County and the general Western Pennsylvania area, I almost feel like the rest of the world views them differently than they view themselves. And that pride, at some point, that pride has crossed the thin line into arrogance.
0: Arrogance by Rick Martell. Pride goeth before fall or between yet another Thursday night loss at Cleveland. Hey, what Florio said, that's been true for years. Pittsburgh is an old town, older residents, very old fan base at the games, at Acrisure. This town stuck in the 70s. And the Steelers' dumbass ownership, who thinks that being a Rooney makes you a football magician. And maybe it does, because Art has turned the Steeler logo into a pimp, into a poop emoji. Florio's right. The Steelers don't see themselves as they really are. The fans, you guys, don't see the Steelers as they really are. And that's why nothing ever changes. Even when it does change, which you'd figure it would with the coach leaving after 19 years and a new coach coming in who's a much different coach, a much more offensive-minded, but it looks like the same Steelers, like the poop emoji. Let's go to Whitey. Whitey, you're on with Double M.
2: Hey, Mark, two things I noticed about last night that it just drove me nuts the whole game was, one, getting the plays in. Why is McCarthy, I can't remember his name, McCarthy still talking with 12 seconds left? I thought that thing shut off, the play caller for first. Do you know anything about that? The green dot?
0: Yeah, I who cares? Who cares? Just do okay. Better. I mean, seriously, like, are we trying to excuse Rodgers for yelling at McCarthy?
2: 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I haven't seen, like, whatever they call it, the all 22, and I guess the receivers weren't getting open. But if we use a draft pick on, like, a Harold Carmichael.
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3: Penguins made the playoffs last season and opened up the current campaign with a big win on Wednesday. It's a pleasure to welcome back to the program. He is Penguins head coach Dan Muse. Dan, it's only one game, but what a game. 7-0 against the old enemy. What do you say after that game? How do you keep the team on an even keel moving forward?
4: Well, first of all, Mark, thanks for having me on. And, it's a start. I mean, obviously, it's a good start. I thought the guys had a good training camp, you know, even though it was shorter this year. I thought, they came in ready just from day one. You could see that. It was great to see the work that went on during training camp translate there into game one. Obviously, you know, there's a history there with that team. There's a rivalry that, you know, I think you don't really know how strong it is until you're actually kind of in it. Like, you know, it's been part of rivalries in the past, but there's a different feel here. And so it's good to get the first win. It's good to get the first win against those guys. It's good to get the first win in that building. But we're pretty quickly have to turn the page. It's a long season and you can't get too high. You can't get too low. Like, you got to get ready for that next one. And I think the guys have done a good job the last couple of days coming in here and just putting in the work and moving on and getting ready for tomorrow night.
3: Now, that line of Hallander, LaPierre, and Koivunen certainly clicked. What do you think made them kick into gear? What did you like?
4: Yeah, I think they just, you know, I think you never know how the game's going to go. I thought for them, especially as the first period rolled on and, you know, into the second, they just kind of, you know, you could see that they were getting good puck touches. They were finding each other. They found themselves in some good situations. And, you know, especially where it's a line that hadn't maybe had as much time together during training camp, it was good to see. You know, just see the chemistry. You go into things, you know, wanting to see something or having an idea just based on player tendencies and what you've seen with them on other lines. And obviously that was a game there where things clicked. And so it was, I think all three of those guys, though, are guys that, you know, they put in work there during training camp. And it was, I think they were feeling good about their game going into it.
3: Who's going to be on the first power play? I'm sure that's a work in progress, but we saw Novak jump in there at Philadelphia, and I guess Kindle practiced there today.
4: Yeah, we took a different look at things there and just in practice. I mean, it's been just due to, you know, injuries and guys coming in and out, like, you know, you just never know. You got to be ready here for guys to come in. And I think we're early in the season right now, and so, like, we've been able to see some different things, and we'll continue to look at what those options are. And especially when you have guys that, you know, you've had on the power play in the past that you're expecting to have on the power play, or at least get an opportunity there. You know, there's some shuffling that goes on. You know, I think the injuries definitely make it where maybe there's a little bit more of it, but, you know, we will see.
3: Do we know yet if Kindle's back in tomorrow? I thought he looked great in camp before he got hurt. He looks a little stronger and maybe even a little faster.
4: Yeah, no, I thought he looked really good. I mean, I know just from the conversations with him over the summer, like he really went into the summer, I think, you know, with a plan, looking to execute that plan. And I thought it showed there just in the, you know, before he got hurt in training camp, which was great to see. You know, I think especially for a young player to be, you know, that motivated to recognize that, you know, it's good that, you know, to be able to, I mean, it's a huge accomplishment to play in the league as young as him, but I don't think he didn't take anything for granted. And it was just right away in the summer, you could just tell, you know, he was really motivated to put in the work, and he did that. And so in regards to tomorrow, I'm not going to give anything on the lineup. I'm sorry, but I'm going to hold the cards tight on that one. I think we got to, you know, even for anybody coming back, you always want to get them back in that next morning, make sure guys are feeling good. And I still have to have conversations with our medical staff in the morning just to firm up all plans. But he's looked good the last couple of days in practice, which is a positive sign.
3: How's the changeover going on defense? Because you got four new faces back there. That's a lot, but I think so far so good, right?
4: Yeah, I think we knew coming in there just with guys that have coming into the organization, whether it's free agency or trade, you know, we're going to have some new faces there on the back end. And I think that the guys that came in, you know, again, guys that I thought had really strong camps, really put in the work. But I think that they could, you know, just the way that they've you know, figured out and kind of blended in with the system, you know, just picked up on things really well. And it's, I think it's a credit to Kyle, to our pro scouting department, to our management group. You know, they're the ones that are acquiring these players. And, you know, obviously they're keeping us updated along the way. But I really feel like the guys coming in, they came as advertised, and also just great people. They've been great in the locker room. And so it's a start. I think it's been a good start for them, but we got a lot of work to do for everybody involved just to make sure that we keep taking steps going forward.
3: Carlisle's kind of caught my eye, not least because every time a teammate's even in remote trouble, he kind of jumps right in there.
4: Yeah, and it's right away too. It's like there's zero hesitation, you know, and that's kind of what the that's the reputation that he's had, even though it's not a, you know, this long history in the league, even though it might be a little bit of a shorter window. I think everybody that's seen him play, you know, knows that it's in his DNA. That's what he's just an outstanding teammate. I think he takes pride in the defensive game, but I think he also takes pride in just being a great team player and being a guy who right away is going to be there for teammates if needed.
3: Now, what's your take so far on Mouroshoff, who obviously you saw a lot of last year during his stint in Pittsburgh and just, you know, observing with the organization? A lot of expectations for him, Dan, but I guess you got to be careful to manage those. That said, he strikes me as a mature kid.
4: Yeah, he is. You know, his preparation, like just even going back to last year and even before things got started, just seeing his day-to-day, seeing how prepared he is, seeing how diligent he is in the work, it's at a really, really high level. And so it's, you know, it's something you hope for with young players. It's not going to be there all the time, but this is just, it's another guy. It's just part of who he is. He's, you know, extremely mature, extremely diligent. And he's extremely consistent too, which is extremely important for a young player.
3: Now, can you get more points out of overtime and shootouts this year? Because you've been practicing the shootout a bit more, it seems.
4: Yeah, you know, it's something I think, even if you go back to last year, I think we started to put more time in, you know, towards the end of practices. And look, after any year, you're always going to have those things that you're going to look back on and you're going to say, okay, these areas of the game that we're, you know, feel like are in a good place. And now how do we continue to improve? And there's areas of your game that you're going to say, all right, this needs to be corrected and we need to put some more time. And so it's something that we've looked at, not just in the summer, but even going back to last year. And we want to make sure that that's there. But I think we also want to make sure too, we're not, you know, I think it's all parts of our games we want to have continued improvement on. And that's definitely one that I think, you know, we've looked at and we want to make sure that we're continuing to put in the time and put in the conversations and making sure that the players, you know, that are in those situations too, that they're feeling good.
3: I find this the selection process for the shootout fascinating because it's not really hockey. So I understand you pick them based on how they looked in practice at the shootout, how they've done in the shootout lately, how they looked in the game that night. What goes into that process for you as the coach?
4: It's all those things. You know, I think you're going to know the history. You're going to know, you know, we'll have the background in terms of, you know, how the success rate that they've had. You know, for some players, it's both in the NHL, you know, and in, you know, somebody's coming in that maybe hasn't played as long in the NHL, the American League. So you factor those things in. Obviously, it's different in this league than in others. You're going to look at, you know, practices. We practice, we watch. You know, we're watching guys in terms of adjustments that they're making, things that they're trying. You know, and there could be moments, too, where it's, you know, there's a guy who it's just, you know, he's feeling it that night. And, you know, I think the other two things are probably factored in more. You want to have a plan and, you know, want to keep working with the guys, as you get ready, but it's different. It's a very unique part of our game. That, you know, a point's going to be decided that way. And, it is part of it. It's there. So we continue to watch, continue to evaluate and continue to improve on it.
3: Now, you look at Sid, Gino, Tanger, and Carl. I mean, the decorated veterans, all still really good players. How do you manage their moments and workloads over what's now even a longer season, 84 games, given their age? They're obviously in shape, but you know.
4: Yeah, I mean, I think it's like everybody. Each person's going to be a little bit different. And so, like, you see it with, you know, I think throughout the lineup, you're constantly going to be looking at it and just making sure that they're getting what they need and we're doing what we can to put them in the best position to be successful. But obviously, all three of those guys, I mean, it's honestly, I don't think that they get enough credit for how amazing it is that you could have three guys that are playing. You know, I think in Pittsburgh they do, they get the credit, but like in terms of, like,
3: yeah, no,
4: on the national stage, it's really not when you think about it. Like, to be going this long together on the same team, I mean, it's just incredible. And there's a reason it's never been done in any sport. And it's something that I really hope nobody takes it for granted. I hope everybody appreciates the fact that they're getting to see it and see it firsthand, because I know I do. It's absolutely incredible.
3: No, as a Penguins lifer, I certainly don't take it for granted. And looking at Sid, the captain, I'm not even sure what to say about him at this point, Dan. He's 39 and he's still relentless, even at practice, heck, even in the warm-up before games. And I think as a leader, I mean, his qualifications as captain are great and well noted, but that effort all the time, that's got to trickle down, doesn't it?
4: Absolutely. For somebody to come in, if you're a young player, new player, any player, anybody to be able to see it, I mean, it's contagious.

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1: It's Madden on the X, and now it's time for the last word. Okay, here's some very haphazard notes from last night's game. Taken in real time. Rodgers isn't good enough. He's okay for 42, but he's every bit of 42. He missed throws, and he's totally immobile. Rodgers threw 3 touchdowns, but 2 picks, and he was gutsy at the end with that last drive and the quarterback sneak for 2 to tie it. But he's just too old. Rodgers doesn't suck, but he's not going to do enough. He's totally immobile. Jaylen Warren had 93 yards, but only 17 carries. The Steelers dump out of the run way too quick. The defense betrayed its price tag, like it has done for years. You got to do better on Cleveland's drive for the game-winning field goal. It was too easy. The defense missed tackles like crazy. Let Watson escape too easily. Couldn't cover. 3 touchdowns allowed. 3 drives. Total of 192 yards, all in the second quarter. And dare I say, if the Steelers have Porter, they win that game. 24 points should be enough to win against Cleveland. Oh, and the defense got out physical. There was nothing good about that defense. Boz missed a field goal. Their kicker didn't. Steelers lose by 3. You do the math. Boz ain't really Boz no more. You had that 10-minute drive to go ahead. It's almost like it took too long. The name of the game in the NFL these days isn't 10-minute drives. It's score more faster. That was like a Tomlin drive, not a McCarthy drive. And then Cleveland scored right away to tie it. And like I said, scored 21 points in the second quarter because the defense went to crap. That first pick that Rodgers threw, yeah, okay, his arm got hit, but he threw it right into double coverage. The fallout from last night ain't good. You're 2-2. Cleveland is 3-1. Cleveland's in first place in the AFC North. You lost at Cleveland again on Thursday night again. Harmon's hurt. Dean is hurt. It just feels like a real bad loss. It immediately feels like trading Porter was a mistake. And despite the coaching change, it feels like same old Steelers. Whatever it was the Steelers ain't had in a long time, they still ain't got. So let's go over some of that crap with Tommy Football. Tom, am I being too hard on Aaron Rodgers?
3: No, because you're right as far as the context is concerned that he's just not good enough in the long term. But I don't think he's the person that you should have the majority of the blame for with what happened last night. He's not blameless in last night's result, but I think that his performance overall should have probably got the job done for them to win the football game.
1: I don't know. I mean, I talk about his immobility, and that offensive line wasn't half of what it was in the win over Cincinnati. But I don't think they can pass protect good enough to pass protect him at 42 and unable to move.
3: They have to be flawless. Like for Rodgers to be at his maximum effectiveness at his current stage, you have to have flawless pass protection in front of him. And for the most part against Cincinnati, you saw a lot of flawless pass protection, and I think he looked really good, his best performance of the season so far. You can't have that other element to the quarterback position that so many other teams have because there's no mobility threat for him. He is strictly just a pocket passer right now.
1: And you know what I hate? I hate him argue with McCarthy. I hate him yelling at the offensive line. I hated Hayward and Watt getting on the headset to yell at the coordinator. Play better. You make a ton of money. This is on you more than the coaches. But if those three are masters at anything, well, it's certainly not winning big games. It's deflecting blame.
3: It was just so weird how it happened just like so early in the football game too. Like, it was almost like he couldn't wait to snap back at McCarthy, and he was waiting. Like, it was building up to him in previous games. Like, he's taken way too long, and I'm just so sick of it, and it boiled over. But
1: that don't surprise me. He gets the boo-boo face at the drop of a hat.
3: But it was a great drive that McCarthy was calling, because it went for 17 plays and they scored a touchdown at the end of it. So I know that maybe the process wasn't as smooth as Aaron would have liked it to be, but the process still worked in the end.
1: Well, I think them three just need to shut the frig up. And that goes especially for those two bozos with one playoff win between them on defense, because that defense once again didn't live up to its price tag. 21 points against in the second quarter. The game-winning drive for the field goal was way too easy. But the second quarter to me, I mean, three drives totaling 192 yards, and they allowed three touchdowns. It weren't off turnovers. It was off the defense playing horribly.
3: The biggest problem, too, yesterday, I think, was the lack of pressure that they were able to get on Deshaun Watson. And
1: he showed good escapability because, unlike the Steelers quarterback, he can move.
3: And they did some read option stuff with him that was effective, too. TJ had a great play on one of the read options, though, no question about that. But, you know, the other thing that I got to give Watson credit for is he got the ball out quick, just like Burrow did. And that's not Watson's MO. Watson has always liked to hold on to the football, and the Steelers have sacked him a ton in previous meetings. But he was coachable in this game, moving, like you said, getting rid of it quickly at 2.5 seconds or less. And that has stymied the Steelers' pass rush for two straight weeks. A quarterback that makes good decisions, which Watson for the most part did last night, and Burrow did definitely last Sunday, and getting the ball out quick neutralizes their pass rush completely. And that's two times now they haven't found an answer to that.
1: Boz might not be Boz anymore. For a team that needs to win close games, that's a scary proposition.
3: It could really well be a death sentence. You saw what happened last year for the
1: division. What was it, 48 yards?
3: 48 yards.
1: Got to hit that.
3: That's one that you got to make. Even average kickers in today's NFL got to make that field goal. I mean, Mark, look at what the division came down to last year. It was a missed kick by the Ravens kicker. Like, whenever it's going to be as tight as we all think it is, 10-7, 11-6 wins this division, comes down to that last game. As much as you hate them for not being true football players, kickers usually matter there. And the last time Boz had a bad season, remember, the Steelers in a killer bee era missed the playoffs. Like, it can mean so much.
1: I'm beginning to think that the coaching change just is going to add up to nothing significant. That they have a bunch of veterans who want to do things their way. They're career losers. I mean, if it wasn't for one ring, Rodgers would be a career loser, a guy who couldn't win big games. And Rashard Mendenhall is the guy who might as well have handed him that ring when he fumbled the ball. They just want what they want. And honestly, they're not as concerned about winning as they are about not being blamed for losing. And I think we saw signs of that last night.
3: Definitely saw signs of that. And as far as this coaching change being effective, probably not in 2026. Not going to have its full effectiveness this season.
1: But those guys
3: aren't going to be here forever.
1: Here's the problem. Art the Dummy and Omar the Bean Connor, they don't see that guys like Watt and Hayward have to go. That they're hurting more than they're helping because of shenanigans like last night. And no matter how they play, it's never been good enough anyway.
3: They think that they're the answer. They think that they're part of the reason why the Steelers do whatever they do.
1: No, they think they owe them as one helmet guys.
3: Okay, Hayward and Watt, I can come around to them thinking that. What the hell do you owe Aaron Rodgers? You owe him absolutely nothing. First of all, he took a Lombardi from you, so there should be a little bit of spite there.
1: A little pettiness there. Well, Tom Petty. No, but they're scared to death of him.
3: Which is so weird.
1: Like, they're scared of him more than they are Watt and Hayward.
3: Which is absurd. Bizarre.
1: Like, if I'm Patrick Graham, I say to Watt and Hayward on that headset, put the headset down right now. Right freaking now.
3: Right when he puts his ear to it, he's like, "What? Who do you think you are, TJ?
1: You know what I would have done? I would have blown a whistle into the headset and popped his eardrum.
3: Oh, yes. Just like, the entire time.
1: That used to be a thing when I was a kid. If you got crank calls, you would blow a whistle into the telephone and try to pop the guy's eardrum.
3: I mean, I know that that's happened in the past, right? You used to get on the telephone, right, to talk to the coordinators in the booth, and there's probably been some demonstrative things, but it was all night long on Steelers sidelines. It was Hayward, it was Watt, it was Rodgers.
1: But here's the thing. Rodgers and Watt and Hayward aren't doing that to have meaningful dialogue. They're doing that to make sure that people know they think they're not doing things the right way. Ergo, don't blame us.
3: National television game, too. You saw them spat off a little bit more.
1: I can't describe my contempt for those three today. it is beyond words.
3: No, I can definitely tell. And it was a bad look. It was an ugly look the way that they were acting on the sidelines. And you have the water carriers, too, that are saying, like, that's just football. That shows passion, blah, blah, blah, blah, blah. It was really, really
1: ugly. Well, actually,
3: no.
1: A lot of the national media were really talking about the clear disconnect that was on display last night and how it really might be a big part of the problem.
3: I was seeing people more so on Twitter just being like, this is stupid. You're making too much of a big deal about this.
1: That's it. I mean, here's the one thing. They are 2-2, and that's not disastrous. What is disastrous, they needed to win that game last night. They're 2-0 at home. They're 0-2 on the road. It might be that kind of year.
3: That's bad.
1: And the big kids have not yet shown up at the playground, although Cleveland might wind up being a bigger kid than we thought.
3: Again, I don't know if they'll make the playoffs, but like 7 wins, like that might not be out of the question. And that's a thorn in the side of a lot of the other teams in the AFC if they're going to scratch their way and be feisty to 7 wins, maybe even 8 wins. Yeah, I mean, 2-2 isn't terrible, but the Bengals are against the Jags this weekend. They could win that game. That's 3-1. The Ravens host the Titans. I already have them penciled in at 3-1. You're in last place come Sunday around 8:00.
1: That's all there is. There ain't no more. Well, there is more. Up next, Borky and Josh Owey do the Along the Boards Penguin Show. And tomorrow night, the Penguins home opener against Montreal at PPG. Hear all the action right here on the X.
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5: 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Hello, Josh.
6: Hello, Borky. These are new surroundings that we're still getting familiar with, but it's good to see your smiling face. I know you've been smiling for 48 hours straight, and it hasn't stopped.
5: You know, there's times when sometimes the old player in me comes out, and I take some of the tough losses home with me, and I just I stay up, and I love that. You know, Sportsnet Pittsburgh shows the game afterwards.
6: Uh-huh. I got that text from you at about 1 a.m.
5: Maybe I grab a glass of red and swirled around and just kind of find out what the holy Moses just happened that night. But I found myself not being able to sleep the other night for a different reason for the way the Penguins dismantled the Philadelphia Flyers. I'll get to that in a second. But to open up our show here, Josh, I want to just kind of get your thoughts on your side of the short training camp, because I find now that we've got two or three games under the belt for most teams, the teams that have struggled start to kind of lean into, well, you know, in preseason we didn't have this and we didn't have that, but the teams that, you know, won and won handily, there's no talk about, you know, all preseason, it's kind of still tough with four preseason games and all that. So was having a new training camp the way it was, an absolute sprint, not only in the time frame, the limited amount of practices, scrimmage games, preseason games. Do you have any thoughts on it?
6: I feel funny calling it training camp.
5: Yeah.
6: It's really not.
5: Yeah.
6: It's 3 days of the conventional training camp practices.
5: Right.
6: then preseason games for a week, and then here we are. A lot of people have mixed feelings on it. I talked with the captain of the hockey team himself, and Sid made it pretty clear he wishes it were a little longer. He likes preseason games. He likes camp. He is. His body said never. He wasn't sure if his body was going to feel right.
5: Sure.
6: Just because he's a creature of habit, as we all know. I mean, I wish it were a little longer, probably, but that's the way it is. That's why the NFL plays 17 games now instead of 16. It'd probably be 18 in a few years. NHL's playing 84 games. Those are the games that make the money. We all know it. And I get for the veterans not wanting to have some month-long training camp. I can't think you enjoyed training camp that much in the 80s. It could not have been the most enjoyable time on your calendar.
5: I did enjoy when it got down to, you know, reasonable numbers, mm-hmm. where you could get into a flow in just one practice. The double sessions where you're waking up at 5 o'clock in the morning, it's pitch blackout, and you get into, you're on the ice at 7:30, those type of things. And then you go back on a second session at 3 o'clock in the afternoon and your gear's still wet. I don't miss those at all. But for the most part, I did enjoy training camp. And I thought the three things that came to my mind in the short camp, number one was the physicality part. You know, it's tough to duplicate that when you're skating in the summer. It's tough to duplicate that when you're practicing against your own mates, right? And then I was worried about the goaltending, you know, because same thing, goaltending, as many drills as you want to do in the offseason.
6: Not the same.
5: There's no way you can duplicate that game speed, that game action, the timing, the traffic, guys bumping into you, all that, and battling through screens and all that. So that was a concern. And then the last one was the young guys that, and you know, I think it was it's either Joe Brand or Josh Getzoff mentioned that, would Ben Kindle have made the team last year if it was such a short camp? Because he seemed to get better and better and better as camp went on.
6: Maybe not.
5: More opportunity, more opportunity, more opportunity, hanging around. Next thing you know, he's in the opening night roster. So, for young guys, maybe they felt like I didn't really get the opportunity I deserved. But, it's also sometimes you only get one opportunity and you got to make the most of it. And some of the young guys did.
6: No question. And no, I did feel for some of the younger guys. Joel Blomqvist is probably the one that jumps out. Kyle Dubas mentioned it. And he basically told us at his press conference the other day that it wasn't a competition. Sergei Mirishov, given what he did in the playoffs back in April and May, he won the job then.
5: Sure.
6: And he said, came right out and said, yeah, it sucks for Joel. It does. Like, it's really not fair to him. They really do like him. Yeah. But I think Dan Muse and his staff had a pretty good idea who was making this team before September 17th when training camp started. Now, these are the Penguins. There will be injuries. And we have seen that in a big, big way in the last couple of weeks. Who knows who would have made this team and who wouldn't have when camp started because of the injuries. But some young guys still showed up every day and were so darn good in camp. Yeah. They were making the team no matter what. Philip Hollander.
5: Amen.
6: How about that? We knew after the second day of camp, that guy's making the team.
5: Yeah.
6: Because he was better than almost anybody on the ice. So yeah. I think it's changed so much over the years, but now it's the work you put in the offseason. You can see it immediately the first couple of days of camp. I don't think it takes that long for coaches to see that guy was putting the work in.
5: Yeah.
6: Like Ben Kindle, you mentioned Ben.
5: Yeah.
6: Ben's shoulders, I was talking to him, his shoulders are about 3 inches wider now,
5: agreed.
6: I think.
5: Yeah.
6: And before he got hurt, he was flying. Oh, yeah. My God. He looked twice as fast this season. So, you can't hide it. If you put the work in the offseason, everyone's going to see it.
5: No. And guys, like, I think they know what they have in Avery Hayes. And I think both of us are card-carrying members of the Avery Hayes fan club.
6: Damn right we are.
5: And I think they know what they have. And if they have to bring him up, they're going to get the same guy.
6: Yeah.
5: He plays one way.
6: Yes.
5: And he is a pit bull, right?
6: Yes.
5: I think as far as Rutger McGroarty is concerned, I just don't think Rutger superseded. I don't think anybody knocked anybody. Mm-hmm. He didn't knock anybody out of a position where, like, good wasn't good enough. I think he had to be next level where it's like, holy crap, what a game Rutger McGroarty had. I don't think we saw enough of those moments.
6: I keep waiting for it from him, and I still haven't seen it.
5: Yeah.
6: He's not bad.
5: No.
6: I don't think he's a bust.
5: No, he's promising.
6: He can play.
5: But that potential word, how long do you continue to drag it with you before you make the next step, right?
6: You just want him to show up and, hey, I'm taking this job. You're not stopping me. You want him to clearly, obviously make the team. I can't say that he was better than Hollander during camp. He wasn't.
5: right?
6: Like, I'm sorry. Not even close.
5: I know.
6: He didn't do anything wrong, but not good enough. And I noticed a difference in his demeanor. Rucker's a very personable, chatty guy.
5: Oh, yeah.
6: I don't know if he's a little chafed or maybe he was just trying to show everyone, hey, I'm taking this seriously. I'm not going to be chatty all the time. I'm getting a job. Something was different in him this year, though. I don't know. And he's not old, but he's 22. When you're 22 years old and you were the 14th overall pick, mm-hmm. you should probably be in the league by now.
5: It's about time.
6: It really is. And this is a huge year for him. If he doesn't make his way to Pittsburgh anytime soon, if he doesn't, you know, dominate really at Wilkes-Barre, yeah. I think that's a problem. And they need him to come through. They only have so many prospects of that ilk
5: yeah.
6: who are drafted that high. If he ends up being a disappointment, it's not the end of the world. It's not like their system isn't improving rapidly. It really is, but it would be a profound disappointment.
5: No, I think we've seen enough moments from him where our expectation is we expect you and we need you mm-hmm. to be part of the next wave.
6: Yes.
5: Because Sid, Gino, Tanger, those guys, in 5 years, the likelihood of them being here.
6: We assume.
5: Right. Yeah. You know, never say never with those guys. But you definitely need those next wave guys to do. The perfect example is Hollander, is Kendall.
6: Yeah.
5: Those guys, they did enough things on the ice and off the ice where you're just like, they have to be here. They have to be here. And I don't think somebody like Rutgers did enough of those kind of wow moments. And I get, you want to stay within yourself. You want to be the, you know, Rutgers McGordy. You want to try to be somebody else.
6: Right.
5: But you need to be a better version of Rutgers McGordy to be a night in and night out NHLer.
6: And it's going to keep getting more difficult for him because Kyle Dubas has put together the deepest group of forwards in the organization I remember in a long,
5: long time.
6: Long time. Borky, what's going to happen? And I know it's a good problem to have, but it's still a problem for Dan Muse, or at least questions have to be answered. Let's say, and I hope this is the case, let's say a week from now, you know, Kendall and Kuzmenko, we think they're playing tomorrow night. They're back. Let's say Lazat's not dealing with a serious injury. He's back.
5: Yep.
6: Brian Rust may be back by then.
5: Don't forget Justin Brezzo.
6: Who plays? Who's out? Who goes on waivers? Who clears waivers? Yeah. Who goes to Wilkes-Barre?
5: Yeah.
6: You can't keep 18 forwards, but they have 18. We're not even talking about McGroarty or Hayes.
5: Right.
6: Wow. I don't remember the last time we saw anything like this. I think Kyle wants it that way. I do.
5: Yeah.
6: I think he likes that competition.
5: Yeah.
6: And, boy, they're going to be really good in Wilkes-Barre, by the way.
5: Oh, yeah.
6: The talent down there? Oh, seriously, yeah. It's unbelievable.
5: And Taylor Gauthier is a really good goaltender.
6: Yeah, he is.
5: Down there. So you're talking about more depth at every position.
6: Yes.
5: You mentioned Blomberg and also Gauthier.
6: No, Blomquist has, he's got a little chip on his shoulder now, too. He wants to be up here, so... you're not going to hear about Wilkes-Barre losing many games, I'm telling you. They're going to be maybe the best team in the AHL. But as for this team, so many decisions. We talked about the game in Philly. Yeah. You could certainly argue the best line was that makeshift third line with Hollander and Ville Koivunen and LaPierre. That line was terrific. And I think we might see them again together tomorrow night against the Habs in the home opener. Somebody's coming out of the lineup eventually, though. We all know, you know, the Kindles and the Rusts of the world. You didn't give Kuzmenko $5 million a year to not play him.
5: Right.
6: And he was looking really good in camp until he, of course, had to go back to Moscow. We'll get into that later. Wow. We'll talk about some tough decisions to make for Dan Muse. I don't envy him right now. No matter what he does, there will be some fans who say, why are you taking that guy out? And the answer is you can't play 15 forwards. That's why. But they have that many NHL-worthy players up front. It's incredible.
5: When you have the injuries, I'm not going to say it's a kind of a blessing because it lessens the tough decision that Dan has to make, right? But then eventually everybody's going to be healthy. Mm-hmm. And you're right, there's going to be some hard decisions to make, and there's going to be some hurt feelings of guys that don't deserve to come out, but somebody has to come out.
6: I'm basing this on practice this morning. It looks like Elmer Soderblom's going to come out of the lineup.
5: Mm-hmm.
6: He was fine the other night, and we know how good he's been. Lazat, I don't think, is going to be healthy enough to play, so it's easy for now, I guess. But, you know, Rust is coming right around the corner, and then things get really interesting. So I don't know who's coming out, but it's going to be Connor Dewar. Safe in the lineup? Maybe not.
5: Yeah.
6: As crazy as that might sound, I don't know how you can take Hollander out the way he's played, but I don't know. Koivunen, he acquitted himself pretty well in Philly the other night. He's feeling good about himself. I don't think he would get claimed on waivers given his contract, but you never know. Boy, Kyle and Dan Muse, they got their hands full right now. It's their own doing. They brought in a bunch of good hockey players.
5: Let me throw one more at you. Mm. Of the new guys, I'm talking about Nick Robertson, mm-hmm. talking about, well, let's leave Kuzmenko out of this conversation, mm. but then Carlisle, mm. Korzak, TVR, mm-hmm. you know, those guys, the new guys yeah. in the mix. Who is it Robertson? Is that the obvious one that jumps out to you? Or is there somebody else that you're like, wow, I really like the way that guy plays?
6: I liked all of them in Philadelphia.
5: Of course.
6: Robertson, I have to say, quite literally from day one of training camp, you just notice him. Yeah, I mean, his speed is legit. He's feisty.
5: Josh, all three games he's played, two preseason, uh-huh. one regular season, uh-huh. he's wore the Penguin uniform. He scored a goal.
6: How about that?
5: Yeah.
6: And, not many fluke. There was the one fluky goal. We've seen a couple of pretty goals, too. The guy's got a pair of hands.
5: It'd be good to be lucky, lucky to be good.
6: That's right. He can skate. He's got a little bit of jerk in him, too, doesn't he? He took a hit the other. He didn't need to throw that hit, and he did it anyway. I kind of liked it.
5: It's fun. Against a former teammate, yeah. Benoit, yeah. who's one tough customer. Uh-huh. He knows it.
6: How about that? So, yeah. Robertson, there's just something. He's got a little swagger about him. But we could see from the first day at camp, like, there's a few guys that really stood out, and he was like, man, look at this guy. So I've been impressed with all of them. I really like Declan Carlisle.
5: Yep.
6: He reminds me of Parker Weatherspoon in some ways. Yep. That's basically who he's replacing
5: right.
6: on the top pairing with Eric. We saw it in the preseason game when things were getting nasty with Sid. Carlisle wanted to kill somebody. I mean, he wasn't messing around. Big I like time. That. Yeah. I like that a lot. He's just a steady defensive guy. He's not going to wow you. He's not going to put up big point totals. But I can tell you, of all the guys they signed this summer, and they brought Carlisle in from Tampa, I heard from so many people in the organization, like, we love this Carlisle kid. Like, the analytics on him, the eye test, everything about him, they felt like he was a really good player. Tampa has cap problems, and they can't keep everybody, and they felt like he kind of slipped through. They've had their eye on him for a while, and I really liked him in camp. He's just a steady hockey player. I don't have a bad word to say about any of the new guys so far. Kyle, his last couple of summers, I think he's hit some home runs. I really do.
5: I think you subscribe to this, that it's not always the best player. It's the right player,
6: mm-hmm.
5: right? And you need that right player. Yeah, you need a guy that can play with Eric Karlsson. That's the obvious. Mm-hmm. But what else can he do? Can he play physical?
6: Yeah.
5: You know, can he play within his limitations? Mm-hmm. Know what he can do, but just as importantly, know what he can't do. Yeah. And then bring that level of toughness because, the Penguins, they don't have a thumper that can jump over the boards and mm-hmm. pound skulls, right?
6: That's right.
5: But they need more of that. And I thought that's one thing that really stood out, and we'll get into that in our next segment, the game in Philadelphia, is there was not one guy that jumped off the ice at you. Oh man, this guy was the toughest guy on the ice.
6: Mm-hmm.
5: There was a lot of team toughness. There was a lot of physicality that was initiated by the Penguins
6: yes.
5: and not the Flyers.
6: And we saw that last season too. I know for years you and I have complained, like, does Sid have to fight all of his own battles? Why are they so soft at times? We weren't really complaining about that last season because the Weatherspoons and Mantha's not a tough guy, but he's a big dude at least. Like, people weren't messing with him.
5: Soderblom.
6: And you see it with Soderblom now this year, too. I forget who. One of the Flyers was taking runs in the second period. Oh, I forget. Was it Lazat? Somebody took a run at Lazat in the second period. I forget who it was. They didn't want anything to do with Elmer a couple of seconds later when Elmer took a little skate in that direction, right?
5: Yeah.
6: No, there's a togetherness, a team toughness right now. And I think some of the people they brought in can replace the Ryan Shays and the Weatherspoons. I wasn't real big on letting those two go. I really liked those two players and the people, and I like how tough they both were in their own way. But maybe the replacements will be perfectly fine. And Carlisle and TVR, by the way, he's a veteran. He's not going to wow you, but he's a steady influence. And isn't that what that blue line has needed for years?
5: Amen.
6: Isn't that what Chris Letang needs?
5: Again,
6: in a partner?
5: The right player, not always the best player.
6: Right, and we're going to get into this later in the show. Mm-hmm. Sam Girard and Chris Letang didn't work. Sam Girard looked pretty damn good the other night, didn't he? I mean, they've got some pieces. They do.
5: Yeah, really, really solid. Let's take our first break. When we come back, we have a special segment in segment number two that I will toss over to Mr. Yowie. So that's a little tease in the business there. He's Josh Yowie. I'm Phil Bork. 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
1: Yeah, welcome back to Along the Boards. 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Segment's called Who's Hot? So I turn to you, Mr. Yoey, and I say, after one game, who's hot?
2: Well, the whole team is the correct answer. I could take this in so many different directions. We mentioned Hollander. Robertson had the big game with a couple of goals. The captain became the longest tenured captain in NHL history. We could go so many different directions, but I got a stat for you.
1: Oh,
2: I like to bring out the stats. Not really, but on occasion. Most career shutouts for a goaltender in NHL history on opening night.
1: Oh, boy.
2: Glenn Hall, 3. Jacques Plante, 3. Marc-Andre Fleury, 2. Antti Niemi, 2. Jimmy Howard, 2. Roberto Luongo, 2. Sean Burke, 2. And Artur Shelov's. Wow. Both on the road. Both against bitter rivals to start the season at the Garden last year. At Philly the other night, Shelov's, who looked like an absolute train wreck in his first preseason outing, which was, 10 days ago. Everyone's like, oh, my God, and myself included. Like, I didn't like the way he looked.
1: Yeah,
2: got it together in Buffalo.
1: Correct.
2: That last preseason game was important for him, I think. He looked really sharp. He only gave up the one goal.
1: Yeah.
2: Excellent. And he didn't have a ton of work the other night in Philly, but I thought he was very sharp and composed when he did. The rebound control, which can get a little shaky, much better. Everybody's talking about Miroshav. We're all excited to see Sergei play. I wouldn't be surprised if he plays tomorrow night against the Habs. Mm-hmm. But good for Shelov. Let's not forget about him and what he did at the end of last year in the playoffs, and a really good start to the season for him.
1: I agree. I mean, the one thing, and again, intangibles is a word that we throw around in sports, and you try to find out, you throw a dart against that dartboard. What is it? What are we talking about here? And I think his biggest intangible is his personality, his competitive nature, his competitive fire, right? His compete, right? That he's smarter, I think, than people want to give him credit for. And I'll throw Andy Kyoto in the mix here because you have to, right? Because he's the goaltender coach, right? And whether it's less is more or more is more, you need to find that balance to correct whatever was wrong. And you're right, that first preseason game, he just didn't seem right. And maybe it was because he just didn't get enough reps. Maybe. You know, that was needed. Who knows? I'm not even going to try to figure it out. But you're right. The way that he kind of, air quotes, bounced back in the preseason game against Buffalo, you're like, oh, there it is, right? And for him to carry it over into Philadelphia and just be rock solid.
2: Yeah.
1: You're right? You could just tell his body language. He was feeling it. He was dialed in. He understood. Same as the year before in New York. He understood the moment. Right. Mm-hmm. And he didn't seem overwhelmed. He didn't seem nervous. There was none of that. There was, okay, this is what needs to be done. This is the job that needs to be done. Let me lock in and let's do it together.
2: Well, historically speaking, with Shelov's, the bigger the game, the better he plays.
1: Yep.
2: It's opening night. It's in Philadelphia. It was a zoo, as it always is there. The big game atmosphere. That brings out something in him. Maybe that's why he struggles in the preseason, because that's the opposite of a big game. I don't know. But he came to Pittsburgh with that reputation. He won a playoff series as a 22-year-old in Vancouver, almost beat Connor McDavid and the Oilers in the next round.
1: Took him to 7 games.
2: Yes, he did.
1: Yeah.
2: And we saw that last year in the playoffs. What he did in the last 3 games against Philly, they probably win that series if he plays the whole series. Maybe the Penguins made the wrong choice, with all due respect to Stu Skinner, who we like a lot on a personal level. He didn't play well. Shelov's did. And I've had a lot of people ask me this season, well, if the Penguins are going to be better this season, what would have to happen? Or, you know, what's the path to being better? And the first thing I say is goaltending. I say, listen, you got Miroshav here. We know how talented he is. He's also a rookie goaltender. He's going to take his lumps some games. We know this. Is he more talented than Stu Skinner? You're darn right he is. You've got a talent upgrade, and she loves, he's only 25 years old.
1: Yep.
2: He's still getting better. We forget how young he, we talk about Blomqvist and Miroshov as the young guys. He's 25. He's a baby for a goaltender. Maybe he'll take a jump too. The coaches really like him. Like they, Miroshov, I think if you gave Andy Kyoto and Dan Muse truth serum, they would say Miroshov has the highest ceiling. His athleticism is different, but they really like Shelovs.
1: Yeah.
2: And his teammates really like him too. He's a popular guy in that locker room. You're right. He's smart. I like what he said after the game too. I said to him, I said, boy, you really like playing on opening night, don't you?
1: Yeah.
2: And he got real serious about it. He said, you know what? I have a lot of respect for this organization and it's an honor.
1: Wow.
2: To be given that, wow, that start on opening night. Yeah. He said against New York and Philly opening night. That's really cool. So he gets it. I give him credit. He shaped up very quickly in the span of about a week from where he looked in the preseason.
1: I just find it for choice of or lack of adjectives, cool. I find it exciting. I find myself, you know, kind of who's in next, because I'm so excited to see both goaltenders, mm-hmm, because I know how good they are, how, mm-hmm, good they could be. And it's, I haven't looked this up. Maybe I will for the game tomorrow against the Habs, of a goaltender duo that's making, you know, what, less than $4 million together?
2: Yeah.
1: Right?
2: Oh, yeah.
1: 3.7?
2: Yep.
1: Right? I think Shelov's somewhere 2.5, 2.8. Yeah,
2: something like
1: and,
2: that.
1: And Sergei's still on his ELC, his entry-level contract, right? Somewhere around $1 million. So is there another goaltending duo that collectively under $4 million? And then also if you throw in Blomqvist, who has played a little bit in the NHL, but between Blomqvist, Marishoff, and Shelov's, mm-hmm, combined, they've played less than 100 regular season games. Combined, the three of them. And so, yeah, there's kind of this untapped, right, where you're not sure, wow, what is how high is the ceiling on these guys? Because, yeah, we've seen moments of absolute brilliance. We know how talented they are.
2: That's right.
1: But none of those guys that we just mentioned have carried that ball, mm-hmm, right, which is a different animal. When you start to get up to 40, 50, even maybe 60 games, mm-hmm, played in the regular season. And if you do it then, do you have another gear to do it in the playoffs? So, again, that's looking way down the road over here. But I'm just super excited on where we are depth-wise in goaltending, whether it's the two guys that we have up here now, if they stay healthy, or the two guys that are down in Blomqvist and Gauthier that, you know, eventually they're going to make an appearance somewhere down the road, you would think.
2: They've got some other goaltenders in the system they're excited about as well. And, I think Kyle, when he was in Toronto, got burned at times by lack of goaltender depth. And I think he kind of vowed to never let that happen again.
1: Right.
2: And I'm guessing we see Miroshov tomorrow night. I hope we see the 50-50 plan that we saw last October. Remember, it was Jari and Shelov played back and forth.
1: Yeah.
2: I kind of like that, assuming both are playing well. And if it happens that way, you would get Miroshov in the home opener. You get Shelov's Monday against Winnipeg. Then
1: maybe against Skinner.
2: That maybe. Yeah. Oh, good call. Yeah. And then maybe the next game after that, 22-year-old Sergei Miroshov in the opener in Washington against 42-year-old Ovi.
1: Yeah.
2: 41, I think he is. Yeah. Wouldn't that be cool?
1: That'd be cool.
2: For a kid from 22-year-old from Russia.
1: Oh, yeah.
2: Get a chance to play against Ovechkin on a stage like that. So, yeah, historically speaking, in Pittsburgh, there's always so much star power. You just, hey, it's Crosby, Malkin. But I find myself as excited to watch the goaltending right now as I do anything else on the team.
1: Same.
2: Especially if Sergei plays tomorrow night. He's just so much fun to watch. I know people are really excited about him. So, yeah, it's nice to have that kind of talent between the pipes. And it's even better that they're all in their early to mid-20s.
1: Artur Shelovs, Who's Hot, presented by People's Natural Gas. let's touch on the Philly game real quick, because I said a lot, as you can imagine, during the broadcast, just because of the history. And right, there was no orange M&Ms anywhere, as you know. but considering, what happened in that 6-game playoff series, and you're right, the Flyer fan base was rabid, thinking, oh, okay, we got to the playoffs. We won a round in the playoffs. We beat Pittsburgh in playoffs. Now we're going to make the next step. Watch us this year.
2: We're young. We're on our way.
1: Right. And so, that makes it even more impressive. And for me, Josh, it really started with the captain. That first shift, mm-hmm, where he lays a big hit on Sanheim. The two of them had an unbelievable battle in the playoffs last year. Mm-hmm. And then he goes over to Konechny and lays him out. And next, shortly thereafter, you know, the puck's in the net and the Penguins are on their way. But I just felt like Sid's first shift kind of, I think, set the tone. And again, I talked about the Penguins being the initiator, right? They were proactive instead of reactive, especially when it came to the physical part of the game. And I think it was led by the captain.
2: Sometimes I get flashbacks to things that I have to reference when I hear you talk, because every now and then you'll see the captain of a team, even if it's a superstar, do something like that. And it was striking to see in Philly, of all places, to clearly set the tone. Remember 1988, a guy named David Shaw, when he cheap-shotted Mario?
1: Oh, yeah.
2: The Rangers? 8-year-old Josh was at the Penguins-Rangers game Thanksgiving Eve 1988, the big revenge game.
1: Yep.
2: 66 threw three big hits on the first shift, which is his way of letting them know, like, you're not doing that to me ever again. And, you know, he didn't do that very often, and neither does Sid, but every now and then Sid does.
1: Yep.
2: And I thought it was so cool that he did that on the night that he officially became the longest tenured captain in NHL history, passing his boyhood idol, Steve Yzerman.
1: Stevie Y.
2: On the night he surpassed Willie Stargell as the longest tenured Pittsburgh athlete in history.
1: Wow.
2: Pretty monumental thing. He only had 1 point in the game. He played fine. But he absolutely set the tone. A couple of guys afterwards told me, heck yeah, we saw when he did that.
1: Yeah.
2: Everybody loved it. And quite a historical accomplishment for him. And I should mention, after the game, I'm walking out of the locker room, and there's Sid, and there's Troy and Trina, who should be in the parental hall of fame, because they still don't miss games. And Mama was there to give him a hug after the game, knowing what that accomplishment meant to him. Yes, it was a very nice evening. Boy, was he satisfied. He never gloats when they went in Philly.
1: Mm-hmm.
2: You can just tell by his body language he enjoys it.
1: Oh,
2: as
1: absolutely.
2: I'm sure you did once upon a time, too.
1: No, and I think he was asked about that first shift, and mm-hmm. especially the hit on connecting. That was a bigger one. And Sid downplays it, and I think it's real. I don't think he has the same, you know, mindset that we have, that the, you know, the train of thought of, like, oh, my team needs me to do this. Oh, I need to do this against this guy. Mm. I don't think he's that calculated that way. I think he just simplifies it and says, I need to get involved physically. I need to set the tone more for myself.
2: Mm-hmm.
1: And hopefully it transcends. He understands. I'm the captain. A lot of people look at me, my body language, my actions. And I think he just kind of thinks, I need to get myself into the game. And hopefully that kind of sets the tone for the rest of the boys.
2: And it did. And he told me the week before, you know, he didn't really like the short training camp. He didn't say it, but it made me wonder, like, maybe his hands won't quite be there the way he likes them to be for a couple of weeks. Maybe the legs won't quite be there until November. And that being the case, if he's not quite at his best, what else can he do to help? Because he thinks like an average hockey player. Well, I can be physical.
1: Yeah.
2: I can go set a tone. I can do, you know, that's how he operates, because he doesn't view himself as Sidney Crosby. He really doesn't.
1: Right.
2: He views himself as just a generic hockey player, just like everyone else.
1: Yeah.
2: So he thinks in that way. It's always been interesting to me, but I actually thought he played really well. And yes, I love when he initiates things. Like, we were talking in preseason about Carlisle was, you know, going to get into a fight because Sid was having some issues with the Red Wings. I think it was the Red Wings. Sid was the one initiating most of that, though, right?
1: Right.
2: We love when he does that.
1: No, I know.
2: And that's a part of who he is.
1: It's who he is.
2: You know, he's no shrinking violet on the ice. He never has been.
1: No, he's not. And that's, at times, it's to get himself going. He understands also it's time to get the rest of the team going. And that's who Sid is. And it doesn't matter if he's 39, 49, 59. That's the way he's going
2: to
1: play.
2: One of my favorite lines, real quick. I always reference this. Michael Farber, who used to be the great Sports Illustrated writer.
1: Sure.
2: He saw Sid play when he was 16, and he wrote, I don't know how many Art Rosses or Stanley Cups he's going to win. I know he's never going to win a Lady Bing. And why would you want your captain to win that?
1: How many Bings did Mario get?
2: I don't believe he had one.
1: Zero. I love it. Let's take a break. When we come back, let's kind of tee up the Pens and Habs tomorrow and talk more about your 26-27 version of the Pittsburgh Penguins. He's Josh Owey. I'm Phil Bork. 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

0: You mentioned that it's great that it's the Habs for the home opener on a Saturday night.
1: Heck yeah.
0: It does add to it, right? But also, I think it's Marty St. Louis is the guy that stirs the drink. He is that straw. The way he gets them to buy in, to play the right way. I've said this before, Josh. I really feel like almost every team in the National Hockey League is a mirror image of their head coach and what he is and who he what he stands for and how they go about the game and their identity. And you remember Marty St. Louis as a player, and you look at the way he coaches and the way his team responds to his coaches and his personality, and they take no shortcuts, just like Marty did as a player, as an undrafted player out of the University of Vermont, and they bring the lunch pail, but man, they've got a lot of skill, especially in the top six.
1: That's a great point. When you watch them play, you kind of think of Marty St. Louis. They're not very big, but they're fast, and they're feisty and they're smart. They're my Stanley Cup pick, by the way. I love that team.
0: Are they?
1: I love that team. I think they're so good. And I, who knows? You could pick one of 10 teams.
0: Nope.
1: But they really jumped out at me. We were there 2 years ago. I remember, I think the Penguins put up 9 goals on them. It was early in the season.
0: Oh, yeah.
1: And I was thinking to myself,
0: that might have been their worst loss on home ice ever.
1: It may have been. And I was thinking to myself, like, I wonder if he's the right coach for that team. And, like, where are they headed? From that point on, they've been unbelievably good. Like, that was kind of the moment for them. It's like kind of a come-to-Jesus moment, right?
0: Right.
1: I think he's a really good coach. And I am glad they're in town for the opener. First game in Penguins history was a home game against the Montreal Canadiens.
0: Oh, that's right.
1: It's just always a big deal when the Habs are in town. It feels right. It's a big occasion. It's the opener. With all due respect, you don't want to play the Islanders on a Tuesday night. You want a Saturday night home game against the Canadiens. It's perfect. They've been in town for like 5 days, by the way.
0: They play Tuesday, right?
1: They played Tuesday night against Toronto. And Toronto, I think they came down that night after
0: right
1: the
0: after,
1: game.
0: Well,
1: they've been here, like, I guess they like our city. I don't know. I mean, I hope they've been helping the economy at least.
0: Yeah.
1: They've been here for a few days. We'll see if that has a positive or negative impact. They often play very well here. For whatever reason, the Penguins usually play well there, and the Habs usually play well here.
0: Right.
1: It'll be a nice test, though. Let's see where the Penguins' heads are. I'm sure they're feeling pretty good about themselves. You know what I like that Dan Muse did? I thought he would give them the day off yesterday. Yeah, you win Wednesday night in the opener on the road, late 7:30 game, you get home late.
0: Right.
1: You don't have to play again until Saturday. You could practice Friday. Dan Muse said, we're just going to stay on the ice every day this week. I'm not giving you guys a break just because you look great in one game. I like that. I think it's smart. Really interesting matchup tomorrow night. I think it'll be a fun game, though, and it's certainly not an easy one for the Penguins. This will be a much tougher test than what they experienced in Philly.
0: Yeah, this Cole Caulfield, 51 goals last year, where he scores from, a lot of it is a right-hand shot, and it is kind of ironic, right, that, again, you think of, like, diminutive forwards, big shot, lots of skill. That's kind of what Marty St. Louis was. He was that right-hand shot. You remember that shining stick he always had? This Cole Caulfield, he's just a goal scorer, right? And you put him with Nick Suzuki, who was a first player, I think, in 20 or 30 years to have 100 points as a Montreal Canadian player. They're loaded. Juraj Slafkovský is an unbelievable. Ivan Demidov. I mean, you think
1: Listen
0: about
1: those names.
0: Yeah, these are elite, talented players, and they will be nothing like the Philadelphia Flyers tomorrow night.
1: We didn't even get to their blue line, which has some serious
0: Lane Hudson.
1: Serious offer. I love watching Lane
0: Noah
1: Hudson
0: Dobson.
1: Play. Matheson.
0: And Mike Matheson.
1: There's some guys you might want to be aware of. Big test for Sid. I would guess he'll be going head-to-head with Suzuki for much of the night.
0: Suzuki won the Selke last year.
1: Suzuki's a great defensive player. And he'll still put up 100 points or whatever he put up. He got MVP consideration, and justifiably so. He's that good.
0: Yeah, he's that good.
1: He's a really good player. They're loaded top to bottom, and they're so fast. They will kill you on the counterattack. That's one thing. Of all the things I liked about the game Wednesday night in Philly, I think the thing I liked most before the game, I think you were there. I asked Dan Muse, like, what is it about the Flyers that jumps out at you that you really got to watch for tonight? And he immediately basically said they had more odd man rushes than us in the playoffs. That was a problem. They're not going to give us many, so we can't give them odd man rushes. I don't know that they gave up one all night. Not one that I recall. They were so disciplined. Yeah. They need to play that way against Montreal, too. Because they are a great counter-attacking team. They don't need many chances on the rush to kill you. Their defensemen love to trail the play on the rush. You have to be careful.

0: successful with them. So I like how intelligently the Penguins played the game in Philly on Wednesday night. Need to see that again on Saturday against the Habs.
1: Yeah, the two things that stand out for me is, yeah, that the puck decisions, especially in the neutral zone, that 50-foot mm-hmm. area of real estate.
0: They were so good in the neutral zone, weren't they?
1: But you turn the puck over, and you're right, the Flyers have the guys that can hurt you, but I think the Habs are next level. So you need to have that fear, mm-hmm. not play afraid, but have that healthy fear of, if I try to make a 40-foot low percentage cross-ice pass or a hopper play in the neutral zone, there's a pretty good chance it's going to end up in the back of my net. So you need to be aware of that. But and also their power play now, especially with Kreider on their power play.
0: Long-time Penguin killer.
1: Exactly. You know where you'll find him, right in front of the net. And he's as good as anybody at deflecting and tipping and rebounds and all that. Is to stay out of the box and play that disciplined game. And again, that kind of goes hand-in-hand. Discipline with the puck. Discipline without the puck, play physical, but don't put yourself in the penalty box because, again, you know, with Suzuki, you know, right-hand shot, you can play that bumper position, Kreider in front, you got Caulfield on that one-timer on the flank, and then you got Dobson with the bomb, or you got Matheson wristing pucks, rockets towards the cage. They just have so many weapons out there that you just do not want to put them on the power play. Even more than three or more times, I think you're playing with fire.
0: You are. And that's the thing about Montreal. They have all these fast, skilled players that we're talking about, but then they can just send Chris Kreider or Josh Anderson to the net and just beat you up if they want. They can beat you many different ways. So the Penguins need to be on their toes. They need to use the crowd to their advantage. And it should be a great crowd. That they just won in Philly 7-0 as the home opener. It's going to be a festive crowd. Jump out early. Use that crowd to your advantage for sure. And this isn't much of a segue, but one guy I wanted to mention in the last few minutes here, I brought him up in the first segment. Probably he's French, so it made me think of him because we're talking about the Canadians.
1: Yeah.
0: I thought Sam Girard was arguably the best player on the ice for the Penguins the other night. I thought he was that good.
1: Yep.
0: He's been that good in training camp. I think he and Letang are not a good match. We know that. They're on separate pairings. But Girard, I don't know where that guy was last year. But, man, what a difference he could make if we're going to get this version of him.
1: Well, I thought it was really eye-opening for me to hear him be so brutally honest about the injury from last year. That nobody, did you hear anything about this? A broken foot?
0: No.
1: He's playing with a broken foot last year. And so, again.
0: And his greatest weapon is his wheels.
1: Skating, yeah. And so I agree with you on how good he was against Philly. On both sides of the puck, he was equally as good defensively. And for a guy, and it's a shame that everybody talks about his stature and his size and his dimensions, but he has figured out, you can see it now, when he's playing his best because of that great skating ability, and he does have pretty good smarts because to be a defenseman in the NHL, angling is huge.
0: Yes.
1: And using your stick as a weapon and put it in front of you to get stick on puck while you're watching the chest, the body, because that's the only thing that's not going to move. I was taught that as a young kid, as a defenseman. But also to be able to move your feet and angle guys that are 6'2", 6'3", 6'4", I thought it was exceptional what he did the other night in Philly.
0: I couldn't take my eyes off of him every shift. Like, man, look at this guy. Speaking of which, I have an interview, or I interviewed him, rather. I have an article coming tomorrow in The Athletic. I sat down with him. He told me some really interesting stuff. After he was traded to Pittsburgh last season, he said he was almost embarrassed by how long it took him to figure out the system. He said, I can't tell you how many games, like, we had face-off plays, and I didn't know what to do.
1: Wow.
0: Yeah. Like, stuff like, he said, I was really lost for a while. Sure. He said, I kind of needed the summer to regroup, and he said, now I'm just free. I can just go play. I'm not thinking out there anymore, and he's got to keep doing it. But that looked like the Sam Girard they thought they were getting. Right. That could be a difference maker, I'm telling you. You have him on one pair, Letang on another, Carlson on another. That's three guys who can skate with the biscuit.
1: And, again, it's refreshing that, you know, whether it was Mike Stuthers or it was Dan Muse or collectively the coaching staff came together, because I just think everybody assumed, well, where's Sam Girard from? Oh, he's from Quebec. Where's Chris Letang from? Oh, he's from Quebec.
0: Let's play them together.
1: It should work, right?
0: Let's hire Ivan Hlinka because Yager's from...
1: They speak the same language. They're from the same province. This should work.
0: It didn't work.
1: No, it didn't work. It didn't work that well. And so to say, no, let's take a deeper dive on this and put Sam Girard with somebody else, put Chris Letang with somebody else, you're seeing more of a harmony there, the yin and the yang, that these defense pairings do seem to work better.
0: Yes. I I think it's a hockey thing. They're off. Let's put the two Russian guys together. Yeah. You know, it doesn't always work. You're absolutely right. So, yeah, good for them for figuring it out. And Dan Muse, this guy's so darn smart. He'll figure it out one way or the other, Borky.
1: Yeah.
0: He really will. And it was interesting to me, by the way. Look at the way they played in Philly. Look at how they played in the opener last year in New York. Look at how they played after the Christmas break last year. Look at how they played after the Olympic break. You give Dan Muse time,
1: yeah,
0: his team always looks like next level good. Yep. That to me is a sign of a good coach.
1: Yep.
0: A guy that's had some time in the lab to figure things out. I mean, it's one game, right? Who knows what will happen tomorrow night. But I think that tells you that the people running the Penguins very much know what they're doing.
1: No, I think as a head coach, and that's your challenge, right? To be patient, but not be patient to a fault. Right, where you're overly patient.
0: That's
1: and I do think there's the nice balance there where the coaching staff is proactive. Got about 30 seconds. What's going on besides that piece that you're going to write with Josh Owey and The Athletic?
0: Yeah, you got Sam coming tomorrow. We probably should have mentioned this. Kuzmenko talked today.
1: Okay.
0: And I did write something a couple of hours ago that's up on the website. Yeah. You want to watch the video. He made a statement about his dad's passing. And he's a really nice kid.
1: Agreed.
0: And everybody's going to be cheering for him tomorrow night. So that, and obviously home opener coverage, the big three, another home opener.
1: Wow.
0: It's always festive. It's going to be a really, really fun night at the barn. Can't wait to see everyone
1: last
0: tomorrow night.
1: On Kuzmenko, I guess he's changing his number from 10 to 62 because his mom was born in 1962.
0: Yes.
1: His dad just passed away.
0: 62 when he passed.
1: 62 years of age.
0: Yeah.
1: And it's 2026, which is 62 backwards.
0: I hope he buries one tomorrow night.
1: I hope he buries
0: one. How great
1: one
0: would
1: too.
0: That be?
1: Oh,
0: huh?
1: Man, I got goosebumps right now.
0: Yep.
1: Quick reminder, our next show is Wednesday, October 21st from 6 to 7 p.m. Thanks for joining us here. I'm for Josh Yowie, I'm Phil Bork. You just listened to Along the Boards on 105.9.

right, here we go. Shortly after 7 o'clock, we're able to get to a local band or artist here in the Berg. Your Edge of the X band tonight, Animal Screams. They're doing actually a very cool record release, The Sanctuary at Mr. Smalls. That'll be on October 24th, a Saturday.

It's weird to think about as like, I'm a radio DJ. Just think about Cleveland radio DJs that are uttering the words 3-1 into their microphones, and the Browns beat the Steelers. What is this? The Upside Down.

2027 starting to take shape. Now, we got an announcement today that Greta Van Fleet is going to be at PBG Paints Arena on February 20th. So tickets on sale next week, but a Perfect Circle announced this week. They're not coming to Pittsburgh. They're coming to Cleveland. I'm so sorry. Look, sometimes we have to share shows with Cleveland, especially if it's a Perfect Circle. So they're going to be at Blossom May 20th, where the scabs will be, you'll be healed by then.

And next on the concert calendar, Foster the People. That's a big one. Citizens Live at the Wiley. So that's on Sunday. Then come Tuesday, an insane amount of shows, a big slew of them. Of course, Two Door Cinema Club, same place, Citizens Live at the Wiley. Interpol is at Stage AE. And you have Jeff Goldblum with the PSO at Heinz Hall. 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

105.9 The X. It's Stacy with you. And if you're ever looking for something to do with the kids, you got them this weekend. They're in the dinosaurs, especially the Jurassic alcove. Very cool. We used to check this out last fall. That's in South Park. Nice and easy to get to. And it's free. 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But Dom, local guy, put this all together. Kind of like a Jurassic Park museum, dinosaur museum. Search out on Facebook, The Jurassic Alcove, to get all the info.

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